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1: Learning what killed Lindsey Graham. I'm Roger Stern, Fox News. The medical examiner's office in D.C. says its preliminary findings indicate that U.S. Senator Lindsey Graham died from an aorta rupture stemming from a hardening of the arteries. He was 71. His death shocked the nation, and President Trump, who called Graham a friend, Fox's Alex Hogan reporting from the White House.
2: Flags here at the White House have been lowered to half staff, and President Trump posted on Truth Social saying to honor the life of Senator Lindsey Graham, he is ordering that all American flags across the country be lowered to half staff until Saturday. President Trump also says he spoke to Senator Lindsey Graham just last night. The senator's office shared the news early this morning of his death, citing a brief and sudden illness. The Wall Street Journal reporting that emergency responders were dispatched to Graham's home last night and performed CPR on an individual suffering from cardiac arrest.
1: Fox's Chad Pergram in D.C. reports on what members of Congress are saying about Senator Graham's passing.
3: Several said it was Graham's wit which made him effective, even during epic political and policy battles. Republican South Carolina Representative Russell Fry noted that it was the tenacity of Graham which saved the confirmation of Supreme Court Justice Brett Kavanaugh in the fall of 2018. Christine Blasey Ford accused Kavanaugh of sexual assault.
4: One of the most authentically funny people that you'll meet. I mean, this is the man who resurrected the career of Kavanaugh and put him on the Supreme Court.
3: Now, Fry is one name mentioned as a possible Graham successor. GOP South Carolina Representative Joe Wilson says he will stay in the House protecting the slim Republican majority.
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1: Senator Mitch McConnell says it was a fall that led to his hospitalization last month, ending weeks of speculation about his health. The 84-year-old Republican from Kentucky says he also developed a mild case of pneumonia and is now recovering at a rehabilitation center while continuing to work on Senate business. Authorities in Thailand are investigating a deadly nightclub fire after flames swept through a packed pub in Bangkok just after midnight Monday. At least 27 people were killed as thick black smoke trapped patrons trying to escape. Thailand's prime minister says a musician reported seeing smoke coming from an electrical circuit breaker near the stage before the power failed and an explosion was heard. The cause remains under investigation. In an interview with the New York Times, Mick Jagger of the Rolling Stones rejects talking politics with his audience. Fox's Madison Scarpino with the story.
9: The iconic Rolling Stones lead singer is saying he is much more concerned about making people feel good at his concerts. In part of an interview with the New York Times, the podcast host was asking Mick Jagger about singer Bruce Springsteen, who has repeatedly slammed President Trump during his latest tour. The host says Springsteen clearly sees his job as engaging in a meaningful back and forth with fans, but he wants them to leave concerts feeling like it was worth it. Also telling the New York Times about the new Rolling Stones album, he talked about his life, fame, aging. And at 82 years old, Mick Jagger said he knows that any performance could be his last, but he wants to keep on doing it. And he does hope that there will be another Rolling Stones tour soon.
1: 2 years ago, Jagger criticized Louisiana Governor Jeff Landry's conservative policies, joking the governor was trying to take us back to the Stone Age. I'm Roger Stern, and this is Fox News.
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12: Not too much relief tonight from the heat as we go into the night. Clear with a low of 68, south winds at 10 to 15 miles per hour. A breezy day on Monday, sunny and 96 with a southwest wind at 10 to 20 miles per hour. We'll stay in the mid to upper 90s for Tuesday and Wednesday, both days featuring a good amount of sunshine and a decent breeze out of the south. From the Storm Center at KLOAN TV, I'm meteorologist Adam Rudd.
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16: From the wild world of D.C. politics to America's culture clash, brace yourself for the reality check you've been waiting for. 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
17: As usual, there's a lot of breaking news to cover for you on a Friday. The Democrats are in complete chaos. They're pointing fingers at each other of blame. They're scrambling to replace this nightmare candidate, Graham Plattner, the guy that up to now they had been vociferously defending. The Wall Street Journal reports that Israel reveals that Iran hatched another plan to assassinate President Trump. We'll share those details with you. And this week in Utah has been the preliminary hearing for the accused killer of Charlie Kirk, Tyler Robinson. Last night, Donald Trump Jr., who was a very good friend of Charlie Kirk's, shared on Fox News what he's been attending the hearings this week in Utah, and he shared his opinion with Fox that the evidence is pretty clear. This guy is guilty in Don Trump Jr.'s mind beyond a reasonable doubt.
18: You know, it became very cut and dry to me. And, the stuff I saw, the videos I saw, the evidence I saw, that's not stuff that's been in the public domain. And I think that was difficult for a lot of people. Right. There's so much noise, it's hard to tell what is fact, what is fiction. In court, we saw the facts laid out very eloquently. It took a long period of time to get it out there. But once you see it, you put the picture together. Let's just say this is, to me, again, way beyond a reasonable doubt.
17: Wow. And of course, if you go online, you're seeing nothing but, claims of a government cover-up and Israel did it and Charlie's microphone blew up. It's been pretty wild. Let's welcome from the newsroom the one and only Roger P. Shulman, who's been covering the preliminary hearing this week in Utah. Well, the hearing's in Utah. He's not in Utah. He's right here with us. Roger, what happened this week in Utah? Bring us up to date.
19: Well, Judge Tony Graff is admitting evidence that Tyler Robinson admitted multiple times that he did shoot Charlie Kirk. The evidence contains multiple confessions that he planned it in advance and that he was motivated by hate. Apparently, Tyler Robinson's male lover and roommate says the assassin began engraving messages on bullets about 6 months before the shooting. And things like, hey, fascist, catch this. And if you read this, you're gay. And other things like that. And the roommate has been given total immunity, so he can't be prosecuted if he cooperates with this. And he's been giving a lot of evidence. Now, the judge flinched when he saw some of that evidence. He was shocked when he saw some of it in the court that the prosecution is presenting. Now, the defense is doing what the defense should do, trying to exclude evidence, trying to throw things out. But it doesn't look like they're going to have much luck if this continues the way it's going. And an interesting fact, Utah is one of only five states that allow a firing squad in a death penalty case, which brings up some interesting possibilities. Now, apparently the suspect also strolled around the campus, ate a meal at Chick-fil-A, and interacted with Charlie Kirk's staff before he actually shot him. Very strange situation.
17: Well, the whole thing is awful. It seems to be exactly as it's been presented, that this guy was filled with hatred for Charlie Kirk and wanted to take him out. And committed this unthinkable act. It's been intriguing to see all the high profile people who have attended the hearing this week, including Donald Trump Jr., who we just played. Utah Senator Mike Lee has been there in the courtroom. Folks like Jack Posobiec and Graham Allen, even Rush Limbaugh's widow, Catherine.
19: Limbaugh's wife.
17: Wow. Yeah. Isn't that interesting? The very, very interesting, configuration of folks in the public eye who I think are there to show support for Erica and Charlie's parents.
19: I believe so. And the outpouring of filth coming from the internet, as you mentioned, the excrement that they're throwing at Charlie Kirk, his family, Erica, it's just unbelievable. And these people must be the ones that don't shower, stay in their nasty little nests and emit hate on the internet all the time. And these people, if we saw them in public, we wouldn't even pay attention to them. We'd walk to the other side of the street, but they're able to get their views out on the internet and cause all this trouble. And fortunately, Judge Tony Graff seems to be a very, very reasonable jurist, and it looks like he's conducting this trial as it should be done. And it will reach, I would think, a logical conclusion.
17: You know, I've said over and over, the hatred directed to Erica Kirk, his widow, has been inexplicable to me. I don't get it. I don't understand it on any level. But on the other hand, if you are sort of manipulated by some of these conservative or so-called conservative, these media influencers, if you believe all of these conspiracy theories and you think that if you start to buy into it, I guess that explains why they hate her. I suppose these obviously easily manipulated people are believe that his own wife had something to do with his murder.
19: It's inconceivable. It makes absolutely no sense. They were obviously a loving couple. People, I think the devil's involved in this. There's some sort of evil demon that's involved in this, because it makes no sense to anybody who has grown up normally in a Judeo-Christian household could believe any of that stuff. It makes absolutely no sense.
17: All right. Some strong, strong words from our newsman, Roger P. Shulman. Thank you, Roger. I happen to agree with you. I think there's some evil behind this. I think the devil's hand is on this, some of this. Data Republican posted something on X last night that went viral, millions of views. His message to Candace and to the conspiracy theorists: look, you told millions of people that Tyler Robinson wasn't even there. You felt confident stating he didn't murder Charlie Kirk. He was on camera, prone on the rooftop, 12:22, shot at 12:23, DNA on the screwdriver, DNA on the rifle. He told his family what he did. His parents helped turn him in. They helped him surrender. He texted his roommate, "I did it. I am. I'm the one who did it. I'm sorry." He engraved, "Hey, fascist, catch," on the ammunition a month before he used it. Data Republican says to the conspiracy theorists, "You said police didn't even question Lance Twiggs," this guy's boyfriend. "He was interviewed twice, FBI the morning after, joint state federal team months later, his own attorney, voluntary phone surrender. You said Sean Ryan, a shaped charge killed Charlie, that PETN was in his microphone. The medical examiner says gunshot wound, bullet fragments recovered from his body, a .30-06 Mauser with Robinson's DNA found in the woods. You said the shot came from below, the buildings above the amphitheater. You called Erica a clinical psychopath. You said the assassination was an occult ritual. You said Charlie was sitting in a pentagram. You told people Israel killed him because he refused Benjamin Netanyahu. You build a franchise on a dead man's name. And the hardest fact of all, the fact that I don't think any of the conspiracy theorists could get around, Tyler Robinson's own defense lawyers have refused to make a single one of the arguments made by the conspiracy theorists. Not one. All they're doing so far is challenging the methodology behind the DNA. Data Republican says to the conspiracy theorists, I don't know why you did this. I'm not going to speculate on your motives, because that would make me exactly the kind of analyst I've spent my career refusing to be. But I know what you did. You told people confident lies about a dead man's murder, and millions of them believed you. And some of them turned that belief into threats against his widow. He said, I'm going to do what little I can to defend his legacy and Turning Point and Erica Kirk from evil. Roger, our newsman, used the word evil. I don't know that people who are engaged in these crazy conspiracy theories about Charlie's murder are evil. I think they've been manipulated by perhaps people who are. Give that some thought and tell me what you think. I'd love to get your voice front and center here on this Friday episode of the Mike Gallagher Show in the Relief Factor Studios. 800-655-MIKE, 800-655-6453. 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
1: This is why I love our text line, because if I get something a little bit off, you straighten me out right away. So I appreciate everybody who's been texting me that Data Republican is not a man. It's actually Data Republican on X is a woman. She identified herself as a software engineer from Utah, and ChatGPT describes her as one of the most influential conservative data investigators on X. She goes through data, she draws conclusions, many find her a valuable resource for uncovering connections, and she's the one who wrote, I think, so passionately and eloquently about the Charlie Kirk pretrial hearing. Have you been following it at all? Do you have doubts about the assertion that Tyler Robinson murdered Charlie? Do you think there's a connection between the rhetoric from the left and what happened to Charlie? This guy, according to the evidence, was filled with rage and hatred for Charlie and decided to destroy his own life by taking Charlie out. I keep thinking about how he made that decision to climb that roof, apparently, and he even left in his confession letters that he knew he was either going to be killed or spend the rest of his life in prison. Threw his whole life away as a young man, a kid. How your brain gets so infected with hatred and just despair. It's kind of wild. But I wonder if you've been following this pretrial hearing this week, what you think about the evidence, what you think about the conspiracy theorists. To me, it's pretty simple. I think some of these influencers just wanted to make a lot of money on it. You get a lot of clicks. You get a lot of attention. I know. Let's pretend that this guy didn't really kill Charlie Kirk, and let's go with that and see how many people we can engage. And then people who believe everything they see on the internet believe that Israel had Charlie assassinated. Before you know it, you believe that Erica conspired to have Charlie's microphone that he was wearing on his T-shirt that day blow up and kill him. Before you know it, you're down these weird, crazy, wacko rabbit holes, and you think you're on solid ground. What do you make of it all? Give me your take, 800-655-MIKE. I'll give you a take on something as maybe mundane, you think, weight loss. Oh, diets and exercise and all the things you want to do to stay fit. But a lot of people realize they get to that moment where you finally decide to do something. That's where I was a few years ago. I decided I'd had it with all the weight that I was carrying around. I looked in the mirror one day and said, nah, come on, you're fat. 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And my friends Joey and Peg Hudson had both had enormous success with PhD weight loss. 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Here's a text from Sarasota, Florida. Unhappy people, to your question, Mike, about the conspiracy theorists. Unhappy people do unbelievably bad things. It infects their brain, and they become obsessed. Dave's in New York. Hey, Dave, welcome to the show. How are you, sir?
2: Hey, how you doing? How's everything going?
1: Good, thanks. What's up?
2: All right. So, putting conspiracy theory aside, if you took a look at a 30-yard six bullet shot from in front of someone going through someone, that bullet would have gone through Charlie, left brain matter, skull fragments, blood, and
1: everything. He was shot in the neck.
2: Okay, so
1: why is he going to leave brain matter with a neck wound?
2: Okay, it would leave neck matter, and even better, thank you for making that point, even better, the neck is much softer than the skull.
1: Can I ask you a personal question? And I don't want to, we can go back and forth all day long. We all saw the video. We saw what happened to Charlie when he was hit. We saw the blood gushing out. Is it possible, and you sound like a reasonable guy, do you think there's any possibility you have been manipulated by the stuff you've been seeing online for the last 9 months?
2: No, and I'll tell you why not. Because I am an average shooter, and I also go to the range. I know what these bullets can and can't do. When something's traveling at 26...
1: We got it. You said brain matter out there at the very beginning of your call. I think you just want it not to be the way it appears to be. I think that happened with the Kennedy assassination. A lot of people couldn't accept that one guy, one loser, took out John F. Kennedy. I don't know. Dave, good luck. Godspeed. You believe what you want to believe. When the guy is probably convicted, I'm sure you'll say it was some kind of a massive government conspiracy. 800-655-MIKE. 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
7: I'm Carmen Roberts. A preliminary report from the medical examiner's office in D.C. says Senator Lindsey Graham died from a ruptured aorta.
8: The condition is due to a clogging or hardening of the arteries. Senator Graham's office released the statement from the medical examiner, which also said a full death certificate will not be released until all testing is complete.
7: Fox's Grinnell Scott. As the nation honors Graham, Republicans are scrambling to find a temporary replacement for him in the Senate. Fighting flared again today between the U.S. and Iran over the Strait of Hormuz, and State Department spokesman Tommy Pigott tells Fox News Gulf allies agree with the U.S. about the strait.
9: We saw our Gulf allies and partners rejecting the idea that any country can charge tolls or fees for transit through an international waterway like the Strait of Hormuz.
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16: Pretty warm as we go into the night. 68 your overnight low under mainly clear skies. A south wind at 10 to 15 miles per hour. Plenty of sunshine for Monday and Tuesday. Both days featuring highs in the mid to upper 90s. Monday will feature a southwest wind at 10 to 20 miles per hour. A slight change on Tuesday. Still breezy, but out of the south at 10 to 20 miles per hour. From the Storm Center, I'm meteorologist Adam Rowe.
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1: Alex is telling me, now when you talk to this caller, let her make the first point, but don't let her make the second. Everybody wants to tell me how to do the talk show. Hugh Hewitt is coming to town to Sarasota, and he told the boss, you tell Mike I'm going to run the program. I'm in charge here. Yeah, right. That's going to happen. Going to be a great event if only for me putting Hewitt in his place. So come out and join us Tuesday, July 21st. Tickets are still available online. It's going to be a fun night. A night we'll talk politics. You'll see a Washington insider with a MAGA America First outsider, me, on stage together at Der Dutchman Restaurant and Bakery in Sarasota. I love Sarasota. The Answers territory, theanswersarasota.com. Of course, we're heard every day, AM 930, The Answer in Sarasota. We're heard on AM 860, The Answer in Tampa. And Hugh and I have an opportunity to be with you. We'll have a meet and greet, photo opportunities, and full dinners included. And I hear the food at Der Dutchman is wonderful. Make it a date. Come join us Tuesday, July 21st. If only to watch me keep him in line and take him down a few pegs. Mr. Big Head. Mr. Brett Baer. Oh, I'm going to run the program. No, you're not. Nice try, Hugh. 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We're going to have a great evening Tuesday, July 21st, Der Dutchman Restaurant. 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We'll send it out to you, and away you go. Got a lot of people reacting to Dave, the sportsman who called a minute ago, doubting the veracity of the story that the bullet that struck Charlie, I don't even understand exactly what the argument is. He said there should have been brain matter or neck matter. The conspiracy theories online are wild. I mean, they're completely unhinged. The microphone exploded. Israel took him out. The feds did it. Erica did it. Yeah, Erica had her husband murdered. How goofy do you have to be? And did you hear the caller? He was like, when I was trying to bring it down to kind of a human level, think you might have been manipulated? No, I'm a hunter. Should have been brain matter. And I don't want to be graphic on this show. It still hurts to talk about it. But many of us, you too, probably. You saw the video when the bullet hit him. Looked like it did a lot of damage to me. The only saving grace for me is praying that Charlie didn't even know what hit him. Because with that amount of blood loss and where that bullet struck him, God willing, he didn't even know anything. Just didn't feel it. And it still hurts to talk about it. You know? It hurts because, you know, I worked with him. I knew him. I appreciated what he did. His story was a great American story. This kid who created Turning Point in his parents' garage and developed a movement, a worldwide movement. And this apparently loser, so filled with hatred and evil, decided to silence his voice forever. Marty wants to react to Dave, the hunter. Hey, Marty, thanks for hanging in there with us. Welcome to the show.
2: Hi, how you doing?
1: I'm good. How are you?
2: Oh, just fine.
1: Good.
2: I just want to make a reaction to the last caller.
1: Sure.
2: You know, I've been in law enforcement, retired after 37 years.
1: Thank you.
2: A bullet will do what a bullet will do. And there's no set saying that this is what this bullet will do.
1: Right.
2: I've investigated shootings where we recovered the bullet. You could theoretically load that and shoot it again. And that passed completely through a person.
1: Mm-hmm.
2: And
1: is it possible that the bullet that was fired from the rifle, there wouldn't have been an exit wound?
2: It all depends, sir. What if it was a soft point? Was it a hollow point? What grain bullet it was?
1: Mm-hmm.
2: If we can determine all that, yeah, it's possible it could have hit something blown up on impact.
1: Mm-hmm. Mm-hmm. Yeah, I mean, I guess it'll all come out in the trial. I'm sure there'll be all kinds of forensic information. But, the obvious question, and we had a caller, Bob, in Chicago. He just hung up. I was going to put him on with you because he wanted to challenge this and defend the caller a minute ago saying we don't know anything about ballistics. And I admit, I don't know anything about ballistics. Sounds like you do, Marty. You know more than I do. But the obvious question, go ahead.
2: I've been a certified firearms instructor.
1: Yes.
2: For my state. Mm-hmm. NRA certified firearms instructor. And there again, I've hand loaded thousands of rounds for shooting.
1: Sure. Well, I mean, again, the obvious.
2: Like I said,
1: the question, I'm sorry to interrupt. The question, Marty, to me is real simple. If you don't think he was shot in the neck with a rifle, what in the hell do you think happened? I mean, and then you get to the goofy, absurd theory that the microphone somehow exploded. The microphone was detonated. I mean, it's nuts. You can't, but that's the great part about a conspiracy theory. You can challenge what did happen or what has been presented as evidence, but then you don't have any alternative. Well, a bullet could have done that. Well, then what do you think happened? Well, I don't know, but it didn't happen that way. And the whole Utah State Valley, whatever the name of the college campus was, saw what happened to Charlie with their own eyes. And it's just, you know, my friend Mark Davis, my co-host on the M&M Extra podcast, which is just getting great, great traction. 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Mark has a great ability to say, you gotta have the ability to know what to ignore. You gotta have the ability to ignore the crazies. You gotta just let some of these people go in one ear and out the other. And he just takes a look at Candace and all these folks that are out there. My old partner in New York, Lionel, he's all involved in this now. He's on the, you know, anti, you know, the whole Tyler Robinson didn't shoot Charlie Kirk bandwagon. And, you know, these are people, I know, I love Lionel. He's a great guy. He loves conspiracy theories, always embraces them. Has for years. So what I think is missing, though, is these aren't cartoon characters. These are not fictional actors in a movie. This is real life. This is agony for Charlie's widow. It's horrifying for Charlie's mom and dad. It's horrifying for his friends and his associates and all the people who loved him at Turning Point and all his millions of fans. And we're just playing this sort of game. Like it's a board game or something. Jonathan Turley last night, the noted Fox News legal contributor, had a takeaway on the preliminary hearings that have been taking place this week in Utah last night on Fox News Channel.
3: This is really a witness that has it all. I mean, he has the premeditation in the form of a note left under a keyboard for him by Robinson, has a contemporary statement right after the shooting, an alleged confession, and that he repeats those statements the day afterwards. He has details that lay the foundation for all the evidence the prosecutors are going to be bringing in. I mean, I got to tell you, I've been a criminal defense attorney my whole career, and I've rarely seen anything like this. I mean, I can't see of any cognizable defense because he's obviously mentally competent. He was highly functioning. It was premeditated. He carried off an assassination for political purposes.
1: Carried out an assassination, and it was a political assassination. This is, and this was, of course, everybody's worst fear. Charlie once told me in a green room about the security he had to have with him, and he was worried about his wife and kids. He didn't even express concern for his own safety. He was worried about what could happen to his family. Fox News shared some evidence from the courtroom yesterday. What's his last name? Twiggs, I think. Lance Twiggs, who was Tyler Robinson's lover, apparently, and his roommate. He revealed the assassination or confession that was tucked away under the keyboard that Tyler Robinson, he says, instructed him to find after he did it. Here's a little bit of his testimony. This was from a video statement that he gave that was played in open court yesterday.
4: How about political issues? So did you ever talk about gender identity issues and LGBTQ rights?
5: No, not really. Usually if he did talk about politics stuff, it was relating to Trump or current, like, policies being, issued or voted on, I think. But, yeah.
1: You know, he hated Trump, and, of course, it was revealed that he hated Charlie. Said that, apparently, in the evidence that was presented. It's difficult. Jonathan Turley went on to say that the evidence that was revealed in this preliminary hearing is pretty, pretty damning for Tyler Robinson. And from a legal standpoint, kind of an open and shut case.
3: You know, it's interesting because at the end of the day, the DNA evidence on the weapon, the carvings on the bullets, those are going to be pretty darn dispositive for a jury. But I got to tell you, the thing that's really going to harden that jury is the rather matter-of-fact way in which he's texting his lover and saying, yeah, you know, and I'm really worried I won't get my grandpa's gun back. You know, he just killed a national leader, and he's just fretting about whether grandpa's gun is going to be taken by the police.
1: And I can't keep from thinking about when he climbed that building to shoot Charlie Kirk, as alleged. He knew he was going to throw his life away. He was either going to get killed himself or go to prison forever. And look, Utah, that as Roger P. Shulman reported, they've got the firing squad as a form of it. Wouldn't that be irony? Huh? 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
13: Not too much relief tonight from the heat as we go into the night. Clear with a low of 68, south winds at 10 to 15 miles per hour. A breezy day on Monday, sunny and 96 with a southwest wind at 10 to 20 miles per hour. We'll stay in the mid to upper 90s for Tuesday and Wednesday, both days featuring a good amount of sunshine and a decent breeze out of the south. From the Storm Center at Kello Land TV, I'm meteorologist Adam Rudd.
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1: 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And look, I'll admit we're a little bit behind the eight ball right now. 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

0: It's why you need to vacation with us. Come to the Gulf of America cruise in November. The Caribbean, a beautiful cruise. Scott Jennings, Larry O'Connor, Jen Horn, Kurt Schlichter, and me will all be your hosts. We're going to depart from Fort Lauderdale on November the 14th. A week of sun and fun and great conversation, fellowship. 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It'll be a vacation you'll never forget. Democrats are never going to forget all of their enthusiastic, unbridled support for Graham Plattner, this nightmare candidate. Wait till you hear this montage we got coming up for you. Stick around. There's more coming up on this Friday episode of The Mike Gallagher Show. 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
6: A likely cause of death. I'm Carmen Roberts, Fox News. A just-released medical examiner's report reveals what killed Senator Lindsey Graham, one of President Trump's closest allies and a leading foreign policy hawk.
7: A preliminary report from the District of Columbia medical examiner shows Senator Graham died of what's called an aortic dissection. In other words, it's a tear in the inner wall of the main artery that carries blood from the heart. The condition is due to a clogging or hardening of the arteries. Senator Graham's office released the statement from the medical examiner, which also said a full death certificate will not be released until all testing is

0: complete. The 71-year-old Graham died Saturday night at his home in Washington. He was in Congress for more than three decades, the last 23 as a U.S. senator. Grinnell Scott, Fox News.
1: We are also hearing from other reporters about what's happening on Capitol Hill following the death of Senator Lindsey Graham.
2: It's up to South Carolina Governor Henry McMaster to appoint an immediate successor. Now, it's unclear if McMaster could tap a caretaker senator, somebody who just serves until the end of the term, which would be January of next year. Graham had just won the GOP primary for a fifth term starting in January, and the party must hold a new primary now sometime in the next 4 to 5 weeks. And the winner then in November would serve the full Senate six-year term starting in January. They also have to figure out who would succeed him as the chairman of the Budget Committee and what that means for maybe trying to do budget reconciliation 3.0.
1: That's Fox's Chad Pergram reporting from Washington. And meantime, Senator Mitch McConnell of Kentucky ends weeks of speculations about his health, which could affect the balance of power in the Senate. He said today that he was hospitalized after a fall and then developed a mild case of pneumonia. And Kentucky Governor Andy Beshear wanted that. 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
1: U.S. launches more strikes on Iran today as the two countries fight over the control of the Strait of Hormuz. And State Department spokesman Tommy Pigott tells Fox News that Gulf allies agree with the U.S. that the strait must remain open and toll-free.
15: They've stood by us during this. The fact, the support that we've seen from them, the leadership and the courage and the resilience that they've shown.
1: And the U.S. resumed military strikes after Iran attacked another container ship in the strait, this time setting it on fire and causing the crew to abandon ship. Crude oil prices headed higher now. The U.S. crude is up about 4% at $74 a barrel. Emergency teams in Missouri are rushing into action after devastating flooding swept through several counties this past week. Fox Weather's Jane Minar has the latest.
16: We've had Missouri Task Force 1, 3, and 5, along with 40-plus other agencies across the state, many of which coming out of St. Louis to come and help with those swift water rescues. Since Friday, we've seen just an incredible all-hands-on-deck effort. On Friday alone, 350-plus rescues, 202 of those campers and staff out of Camp Tomsok that had to be evacuated from using Black Hawk helicopters to the command post by Friday night. Sadly, one person has died because of these floodings, a 23-year-old woman out of Crawford County swept away by the floodwaters early Friday morning.
1: And Missouri's Emergency Management Agency warns thunderstorms could bring more flooding. And a cleanup's underway in Philadelphia after powerful microburst ripped through the region yesterday. That storm brought winds up to 70 miles an hour, knocking down trees, power lines, and damaging buildings. Officials say, though, it was straight-line winds, not a tornado, that caused the destruction. I'm Carmen Roberts, and this is Fox News.
17: Δεν ξέρω. Όλα αυτά είναι ελληνικά για μένα.
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9: pretty warm as we go into the night. 68 your overnight low under mainly clear skies. A south wind at 10 to 15 miles per hour. Plenty of sunshine for Monday and Tuesday, both days featuring highs in the mid to upper 90s. Monday will feature a southwest wind at 10 to 20 miles per hour. A slight change on Tuesday, still breezy, but out of the south at 10 to 20 miles per hour. From the Storm Center, I'm meteorologist Adam Rowe.
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10: 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The following program has been pre-recorded. 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
11: From the wild world of D.C. politics to America's culture clash, brace yourself for the reality check you've been waiting for. 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
13: You know the craziest part of the Graham Plattner debacle in the Democrat Party? You want to know the wildest part of it? They knew. All of these prominent Democrats, all of these powerful politicians, all of these media pundits, who were so enthusiastic about this terrible, terrible person, they knew. They're not surprised when this final woman came forward and said, he raped me? Look at his behavior all these years. And they knew. Kyle Becker over on X wrote, nobody can unsee what the Democrat Party did to defend a Nazi tattoo-wearing, rape-accused, known communist. This is who the Democrats are, America. Take a good look. Hard to disagree with that. This is who they are. Have you gotten a load of the Democrat Socialists of America and who they are? You know, the ones with all the momentum right now, the juice in the Democrat Party? I got a couple of montages I want to play for you. Real important ones. The first one, poor Yasmin had to scramble to bleep all of the expletives because that's how a lot of those people talk in public on the left. F this and F that and S that and all these curse words. So she bleeped them as far as I hope she got them all. We've got a montage of prominent Democrats defending Graham Plattner. You keep in mind that they knew. They always knew. So that's I've got two montages. First, the Democrats, and you can see and hear who they are. And then I want to play for you a little montage of leaders of the DSA. Those letters are now familiar to most of us, right? Zohran Mamdani got the ball rolling. You know, the guy who salutes immigrants in New York City everywhere except Little Italy, because there aren't any immigrants in Little Italy, right? whose wife jetted off to Majorca for an Islamic retreat rather than celebrate the 4th of July and America's 250th. She's the First Lady of New York. What a piece of work she is. What a piece of work he is. But give him credit. He got the DSA ball rolling. Wait till you hear what the leaders of the DSA from all over the country have to say about their ambitions and their goals for America. But first I give you montage number one, courtesy of our friends at Grabian. This is a little bit of a sampling of all the Democrats who enthusiastically supported Graham Plattner before they didn't.
21: The obsession with personal purity, we're not hiring a priest. We're hiring a senator. We're going to talk about f-ing tattoos and sexting. He gets a hall pass.
22: I don't give a f- if somebody had a toxic relationship. Toxic relationships and tattoos and all of this. Talk about Susan Collins.
23: He could be 100 times more f-
0: f***ed up than he is, he'd never be as f***ed up as what we got in Washington now anyway. What I'm more outraged about is stupid Susan Collins. I asked all of you to consider the candidacy of Graham Plattner. I asked all of you to understand his flaws.
2: Are you rescinding your support for Graham Plattner after the lewd posts that leaked?
3: What's the polling in Maine right now?
23: I don't get bothered by it as much. None of it. He's someone who had a drinking problem as a Marine.
24: Plattner has owned up to mistakes he made as a younger guy. Do I want to make the best the enemy of the good?
25: Graham Plattner is popular even though he is flawed. He is a flawed man, just like I'm a flawed man, and this is the key. Everybody is flawed at some level.
26: No one's perfect. All politicians have baggage. This just happens to be a candidate that has baggage.
27: He's got an anti-Semitic tattoo.
26: I feel like this president is saying, I hate black people.
28: I like Graham Plattner. You like Graham Plattner.
29: That's my kind of man.
30: I would vote for Plattner. Let's get some power. Yes. Let's take over the Senate. Let's take over the House.
31: Somebody that has put his life on the line for this country against somebody that is literally empowering the moral hollowing out of our nation.
32: He had had two tours of duty in Iraq. He came back broken in a dark place. He took accountability. He acknowledges that he was misogynistic, was toxicity, and there was a verbal intimidation, which I condemn. It happened in a dark period of his life. He's taken accountability. He started an oyster farm. He was on the ocean for years. He found himself, look, let's give him some grace.
33: He went into combat on behalf of the United States. He went through a really rough period.
34: Yeah.
33: PTSD type period.
35: Graham clearly made a mistake, and I've been on CNN saying that what I appreciated about him is that he owned that mistake. You know, what is disqualifying is having a senator in Maine who just does Donald Trump's bidding.
2: This is a guy who has served this country, who has gone through some really tough things. If this is going to be a character election in Maine, there is a question of character in continuing to support a president that is terrorizing immigrants.
36: I'm going to do everything I can to make sure that Graham Plattner is the next senator from the state of Maine.
37: You know, all those Bible-clutching Christians voted for the guy who we all heard boast about sexual assault.
30: Democrats have to take over the Senate. They have to take over the House. If I lived in Maine, I would hold my nose and I would pull that lever and I would vote for him.
38: Maybe we should be focusing on the important issues facing working people throughout this country, not focusing on his marriage.
2: It doesn't matter. Because he's right about what's wrong.
0: Sometimes you make alliances that you would not have made under a different set of circumstances. Franklin Roosevelt, Winston Churchill. Who did they work with? Well, Joseph Stalin. His imperfections are imperfections that we can all identify with.
35: I'm not going to sit here and judge Mainers who want to push away, push against the status quo. It's not my place to judge. If Graham Plattner can earn their trust, then he earns their trust.
32: He thinks he's a changed person, a transformed person. I believe him.
33: Graham Plattner is no Nazi. I don't think that he's a racist in any way. His relationship with his wife is his relationship with his wife. It's all about, you know, leaked, consensual, stuff.
16: The accusations against Graham Plattner are not classic Me Too accusations. Not like classic abuse allegations. Of course, in the Access Hollywood tape, President Trump bragged about grabbing women against their will. Gender-related accusations get bundled together, but they're actually very...
13: It's like a sitcom. It's like a bad TV series. Ever seen the show Veep on HBO? It is classic. Julia Louis-Dreyfus, one of my favorite TV series of all times. Whenever I'll binge watch it, I'll go back to season one and I'll start all over again. It's so funny and hysterical. Well, that's what this is like. This is like an episode of Veep. My favorite part of that montage, Ro Khanna, who beclowns himself, explaining that Graham Plattner was out on the ocean for years. Oh, okay, you go out on the ocean for years and you come back, you want to rape a woman. You want to beat a woman up because you've been out on the ocean. you can't make this crap up. And where do the Democrats go from here? They'll just move on to the next candidate who they think can win. Is Jeffrey Dahmer around? My gosh. He was out on the ocean. That one cracks me up. What a fool Ro Khanna is. And yet people just do. People on my side of the aisle. I'd interview. Oh, he's a moderate. Oh, he's a nice guy. Ro Khanna. What? What? Now, Carville is gone. You know, I think Carville has gone cuckoo for Cocoa Puffs. He's ranting about Trump is going to resign any day now, and Trump's got dementia. And all. Carville is just a Looney Tunes. But Elizabeth Warren and all these podcasters and these hens from The View, and oh, he just was going through a dark period of his life. Try that with Trump. Try that. Hey, during the Access Hollywood tape, he was just going through a dark period of his life. And that's all they've got is but Trump, but Trump, but Trump, but Trump. Trump's your president. He's going to be in office for a few more years. Nothing you can do about it. But this guy, they all knew. That's what blows my mind. They knew who he was. They know what he is. They knew exactly what this man did to people. And that didn't stop them. They were all in. He was out on the ocean for years. Well, like Tom Hanks in that movie Castaway? Was, hey, Ro Khanna, was he bobbing around with the volleyball and talking to the volleyball and told the volleyball, now, when we get back, we're going to rape some women. We're going to beat some women up because we've been out on the ocean for too long. Was out on the ocean for years. These people aren't serious people. Hey, America, are you paying attention? And, of course, the question that I can't get enough of and I keep wondering, when are they going to indict him for rape? What, did they make a deal? Some kind of a backroom deal that if he dropped out, they wouldn't prosecute him for rape? Are you serious? Well, somebody from the main wire reporting that there are sources saying there have been a lot of interactions between the attorney general in Maine and Plattner over the rape allegation. We'll get into that and a whole lot more. 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
4: 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We all of a sudden became the enemy.
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0: Mike Gallagher.
1: Yeah, we are up against it. You see a live look at Palm Beach, Florida on the Salem News Channel camera network. Looks like a beautiful day on the beach there in Palm Beach, where I can't stop laughing. The new airport, or the newly named airport, the Palm Beach International Airport, is now the President Donald J. Trump International Airport. What are these poor lunatics who hate Trump with such an intensity going to do? What airport are you flying into? I'm flying into the man whose name shall not be named airport. they're not going to want to fly into the Trump International Airport. It was pretty neat yesterday. Apparently, they took, didn't they take the new plane, the new Air Force One? And they landed it at the new Donald J. Trump Airport with Eric Trump, I think, was on the plane. And they were taking videos. And I think they allowed the new Air Force One to be the first plane to touch down at the exact moment that the name change officially took place. It's pretty neat. Isn't it great to know that we're all living our lives and we're enjoying life. And the left, the crazies are just miserable, and they're unhappy, and they're angry. And, of course, we ought to be upset about this DSA cancer. And it is a cancer. And this started by the oddly always smiling Zohran Mamdani, the mayor of New York City. DSA. They love the Democrat Socialists of America. So what is the Democrat Socialists of America really all about? It's kind of innocuous, right? Bernie Sanders, I'm a Democrat Socialist. I'm not really a socialist. I'm a Democrat Socialist. I remember when I went out to Portland, Oregon a few years ago to have dinner with some donors to one of my campaigns, and they brought their liberal son along. And he was a nice guy. I mean, they were all nice people. But the liberal son kept saying to me, well, you keep saying that Bernie's a socialist. He's a democratic socialist. All right. Well, now there's a big organization, the Democrat Socialists of America. Let's look at some of their leaders. Here's a little montage of the various DSA leaders from around the country and what they intend for the United States of America.
2: And, you know, we have a unique responsibility to act from the heart of empire, the belly of the beast. The most important thing that we can do is take that empire down from within.
3: Our role ultimately is to facilitate our own empire's failure in ways that we can, ultimately to overthrow our own empire.
4: U.S. imperialism is not a thing that can be reformed away. It has to be overthrown through revolutionary struggle.
5: And to build a mass movement that can use the leverage of workers to hit the kill switch on American imperialism here within the American empire.
1: Overthrow the empire. How about that, huh? Overthrow America. That's the nice, watered-down Democrat Socialists of America. Little montage of the various organizers and leaders of the DSA movement that is, I got to admit it, successfully propelling a number of these candidates across the finish line. What a dark, dark thing we're facing. All we can do is try to win. All we can do is hope normal people wake up out of our stupor, and realize you got to vote for this country. You got to fight for this country. You got to vote for normal, common sense. I mean, look, I wouldn't want to vote for a Democrat, but I'd vote for the John Fetterman types all day long. They can't figure out that it's John Fetterman who's rational and realistic, not Zohran Mamdani. I've got this theory, and I want to try it out again for you. My theory is they hate Trump so much and they hate us so much, they think we're bad people for supporting Trump. So their counter move is to put their own bad people up, the people that they think are their version of bad, the people they think are awful, the real fascists. They're like, hold my beer. You guys are awful and you voted for a fascist like Trump? Well, we'll give you Graham Plattner and Zohran Mamdani. 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
8: 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The D.C. medical examiner says a ruptured aorta killed Lindsey Graham, according to preliminary results brought on by hardening the arteries. 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
8: 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Graham had just returned from Ukraine and called President Trump, who described the conversation to CNN State of the Union.
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16: Not too much relief tonight from the heat as we go into the night. Clear with a low of 68, south winds at 10 to 15 miles per hour. A breezy day on Monday, sunny and 96 with a southwest wind at 10 to 20 miles per hour. We'll stay in the mid to upper 90s for Tuesday and Wednesday, both days featuring a good amount of sunshine and a decent breeze out of the south. From the Storm Center at KELOWAN TV, I'm meteorologist Adam Rudd.
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1: Lines are jammed, and we definitely want to take your calls. 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We are up against evil. 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We need God. 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AmericaPraise.com. America Praise. And somebody just texted earlier today, said praise like P-R-A-I-N. No, America Praise, P-R-A-Y-S. AmericaPraise.com. I love the t-shirt that a guy in Ohio just sent me on the text line. I always love when people send me pictures. Yeah, a lot of people send text messages, but it's kind of neat to see pictures. And some people send pictures of me on Salem News Channel, which I think is always clever. Gives me a big kick to see where you're watching Salem News Channel. We hope you watch it wherever you are, snc.tv. And some people send a picture of my big fat face on the TV screen from their living room or their dining room, whatever. So always text us your comments, your pictures, your input. And this guy is wearing a red t-shirt in Ohio, calling it the shirt of the year. And the message is, imagine a country so great, even the people who hate it refuse to leave. I love that. It's true. It's true. I always wonder if you hate America so much, especially the people that have gotten rich and famous here in America. If you hate it so much, hey, pick up and go. Turkey will have you, maybe. Maybe Egypt or... Oh, no, not if you're on a cruise ship. Oh, boy, if you follow that drama. These Middle Eastern countries are turning away a gay cruise ship, a cruise with, you know, that's like a pride gay, you know, I think Patti LuPone, the Broadway actress, is on board. She's furious because they can't go anywhere because these Middle Eastern countries won't let the cruise ship dock. And, of course, that's horrible. But then you got to think about all the people on the left who don't realize that these Muslim communities hate gay people. So maybe now they'll understand it. It's a rough, rough situation. 22 before the hour, Michael's in Battle Creek, Michigan. Hey, Michael, thanks there for your patience. Welcome to the Mike Gallagher Show. How are you?
19: Am I on?
1: You are on. How's it going, Michael?
19: My name's Michael from Grand Rapids, West Michigan, and I got you on the radio many, many years ago, and I was so excited to rediscover you on the Salem News Network. Mike, you beat out Fox. You beat out RAV. You are my go-to.
1: Wow.
19: So excited to hear and see you on the show. I'm Thank sorry, you. Scott Jennings, but you beat him out also. But, Michael, stay strong. You have a because of you, next to Trump, we may retain control of the Congress. And after we do, I will call you and thank you again. But well, just a word of encouragement, you're a powerful voice. Stay strong. And you also crack me up with some of your jokes. Thank you so much, Mike.
1: You're very kind. Thank you for your kind words, Michael. That's very nice of you, and we appreciate you finding us on Salem News Channel. I'm hearing from a lot of people who maybe used to listen to me on the radio somewhere, and then they found us on Salem News Channel. Of course, all things Team Gallagher, go to MikeOnline.com. 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Man, that M&M extra is exploding. People are turning on to it. Mark Davis and I have visited together for almost a decade now on his morning show in Dallas. And so we decided to create we called it the M&M Experience. 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And admittedly, we get a little not wilder, but we're a little looser. There are no time constraints, and Mark and I are having a blast. And we hope that joy that we're experiencing is infectious for you, and you'll tune in as well. M&M Extra. Got a lot of great things going on around here. It's going to be a great year. Great, great year. In November, I'm so excited about our vacation. If you're going to, hey, a lot of places in mid-November, it's already going to be cold and chilly and wintry. Well, close your eyes and picture being on a private island in the Bahamas with us. Powder white sand under your feet. Jamaica's lush mountains. It's all going to be part of the Gulf of America cruise. And there's only a few couple of days, maybe a week or two left to sign up. Scott, he mentioned Scott Jennings. Scott and I are the co-hosts. We'll be joined by Larry O'Connor, Jennifer Horn out of L.A., Colonel Kurt Schlichter. We'll all be on board engaging with you. It's live. It's unfiltered. Every night we do special events at the world stage aboard the beautiful Eurodam cruise ship, part of the Holland America cruise line. And always want to warn you, a little word of the wise, please don't try to book around us, meaning don't go directly to Holland America and say, oh, I want that cruise November 14th out of Fort Lauderdale and try to save a couple of bucks, because you won't be given access to all of the private exclusive events that we're going to do on the ship. That was the weirdest experience a few years ago. It was one of the Alaska cruises I did. We got on the ship and everybody, hey, Mike, here, take a picture. And they weren't with our group. And I thought that was so weird. And they didn't want to admit it. They were like, well, yeah, I just happened to be on the ship the same week as you are. Oh, can we come to your event? I'm like, sorry, you can't. And that's really awkward. Puts us kind of in the middle. Got to have the badge to gain admittance. And without booking through us, you won't get the badge. You won't be, but it's going to be a great time. Inspiration Travel, our friend Joel James. We got to get him back maybe early next week and do a final reminder of the Gulf of America cruise. 7 days, Jamaica, Ocho Rios, the Grand Cayman Islands, the Bahamas. It's going to be a terrific adventure, a vacation you'll never forget. We'll be talking about all the issues that face Americans, and there's nothing quite like being with hundreds of like-minded patriots on a vacation like that. So for details, just text the keyword cruise to 94878. 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Here's a text message from Indiana over the Graham Plattner scandal. Sounds like the exact same tactic the Democrats used with Joe Biden. They knew both Biden and Plattner were unfit to run or be in their respective office. They blow out the original candidates and replace them with somebody they think will win. All they care about is winning. That's all that matters to them. That's all that counts for them. And it's pretty despicable. And Republicans are the party of fascists? We're the ones subverting democracy? Really? And it's so nice. I want to tell you something that I think is worth 60 seconds of your time. There are a number of people you've never heard of, and it may explain everything, why the scale doesn't move, why belly fat doesn't budge, why your energy crashes by noon, no matter how well you sleep. This is called your metabolic age. For many of us, it's running 10 to 15 years older than the actual age because of stress, years of dieting, the muscle loss that often starts in your 40s. 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
16: Pretty warm as we go into the night. 68 your overnight low under mainly clear skies. A south wind at 10 to 15 miles per hour. Plenty of sunshine for Monday and Tuesday, both days featuring highs in the mid to upper 90s. Monday will feature a southwest wind at 10 to 20 miles per hour. A slight change on Tuesday, still breezy, but out of the south at 10 to 20 miles per hour. From the Storm Center, I'm meteorologist Adam Rowe.
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2: Did you keep track to any extent yesterday of the pretrial hearing for the monster who killed Charlie Kirk? Did you plug into that some?
1: I did, but I was delayed because I was on the side of the road with a flat tire at 105 degrees on the side of the highway.
2: Oh, yeah. No. Well, let's compare stories then. I also plugged into the coverage of this. You know where I watched it?
1: Where?
2: In the makeup chair at Fox News.
1: Okay. Oh, because you did Will Kane.
2: No, I didn't. It happens.
1: Oh, they bumped you?
2: It happens. They sent the car to the house to get me, as they always do. We roll down to downtown Dallas. I go up to the 13th floor. Boy, do I know these people now. Hey, how's everybody? Woohoo. It's always such a joy to go in there. And I sit down in the makeup chair, and April starts to Wagner power paint my face and try to make me look like something presentable. And I'm looking over, and this is we were going to be pretty well up front. I was going to be me and a Democrat activist, which is always fun, to talk about the Graham Plattner thing. Except I'm sitting down, it's about 10 or 15 minutes before 3, and they are neck deep in coverage of this Charlie Kirk pre-trial thing, and I'm riveted. It's like, guys, this is wall to wall. We ain't doing this today. And they said, well, we don't know. They might take a recess. Nope. They never did. So I pretty well sat there till we got officially waved off at like 3:45. Of course I didn't mind. They were so apologetic. What am I doing? I mean, I got a nice, ride in a Suburban. It was great. I got to return some phone calls. I got some downtime.
1: Nice ride in the Suburban.
2: It was great. I had a lovely time.
1: That makes it worth it.
2: It was fine. It was absolutely fine.
1: You guys who crave TV time, crack me up.
2: Crave it? It's just a nice thing to do.
1: You would drive over your mother to get 5 minutes.
2: I won't even drive myself. I know. No kidding. The fact that they come get me is a big selling point, because I don't want to go park on you.
1: That's why. You want to be treated like a potentate. Come get me. Put makeup on me. Give me some grapes. I'm going to be in the air-conditioned Suburban.
2: Of course they put makeup on me.
1: Can't even drive yourself to downtown Dallas. Look, and you're a piker compared to Hewitt. Hewitt would sacrifice his whole family to get 5 minutes with Bret Baier tonight. It is crazy.
2: No, but here's the bar is set in an interesting place. For Will Kane, for Fox, listen, for Cuomo, they send the van to my house.
1: And what's fascinating about TV is that it's got this appeal. I call it the aphrodisiac for people. Oh, I'm going to be on TV tonight. Oh, maybe somebody will. And the truth is, we got 10 times more listeners on the radio than are ever going to see you on Newsmax or even Will Kane. You've actually got, collectively, we've got more. People don't realize that. When you crack the numbers.
2: Well, you do.
1: Cable, you're on the show with me every day.
2: Exactly.
1: I'm together,
2: right.
1: That's what I mean. But cable news numbers aren't that big. It's a big number in the scheme. Look, a good show, a good day on Fox News is 3 million. This show,
2: exactly.
1: This show has 7.5 million weekly listeners, and I'm not saying this about you so much. People who absolutely they crave it, they yearn for it, and it is kind of an ego stroke. I'm on TV, and it's kind of fun,
2: you get the attention. Less. I like doing it. It's fun to do
1: it.
2: It helps the show, helps the brand,
1: and they're smart to have you. Will Cocaine is smart. You're in the market. They can bring you over there, and you always make the show better. You make any show you're on better. I'm not trying to give you any shade, but it is fascinating to see how people. I was on a plane once. Mm-hmm. Quick personal story. I was on a plane. We were doing one of those Talkers Battleground tours, and we used to get on Ed Atzinger, who was the founder of Salem, co-founder of Salem.
2: The private plane.
1: Oh, the Gulfstream 5.
2: Ooh.
1: And man, you get a taste of that. You never want to go back to commercial. I mean, you just go. And we would do like 10 cities in 5 days, but we would fly from city to city. Well, we had a bunch of guests. I'm never going to mention who this person is.
3: Oh, no.
1: But there was a person.
2: You'll know on today's podcast, Mike reveals who he's talking about.
1: But it wasn't one of the hosts. It wasn't one of the Salem hosts. It was one of our guests. Uh-huh. And this person was going on and on about how desperate they were to get a Fox News contributor deal and how infuriating it was. And I'll never forget it. I know who it was that the person was bashing, Pete Hegseth. They hated the fact that Pete Hegseth had a Fox deal at the time. And this person didn't. And it wasn't fair. And I got to get on. I can't get on Hannity's show. And envy. Sean won't
2: Envy's never pretty.
1: But it's TV. It's the lure of being on that, on the boob tube. And it cracks me up. Because, look, I had years of enjoyment where I hosted hosted Fox and Friends on the weekend, did O'Reilly regularly, did Megyn Kelly regularly. And that whole chapter where, number one of the big reasons I quit and didn't want to do it anymore was just exactly what you went through yesterday. I would do Lou Dobbs' show regularly. In fact, that's why President Trump likes me so much, because I think he loves Lou Dobbs and would watch Lou Dobbs. Well, I was a regular pretty much on Lou Dobbs. But it was the era of all the Trump rallies, and they schlepped me over to the studios in Manhattan.
2: No. Yep.
1: And there was, and I was always we were always getting bumped.
2: You got bumped because you got to run every second of a Trump rally, so the show's preempted.
1: So there's 2, 3, 4 hours of your life down the drain. And I don't work. I didn't work. I worked for Salem. I don't work for a TV network. And then of course came the infamous day when the guy dumped the milkshake on my head. And I thought, I'm done.
3: Yeah, I'm done with
1: TV. I ain't doing this. I like anonymity. I like radio, so that's where we are.
2: Well, here's what I got to know. I know we got 14 things going on, but give me 60 seconds on this activity that I don't even know if people do anymore. This changing of a tire that you describe, or you had a flat tire. I know how to change a tire.
1: I wouldn't know how to change a tire if you held a gun to my head.
2: Haven't done it in 50 years.
1: Wouldn't know how
2: such
1: to do
2: a thing
1: it
2: as AAA.
1: If it was me losing my life or changing the tire, I'd be done.
2: You're dead.
1: So thankfully, there's now AAA. There's services. Right. Trouble was, it took almost 2 hours, and it really was. It was 100 on my dashboard. It was 105 degrees. The thing that kind of bothered me when the guy finally got there.

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8: Learning what killed Lindsey Graham, I'm Roger Stern, Fox News. The medical examiner's office in D.C. says preliminary findings indicate that Senator Lindsey Graham died from a ruptured aorta stemming from the hardening of the arteries. This was the EMS radio call from Graham's home.
9: EMS 61, at the age of 7, medic 7, with cardiac arrest.
8: 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Graham had just returned from Ukraine and spoke to President Trump, who described the call to CNN's State of the Union.
10: He was tired. He said, "I'm tired," because it's a long trip.
8: Graham was 71. His death shocked the nation. Here's Fox's Alex Hogan at the White House.
11: Flags here at the White House have been lowered to half staff, and President Trump posted on Truth Social saying to honor the life of Senator Lindsey Graham, he is ordering that all American flags across the country be lowered to half staff until Saturday. President Trump also says he spoke to Senator Lindsey Graham just last night. The senator's office shared the news early this morning of his death, citing a brief and sudden illness. The Wall Street Journal reporting that emergency responders were dispatched to Graham's home last night and performed CPR on an individual suffering from cardiac arrest.
8: Fox's Chad Pergram reports from Washington on what members of Congress are saying about Graham's death and what it could mean.
12: Republican South Carolina Representative Russell Fry noted that it was the 10th.

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11: Probable cause hearing is simply sufficient evidence to indicate that a defendant should stand trial for the charge alleged. In Tyler Robinson's case, this judge, Tony Graft, is making a mockery of what a preliminary hearing is, putting the family through completely unnecessary pain and suffering that should not occur whatsoever. He could have stopped this thing after a couple days and said, there's sufficient probable cause, I'm setting it for trial, and away you go. With Tyler Robinson, you have the numerous confessions he made to his lover and to his parents. You know, normally innocent men do not confess to murder. Would you agree? Generally not. You have the forensics evidence of his DNA on the rifle that just happened to be his grandfather's rifle. You have the video evidence of Tyler Robinson at least four times being seen at the UVU campus where he was not a student. And according to his friends, had never been there before. He lived 90 miles away from Provo, Utah. Didn't live anywhere near it. You also have important video of him jumping down and finding the rifle. You have several confessions. You have forensics tying him to the crime. You have the videotape evidence. You have the fact that the so-called roommate and transgender lover was given a deal, and he's singing like a canary to save his own hide, but you back that up with ballistic evidence, and this is clear as can be. And so if I'm a real judge, which I fear Tony Graff, the judge in Utah, is not, you quickly find probable cause when you have confessions and video evidence of the crime, and then you have the ballistics, you have his DNA on it, and then you set it for trial and let the jury then have a full airing of all the facts. It is a very low bar probable cause. And now this foolish judge, Tony Graff, is saying he may issue a report September the 1st. I would say of what year? It's been almost a year since Charlie Kirk was murdered by Tyler Robinson and no one else. Too many people have made too much money off lies told about this case. I'm referring to Candace Owens and Tucker Carlson and others. Enough is enough. And if it was a real judge, after 2 days, he would have said, look, Tyler Robinson confessed to it, to his parents and to his roommate lover. The forensics timed to the murder weapon. And we have enhanced AI type photographs indicating Tyler Robinson was in the building just before Charlie was murdered in cold blood. And we got video evidence of him leaving. We have enhanced video of his car with his license plate and him getting out of the car. What more do you need, Judge? Is this enough for you? You're putting the family, especially Erica and Charlie's mom and dad, through unnecessary pain because of the incompetence of Judge Tony Graff. It's got to stop. It reminds me of Judge Lance Ito, a complete incompetent. Now, let's continue. On the other side, I'll take your calls, 866-647-7337. And suspicions abound. I would like not to think that the vaccine that Lindsey Graham took repeatedly in response to COVID-19 did not cause the heart difficulties that millions of Americans have also experienced because of the non-testing of the vaccine and the fast-tracking of the vaccine by Joe Biden and the demand by employers and others that you get the vaccine repeatedly. That's a bunch of crap. Millions of Americans are dead because of the vaccine. All right, that's enough on the table. That's you and I talk. 866-647-7337. Bill Cunningham, the great American, with you and all great Americans.

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1: 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Prove me wrong. If I'm wrong, where's the evidence anywhere that I'm wrong? Where's the evidence anywhere that they will adhere to an agreement? In the out years, certainly. Where is it? They're going to defy their own reason for existing, which is to impose their will, especially on the United States, the big Satan?
0: Mark Levin, weeknights 5 to 8. 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
2: News, I'm Roxanne Evans. Initial reports from the medical examiner in D.C. says Lindsey Graham died from a ruptured aorta.
3: The condition is due to a clogging or hardening of the arteries. Senator Graham's office released the statement from the medical examiner, which also said a full death certificate will not be released until all testing is complete.
2: Fox's Gernal Scott. President Trump paid tribute tonight, calling Graham a true American patriot. Tensions remain high in the Middle East as military strikes grow between the U.S. and Iran over the Strait of Hormuz. The State Department spokesman, Tommy Pigott, tells Fox News, our Gulf allies stand with us.
4: We saw our Gulf allies and partners rejecting the idea that any country can charge tolls or fees for transit through an international waterway like the Strait of Hormuz.
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9: Pretty warm as we go into the night. 68 your overnight low under mainly clear skies. A south wind at 10 to 15 miles per hour. Plenty of sunshine for Monday and Tuesday. Both days featuring highs in the mid to upper 90s. Monday will feature a southwest wind at 10 to 20 miles per hour. A slight change on Tuesday. Still breezy, but out of the south at 10 to 20 miles per hour. From the Storm Center, I'm meteorologist Adam Rowe.
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11: 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I just find it hard to believe that this president, the one I love so much, is so

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3: A major loss in Washington. Roxanne Evans, Fox News. New details are emerging about what is believed to have caused the sudden death of South Carolina Senator Lindsey Graham. Here's Fox's Roger Stern.
4: Graham was 71, not necessarily old by today's standards. And EMS audio captures a crew responding to a cardiac arrest at Graham's Washington home.
5: EMS 61 says 87 with cardiac arrest.
4: 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The D.C. medical examiner says preliminary results point to a ruptured aorta brought on by hardening of the arteries. Graham had just returned from Ukraine and spoke by phone with President Trump, who described the call to CNN's State of the Union.
6: He was tired. He said, I'm tired because it's a long trip.
4: Cardiac problems run in Graham's family. A heart attack killed his father at the age of 69, 2 years younger than Graham was when he died. Roger Stern, Fox News.
3: Fox's Chad Pergram explains how South Carolina will replace the longtime senator.
7: It's up to South Carolina Governor Henry McMaster to appoint an immediate successor. Now, it's unclear if McMaster could tap a caretaker senator, somebody who just serves until the end of the term, which would be January of next year. Graham had just won the GOP primary for a fifth term starting in January, and the party must hold a new primary now sometime in the next 4 to 5 weeks. And the winner then in November would serve the full Senate six-year term starting in January. They also have to figure out who would succeed him as the chairman of the Budget Committee and what that means for maybe trying to do budget reconciliation 3.0.
3: Meantime, Senator Mitch McConnell ending weeks of questions about his health. He said today he was hospitalized after a fall and then developed a mild case of pneumonia. Kentucky Governor Andy Beshear been pressing for more information. 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
9: Well, President Trump says the United States will continue talks with Iran after both sides resumed military action last week. This comes after an Iranian media report said that Tehran will not enter negotiations until the U.S. backs off its current positions. Republican Texas Congressman Pat Fallon says it's the Iranian Revolutionary Guard Corps that keeps getting in the way of those talks.
10: I think there are people that we've seen over the last several months in Tehran that want to make a deal and want to move forward with a non-nuclear Iran. Problem is, the IRGC are the ones that are the most militant, they have the most guns, and they're the most willing to use them.
9: Sound courtesy of Fox's The Big Weekend. The U.S. says the Strait of Hormuz is open, but Iran claims the opposite. Emergency teams in Missouri rushing into action after devastating flooding swept through several counties last week. Fox's Jane Minar in Ironton with more.
11: We've had Missouri Task Force 1, 3, and 5, along with 40-plus other agencies across the state, many of which coming out of St. Louis to come and help with those swift water rescues. Since Friday, we've seen just an incredible all-hands-on-deck effort. On Friday alone, 350-plus rescues, 202 of those campers and staff out of Camp Tomsok that had to be evacuated from using Black Hawk helicopters to the command post by Friday night. Sadly, one person has died because of these floodings, a 23-year-old woman out of Crawford County swept away by the floodwaters early Friday morning.
9: And cleanup is underway in Philadelphia after powerful microbursts ripped through the region yesterday. The storms brought winds up to 70 miles an hour, knocking down trees, power lines, and damaging buildings. I'm Roxanne Evans. This is Fox News.
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13: Not too much relief tonight from the heat as we go into the night. Clear with a low of 68, south winds at 10 to 15 miles per hour. A breezy day on Monday, sunny and 96 with a southwest wind at 10 to 20 miles per hour. We'll stay in the mid to upper 90s for Tuesday and Wednesday, both days featuring a good amount of sunshine and a decent breeze out of the south. From the Storm Center at Kelloland TV, I'm meteorologist Adam Rudd.
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13: He used to talk about a couple of his columns, including one in which it appears he claims, and I certainly agree with him on this, the Secret Service has been fortunate. They don't have another protectee that is murdered with the number of attempts on his life. And I don't understand when Iran, which has killed thousands of Americans, thousands of American soldiers, millions of Muslims, killed thousands, tens of thousands of Jews, etc. Trump doesn't finish the job. And he's waiting for another discussion somewhere, I guess, in Islamabad take the approach that the secretive Israeli unit has killed so far 2,500 Hamas terrorists who raped and murdered so many Jews when the Gaza Strip when they were attacked. Think about that approach. Began in 1972 in the Munich Olympics when there were about 20 Palestinian terrorists who killed the parts of the Israeli Olympic team. Prime Minister at that point said enough is enough, and over the next 3 or 4 years, 20 terrorists were murdered. And now the number being done in by the Israelis is about 2,500 of 3,000 terrorists. And using facial recognition, AI, et cetera, plus surveillance electronic techniques and good old-fashioned police work, Israel, Mossad, has identified about 3,000 terrorists who committed mass murder against the Jews on October the 7th, 2023, which was about 5 months after yours truly went to Israel and found myself in Masada loving and feeling deeply connected to the great state of Israel. There's about 500 more terrorists to be killed. And you might know that Israel doesn't forget and Mossad does not forgive. And so there's been about 75% of the terrorists from October 7th have been murdered. Another 500 to go. Another 500 will be brought to justice. That's the approach that America should have when it comes to dealing with Iran itself. The approach that Mossad would take when they tracked down so far 2,500 terrorists, about 500 more to go. So I asked the question. I'm going to ask it of you and ask it of Leland Vittert and ask it of Wayne Allen Root. Why don't we win the war? What is keeping Donald Trump from using, if he says we have the military hardware to completely destroy Iran? Why didn't it happen in March, April, and May? Here it is July and August. The president said a few days ago he's more than willing to sit down again with maniacal mass murderers who are religious fanatics and have them sign a piece of paper as the art of the deal. What? You think they're going to have any believability? Absolutely not. And in the long run, the oil from the Straits of Hormuz will be diverted. Right now, there's a pipeline going from Syria and Iraq into different parts of oceans around the world that's going to lessen the need that we have for the Straits of Hormuz. That's going to happen down the road. There is no substitute for victory. And as Douglas MacArthur said in 1964, when he got the Damon Thayer Award at West Point, only the dead have seen the end of war. And at this point, we have to work this to its logical conclusion. Why it hasn't happened to this point? We keep talk, which is playing right into what they want. More talk. Let's keep talking. Let's believe what religious fanatics say in writing. When the leader of the group says, I want to kill you. Accept what he's saying, Mr. President, and react accordingly. Let's continue with more. Coming up will be Leland Vittert, News Nation and War Notes, also the great Wayne Allen Root. Line becomes available, 866-647-7337. Bill Cunningham, Great American, with you and all Great American.

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1: That's the binary process. 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And my decision is better moderate Republicans, even rhino Republicans, to the enemy. That's how bad it's gotten out there with the Democrat Party and some of these buffoons who are on the woke right, R-E-I-C-A.
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2: News. I'm Sue Guzman. Preliminary findings released in the death of Senator Lindsey Graham, finding he suffered from a ruptured aorta due to cardiovascular disease. South Carolina Representative Nancy Mace telling Fox she's not ruling out the possibility of replacing the senator.
3: If the people of South Carolina would like me to serve in that capacity, I'll certainly take a look at it. But right now, I just want to focus on him and his legacy, what he did for the state.
2: Israeli Prime Minister Benjamin Netanyahu remembering Graham on NBC's Meet the Press.
4: I think America has lost a great patriot. Israel has lost one of the great champions of the American-Israeli alliance. And frankly, I've lost a beloved friend who I've had for many decades.
2: The U.S. launching several waves of strikes on Iran over the Iranian attack may have now ended, according to Central Command. 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
11: Pretty warm as we go into the night, 68 your overnight low under mainly clear skies, a south wind at 10 to 15 miles per hour. Plenty of sunshine for Monday and Tuesday, both days featuring highs in the mid to upper 90s. Monday will feature a southwest wind at 10 to 20 miles per hour. A slight change on Tuesday, still breezy, but out of the south at 10 to 20 miles per hour. From the Storm Center, I'm meteorologist Adam Rowe.
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2: The U.S. has ended its latest wave of military strikes targeting at Iran, insisting Tehran does not control the Strait of Hormuz. Military Central Command says it hit air defense systems, radar sites, and missile and drone equipment, as well as small boats in these latest attacks. This follows an Iranian media report that Tehran will not enter negotiations until the U.S. backs off its current positions. Republican Texas Congressman Pat Fallon says it's the IRGC that's getting in the way of those talks.
3: I think there are people that, you know, we've seen over the last several months in Tehran that want to make a deal and want to move forward with a non-nuclear Iran. Problem is, the IRGC are the ones that are the most militant, they have the most guns, and they're the most willing to use them.
2: Audio courtesy of Fox's The Big Weekend Show. The U.S. says the Strait of Hormuz is open, but Iran claims the opposite. Emergency teams in Missouri rushing into action after devastating flooding swept through several counties last week. Here's Fox Weather's Jay Menard.
4: We've had Missouri Task Force 1, 3, and 5, along with 40-plus other agencies across the state, many of which coming out of St. Louis to come and help with those swift water rescues. Since Friday, we've seen just an incredible all-hands-on-deck effort. On Friday alone, 350-plus rescues, 202 of those campers and staff out of Camp Tomsok that had to be evacuated from using Black Hawk helicopters to the command post by Friday night. Sadly, one person has died because of these floodings, a 23-year-old woman out of Crawford County swept away by the floodwaters early Friday morning.
2: Cleanup is underway in Philadelphia after powerful microbursts ripped through the region Saturday. The storms brought winds of up to 70 miles an hour, knocking down trees, power lines, and damaging buildings. Officials say it was straight-line winds, not a tornado, that caused all the destruction. I'm Sue Guzman. 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
10: Not too much relief tonight from the heat as we go into the night. Clear with a low of 68, south winds at 10 to 15 miles per hour. A breezy day on Monday, sunny and 96 with a southwest wind at 10 to 20 miles per hour. We'll stay in the mid to upper 90s for Tuesday and Wednesday, both days featuring a good amount of sunshine and a decent breeze out of the south. From the Storm Center at KLOAN TV, I'm meteorologist Adam Rudd.
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13: Who's a wild-eyed communist, radical Muslim. He hates Jews, and he says he's a medical doctor when he's not. And throw in a few U.S. congressmen elected from New York City, like Chevalier, who hates whites and Jews, and they're defund the police and bulldoze the prisons. Maybe Wayne on the Root's got a point. Well, let's continue with more. Up next is Chris Martz of ChrisMartzWeather.com. 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
1: People are not realizing the extent of the radicalism and reach of Mamdani, that he's involved in helping to recruit Islamists and Marxists of the most vile kind to get them elected to Congress. He doesn't view his role as simply as the mayor of New York City. He views his role as well beyond the five boroughs, well beyond the state. He wants to reach into Congress.
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2: News, I'm Roxanne Evans. Initial reports from the D.C. medical examiner say Senator Lindsey Graham died from a ruptured aorta.
3: The condition is due to a clogging or hardening of the arteries. Senator Graham's office released the statement from the medical examiner, which also said a full death certificate will not be released until all testing is complete.
2: Fox's Gurnall Scott. President Trump paid tribute, calling Graham a true American patriot. Tensions remain high in the Middle East as military strikes grow between the U.S. and Iran over the Strait of Hormuz. State Department spokesman Tommy Pigott tells Fox News, our Gulf allies stand with us.
4: We saw our Gulf allies and partners rejecting the idea that any country can charge tolls or fees for transit through an international waterway like the Strait of Hormuz.
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8: Pretty warm as we go into the night. 68 your overnight low under mainly clear skies. A south wind at 10 to 15 miles per hour. Plenty of sunshine for Monday and Tuesday. Both days featuring highs in the mid to upper 90s. Monday will feature a southwest wind at 10 to 20 miles per hour. A slight change on Tuesday. Still breezy, but out of the south at 10 to 20 miles per hour. From the Storm Center, I'm meteorologist Adam Rowe.
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4: A major loss in Washington. Roxanne Evans, Fox News. New details are emerging about what is believed to have caused the sudden death of South Carolina Senator Lindsey Graham. Here is Fox's Roger Stern.
5: Graham was 71, not necessarily old by today's standards, and EMS audio captures a crew responding to a cardiac arrest at Graham's Washington home.
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5: 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The D.C. medical examiner says preliminary results point to a ruptured aorta brought on by hardening of the arteries. Graham had just returned from Ukraine and spoke by phone with President Trump, who described the call to CNN's State of the Union.
7: He was tired. He said, "I'm tired because it's a long trip."
5: Cardiac problems run in Graham's family. A heart attack killed his father at the age of 69. 2 years younger than Graham was when he died. Roger Stern, Fox News.
4: Well, Fox's Chad Pergram explains how South Carolina will replace the longtime senator.
8: It's up to South Carolina Governor Henry McMaster to appoint an immediate successor. Now, it's unclear if McMaster could tap a caretaker senator, somebody who just serves until the end of the term, which would be January of next year. Graham had just won the GOP primary for a fifth term starting in January, and the party must hold a new primary now sometime in the next 4 to 5 weeks. And the winner then in November would serve the full Senate six-year term starting in January. They also have to figure out who would succeed him as the chairman of the Budget Committee and what that means for maybe trying to do budget reconciliation 3.0.
4: Meanwhile, Senator Mitch McConnell ends weeks of questions about his health, which could affect the balance of power. He said today he was hospitalized after a fall, then developed a mild case of pneumonia. Kentucky Governor Andy Beshear, though, pressing for updates. 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
5: Not too much relief tonight from the heat as we go into the night. Clear with a low of 68, south winds at 10 to 15 miles per hour. A breezy day on Monday, sunny and 96 with a southwest wind at 10 to 20 miles per hour. We'll stay in the mid to upper 90s for Tuesday and Wednesday, both days featuring a good amount of sunshine and a decent breeze out of the south. From the Storm Center at Kelloland TV, I'm meteorologist Adam Rood.
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13: Pretty warm as we go into the night. 68 your overnight low under mainly clear skies. A south wind at 10 to 15 miles per hour. Plenty of sunshine for Monday and Tuesday. Both days featuring highs in the mid to upper 90s. Monday will feature a southwest wind at 10 to 20 miles per hour. A slight change on Tuesday. Still breezy, but out of the south at 10 to 20 miles per hour. From the Storm Center, I'm meteorologist Adam Rowe.
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9: Initial findings revealed. I'm Sue Guzman, Fox News. Preliminary findings released in the sudden death of U.S. Senator Lindsey Graham. The autopsy report concluding that Graham likely died from an aortic dissection due to hardening of the arteries. On NBC's Meet the Press, President Trump praised Graham for his bipartisanship.
10: He was a great, like a gauge, a temperature gauge of the Senate. He was somebody that most Democrats liked. Some didn't, but most Democrats liked. And just about all of the Republicans like Lindsey. He got along with everybody.
9: Democrat New Jersey Senator Cory Booker recalled how he and Graham were able to work together on the issue of criminal justice reform.
11: True to his word, he rolled up his sleeves and we went to work. And thanks to him and Dick Durbin and some other Senate heroes, our bill became the First Step Act after years, two presidents, two Congresses, and became law.
9: President Trump will join Fox and Friends by phone Monday morning, 8 Eastern, to remember Senator Graham. Well, talks are focusing on a replacement for the longtime senator now.
12: It's up to South Carolina Governor Henry McMaster to appoint an immediate successor. Now, it's unclear if McMaster could tap a caretaker senator, somebody who just serves until the end of the term, which would be January of next year. Graham had just won the GOP primary for a fifth term starting in January, and the party must hold a new primary now sometime in the next 4 to 5 weeks. And the winner then in November would serve the full Senate six-year term starting in January. They also have to figure out who would succeed him as the chairman of the budget committee and what that means for maybe trying to do budget reconciliation 3.0.
9: Fox's Chad Pergram and Senator Mitch McConnell speaking out about his health status. After nearly a month in the hospital, he says he suffered a fall and went unconscious. He also says he developed a mild case of pneumonia that has since been successfully treated. America's listening to...
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6: Not too much relief tonight from the heat as we go into the night. Clear with a low of 68, south winds at 10 to 15 miles per hour. A breezy day on Monday, sunny and 96 with a southwest wind at 10 to 20 miles per hour. We'll stay in the mid to upper 90s for Tuesday and Wednesday, both days featuring a good amount of sunshine and a decent breeze out of the south. From the Storm Center at KELOWAN TV, I'm meteorologist Adam Rood.
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14: Pretty warm as we go into the night. 68 your overnight low under mainly clear skies. A south wind at 10 to 15 miles per hour. Plenty of sunshine for Monday and Tuesday. Both days featuring highs in the mid to upper 90s. Monday will feature a southwest wind at 10 to 20 miles per hour. A slight change on Tuesday. Still breezy, but out of the south at 10 to 20 miles per hour. From the Storm Center, I'm meteorologist Adam Rowe.
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1: The Senate loses a heavyweight. Roxanne Evans, Fox News. New details are emerging about what is believed to have caused the sudden death of South Carolina Senator Lindsey Graham. Here's Fox's Roger Stern.
2: Graham was 71, not necessarily old by today's standards, and EMS audio captures a crew responding to a cardiac arrest at Graham's Washington home.
3: EMS 61 says the age of 7 at 7 with cardiac arrest.
2: That audio from Broadcastify.com. The D.C. medical examiner says preliminary results point to a ruptured aorta brought on by hardening of the arteries. Graham had just returned from Ukraine and spoke by phone with President Trump, who described the call to CNN's State of the Union.
4: He was tired. He said, "I'm tired because it's a long trip."
2: Cardiac problems run in Graham's family. A heart attack killed his father at the age of 69. 2 years younger than Graham was when he died. Roger Stern, Fox News.
1: President Trump will join Fox and Friends by phone this morning at 8 a.m. Eastern to remember the late South Carolina senator. Fox's Chad Pergram explains how South Carolina will replace the longtime senator.
5: It's up to South Carolina Governor Henry McMaster to appoint an immediate successor. Now, it's unclear if McMaster could tap a caretaker senator, somebody who just serves until the end of the term, which would be January of next year. Graham had just won the GOP primary for a fifth term starting in January, and the party must hold a new primary now sometime in the next 4 to 5 weeks. And the winner then in November would serve the full Senate six-year term starting in January. They also have to figure out who would succeed him as the chairman of the budget committee and what that means for maybe trying to do budget reconciliation 3.0.
1: Well, Senator Mitch McConnell was hospitalized after a fall and then developed a mild case of pneumonia. 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
5: Pretty warm as we go into the night. 68 your overnight low under mainly clear skies. A south wind at 10 to 15 miles per hour. Plenty of sunshine for Monday and Tuesday, both days featuring highs in the mid to upper 90s. Monday will feature a southwest wind at 10 to 20 miles per hour. A slight change on Tuesday, still breezy, but out of the south at 10 to 20 miles per hour. From the Storm Center, I'm meteorologist Adam Rudd.
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1: 10 years. Great years in the Navy.
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15: Not too much relief tonight from the heat as we go into the night. Clear with a low of 68, south winds at 10 to 15 miles per hour. A breezy day on Monday, sunny and 96 with a southwest wind at 10 to 20 miles per hour. We'll stay in the mid to upper 90s for Tuesday and Wednesday, both days featuring a good amount of sunshine and a decent breeze out of the south. From the Storm Center at Kelloland TV, I'm meteorologist Adam Rudd.
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0: temperature gauge of the Senate. He was somebody that most Democrats liked. Some didn't, but most Democrats liked. And just about all of the Republicans like Lindsey. He got along with everybody.
1: Democratic New Jersey Senator Cory Booker recalled how he and Graham were able to work together on the issue of criminal justice reform.
2: True to his word, he rolled up his sleeves and we went to work. And thanks to him and Dick Durbin and some other Senate heroes, our bill became the First Step Act after years, two presidents, two Congresses, and became law.
1: President Trump will join Fox and Friends by phone this morning, 8 Eastern, to remember Senator Graham. Prime Minister Benjamin Netanyahu joining NBC's Meet the Press as he reflected on the life of the late senator.
3: And I'm in a state of shock because, as President Trump said, Lindsey was so vibrant. He was so full of life. He was so full of energy and dedication that it's hard to accept the fact that he is no more.
1: So what happens to the senator's seat? It is up to South Carolina Governor Henry McMaster to appoint an immediate successor. It's unclear if McMaster will tap a caretaker senator, someone who will serve till the end of the term, January of next year. South Carolina Republicans will then need to hold another primary in the next 4 to 5 weeks. And Senator Mitch McConnell speaking out about his health status. After nearly a month in the hospital, he says he suffered a fall and lost consciousness but did not have a stroke. America's listening to Fox News.
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2: Pretty warm as we go into the night. 68 your overnight low under mainly clear skies. A south wind at 10 to 15 miles per hour. Plenty of sunshine for Monday and Tuesday. Both days featuring highs in the mid to upper 90s. Monday will feature a southwest wind at 10 to 20 miles per hour. A slight change on Tuesday. Still breezy, but out of the south at 10 to 20 miles per hour. From the Storm Center, I'm meteorologist Adam Rowe.
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13: Not too much relief tonight from the heat as we go into the night. Clear with a low of 68, south winds at 10 to 15 miles per hour. A breezy day on Monday, sunny and 96 with a southwest wind at 10 to 20 miles per hour. We'll stay in the mid to upper 90s for Tuesday and Wednesday, both days featuring a good amount of sunshine and a decent breeze out of the south. From the Storm Center at KELOWAN TV, I'm meteorologist Adam Rudd.
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7: The Senate loses a heavyweight. Roxanne Evans, Fox News. New details are emerging about what is believed to have caused the sudden death of South Carolina Senator Lindsey Graham.
8: Graham was 71, not necessarily old by today's standards, and EMS audio captures a crew responding to a cardiac arrest at Graham's Washington home.
9: EMS

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1: With your ag news, I'm Farm and Ranch Director Sarah Heinrich. Some meteorologists are concerned that the El Nino weather pattern now in effect could have some negative long-term results. John Porter, chief meteorologist with AccuWeather, says conditions are ripe for what he calls a mini dust bowl.
2: The significant concern for us is the amount of existing drought that we're going into the El Nino period with. And so that raises the concerns that that drought can get worse in some spots. And then after the El Nino peaks, likely during 2027, that drought can persist in some areas for 2 or 3 years, because it sometimes takes that long, especially in a strong El Nino setup, which we believe this one will be, for the weather patterns to sort of revert back to their long-term historic averages.
1: Porter especially has his eye on one area of the country which is already dry.
2: One area of particular concern is the northern plains, where there's already drought now, and our expectation is that the El Nino pattern that's setting up now will likely create even further drought in some of those areas, because that's a part of the country that tends to not get a lot of rainfall in a sustained manner during an El Nino setup.
1: He says he does not expect to see the devastating effects seen during the Depression years, but it is concerning.
2: Many things have changed since the 1930s, our farming practices and other factors. So we're not talking about the fact that we expect that conditions could become that severe in a widespread area, but we are talking about the risk for there to be drought amplified, and for that to have a negative impact on food production in some places, and also the risk for water supplies to be harmed as well.
1: Once again, that is John Porter, chief meteorologist with AccuWeather. Farmer sentiment weakened again in June as the Purdue University CME Group Ag Economy Barometer fell 6 points to 113, marking the second straight monthly decline. The index of current conditions dropped to its lowest level since December 2024, while the Future Expectations Index also moved lower, as producers remained cautious about the year ahead. High input costs continue to dominate producers' concerns. 47% of farmers surveyed identified rising input expenses as their biggest challenge, while 42% said those costs are preventing improvements in their farm's financial position. Low crop and livestock prices ranked at distant second. Only 12% of farmers said their operations are in better financial shape than a year ago, while 22% expect conditions to improve over the next 12 months. The Farm Capital Investment Index also slipped to its lowest level since September 2024, reflecting continued caution about major purchases as producers deal with tight margins and ongoing economic uncertainty. With your Ag News, I'm Farm and Ranch Director Sarah Heinrich for the Growing Harvest Ag Network.
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7: A hot week is ahead. Our high temperature today, 93, sunshine, south wind at 10 to 20. Very mild overnight tonight, low temperature 68. Tomorrow, back into the 90s, 95, mostly sunny. And we'll continue the trend in the mid to upper 90s Wednesday, Thursday, and Friday. From the Storm Center at Kettleland TV, I'm meteorologist Brian Karstens.
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8: I'm Maria Bartiromo, and this is the Fox Business Report.
9: The stock market opens later this morning after a week that saw gains for the NASDAQ and S&P 500 and a loss for the Dow, which leads to advice from Ryan Lynch of Zelenicher Dorfman Wealth Advisors that people have to focus on the long term.
10: Investors are really going to have to try to navigate by finding high quality names and look past some of the short term moves that can impact inflation. We think rates are going to come down. Again, what's going to happen is oil is going to drive a lot of the short term inflation conversation. We'll see where this comes with the Iran heads.
9: Though there was a warning from one economist that inflation is going to linger. Dana Peterson, chief economist at the Conference Board, says consumers will continue seeing a price squeeze at the grocery store even as gas prices come down. And she says we won't see the Fed's target inflation rate of 2% until at least 2028. Business news twice an hour on Fox News Headlines 24/7. I'm Roger Stern.
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11: Vice President J.D. Vance takes a midterms message on the road.
12: Sometimes in election season, it starts to feel a little bit like red team and blue team.
11: Instead, during a recent event in Milwaukee, Vance said it's really about the American people getting wise and honest political leadership.
12: When you go to the ballot in November, when you cast your vote, send us people to Washington, D.C. who fight for you.
11: Countering the Democrats' message that they're the ones leading the fight. Each election cycle, a variation on familiar themes. But how government functions apparently isn't as familiar to many Americans as it used to be. Ahead of America's 250th, a Cato Institute survey delivered revealing results. Nearly half of Americans surveyed could not say what July 4th commemorates, even with options to choose from. More than half didn't know which country we declared independence from, and over two-thirds didn't know why. And more than one-third could not name George Washington as the first president. The Institute's report on the survey, warning of the implications, writing, "It becomes increasingly difficult to stay true to the country's founding principles when we do not know the reasons that explain why those principles matter."
13: This is of a piece with criticism of civics education in the United States.
11: Darren Shaw is a politics professor at the University of Texas Austin, also a Fox News Decision Desk member and pollster.
13: Since really the late 1960s and 70s, the demands that we, inculcate and memorize, but also appreciate facts of history and society and politics in the United States have gone downhill. You know, we no longer demand those things. And therefore, it shouldn't be too surprising that students and later adults don't seem to have them as part of their kind of collective memory or knowledge base like we expect them to.
14: Are there schools still teaching civics in the United States, for instance, as a class? Or is it being folded into other courses, or is it just not being taught at all? Do we have any sense of where we stand?
13: Well, a little bit of federalism, complicates the answer, which is, different states do different things. And then within the states, different school systems do different things. There are states that demand a civics education. Florida, I believe, does this. Texas does it, although, I'm at the University of Texas at Austin. Every student has to take Introduction to American and Texas Government. And that is a requirement across the college university system in the state of Texas. But broadly speaking, most civics education, what we think of as civics education, comes under the heading of social studies. And social studies encompasses three or four classes at the middle and high school levels, which would be, world geography, U.S. history, and then typically there's sort of a potpourri of options you can have to fill out the social studies kind of criteria. Lots of my students at UT Austin take civics education or American history in high school and attempt to test out of the requirement. We've actually tightened those requirements quite a bit lately, so it's much harder to do that. But, it's unevenly taught, and it's also taught in a way that's more interpretive less fact-based. And I don't mean that in that they're getting misinformation. I simply mean that the sort of basics of the Constitution and fundamental dates of importance and significance in the United States aren't part of the curriculum as much as they used to be.
14: Mm-hmm. Well, and even if you do have some focus on those historical things, the dates and what's in the Constitution, if you're talking about the actual definition of civics, you're talking about how government functions and an individual's role in that, correct? What should civics lessons,
13: right.
14: What should civics lessons include?
13: Well, you know, it's interesting. I'll give you a kind of a fun counterpoint. You know, I've got two boys and we're grown up now, but they both did Boy Scouts. And Boy Scouts includes a merit badge system, which includes citizenship merit badges, citizenship in the world, citizenship in the community, and citizenship in the nation. And those, I think, actually, the curriculum associated with those was pretty good. But it didn't require that you know, for instance, the Constitution. It would discuss things like, you know, is voting a duty or an obligation, or is it a privilege? And that would kind of engender some interesting conversations. But, you know, there was no requirement that they memorize the first 10 amendments to the Constitution, the Bill of Rights. There's no requirement that they understood, the basic sort of three branches of government or system of checks and balances. I think those are broadly taught, but it seems to me that they get utterly lost in all of the information that high school students and later college students are asked to memorize and make part of their, you know, sort of gray matter. I think that's really kind of discouraging, because when they get on with their lives, outside of maybe a presidential election every 4 years, they don't really seem to understand what citizenship entails. And I think that's a long-term problem here.
14: Yeah, what impact does it have on the country, in your view, when many people don't understand how government functions and the role of citizens in it?
13: My sense is that parents and K through 12 educators traditionally have been the dominant sources of information about citizenry and about civics. But it seems that both at the level of the family, because, you know, we know, we've seen the divorce statistics, the birth rate statistics issues that face the country right now, that, you know, it doesn't seem to be the case that the sort of traditional two-parent family where, you know, people would sit around the dinner table at 5 o'clock every day and talk about what's going on, not only in their lives but in the world, that seems to be more of a, you know, kind of a historical artifact now than maybe it used to be. And then within the K through 12 schools, other things, either that civics education is missing or it's crowded out by, well, here's some competing views of citizenship, or here's some other norms and notions that we want you to recognize, right? So what does that mean? It means when, you know, these kids get to college, to my age, or they begin to be asked to participate in civic life in the United States, they're looking around for cues because they don't have that baseline of knowledge. And that puts an emphasis on the media, on social media, on their peer network, which can also be an online network, on sources of information that traditionally we don't consider as credible. So outside the kind of dominant news sources that used to exist in the United States, they're kind of putting it together as best they can. And I think that heightens the role of, you know, information sources and elites that you and I might say, that's probably not the best place for them to get information on these things.
14: Sometimes candidates are running on positions that are actually unconstitutional or on things that could never really pass Congress. And yet those ideas in a campaign can become wildly popular. Do you think this structural lack of civics knowledge is what gives these kinds of impossible promises, you know, their weight and their staying power?
13: You know, I'd be a little cagey here in the sense that I think we don't want to be ahistorical. I don't think we want to look over back across the scope of American history and think that, you know, as much as we respect what previous generations have done, that they came to the table with a deep and abiding sense of the law and constitutionality. I do think it was sort of taught at a slightly higher, more consistent level than it has been. But are we now in an era where, you know, charismatic demagogues, you know, can take advantage of a citizenry that's not quite as sharp when it comes to understanding the law and understanding the Constitution? I think it's a real possibility. I think it's two things coupled, though. The breakdown of civics education is part of it, but then the prevalence of communication mechanisms for these demagogues to reach us, I think, has really increased, right? This was, you know, back in the 30s and 40s, there was a whole cottage industry in political science investigating the power of new communication techniques. And in particular, they were looking at the rise of fascism in Italy and Germany and saying, you know, is this a function of radio? And then later on, is this a function of television, right? That these Hitlers and Mussolinis can take advantage of these modern communication techniques in a way that, you know, previous generations, those demagogues were kind of limited in their ability to reach out and sway electors. And now that we have, you know, TikTok and Instagram and Twitter and Blue Sky, are we still comfortable with the notion that our citizens who are going to be bombarded with that information have the requisite sort of constraint in their attitudes and understanding of, you know, law and the Constitution to resist it? Maybe, but boy, it's an open question right now, isn't it?
14: Yeah, and it just takes seconds now, seconds to spread any kind of message. Well, politically, you know, the country obviously has very deep divisions at this point. What about a concern that the divisions could be stifling certain subjects in classrooms? Like, one minute you could be talking about three branches of government, and the next minute maybe politics is seeping in. Would more civics, would teaching more civics be asking teachers to navigate some very difficult terrain?
13: Yes. Well, in academia, you and I know that there are people who in the last 15, 20 years dispute the significance of 1776. Not the date of the Declaration, obviously, but that it's actually 1619 that is a more profound and important date in understanding America. That's exactly a manifestation of the kind of issue you're talking about, which is teaching 1619 and you know, the arrival of the trans-African slave trade in the United States, is that the appropriate starting point? Well, you know, we can have an argument about that, but when you ask academics, when you ask administrators, who I do think have a particular partisan ideological bent these days, to teach civics, you are introducing these debates into the classroom and into what used to be kind of an agreed upon core curriculum. Now it's kind of contentious. So yeah, you're absolutely right that, you know, focusing on a civics education doesn't necessarily mean that you're going to give people a grounding in the Constitution and what we take of as the elements of rule of law in the United States. It might complicate things even further.
14: Sounds like yet another space where we're left searching for middle ground.
13: Yeah, I think that's right. Part of it is that who dominates the public education system and the K-12 education system in the United States complicates what is, even without that skew or that bias, an already kind of complicated system. But what are the fundamental facts that we should be teaching our
14: kids? Darren Shaw, politics professor at UT Austin, also Fox News Decision Desk member and pollster. Thank you very much for your time.
13: My pleasure.

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9: News. I'm Sue Guzman. Initial reports from the medical examiner's office in D.C. say Senator Lindsey Graham likely died from a ruptured aorta.
10: The condition is due to a clogging or hardening of the arteries. Senator Graham's office released the statement from the medical examiner, which also said a full death certificate will not be released until all testing is complete.
9: Fox's Colonel Scott, the senator, had just returned from a diplomatic trip to Ukraine. Tensions still high in the Middle East. Military strikes grew this weekend between the U.S. and Iran over the Strait of Hormuz. State Department spokesman Tommy Piggott telling Fox, our Gulf allies stand with us.
11: We saw our Gulf allies and partners rejecting the idea that any country can charge tolls or fees for transit through an international waterway like the Strait of Hormuz.
9: U.S. says the latest round of strikes have ended. 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
1: 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I'm Tom Rooney. Senate Majority Leader John Thune says his heart is heavy following the death of South Carolina Senator Lindsey Graham over the weekend. Graham died suddenly from heart problems. Thune describes Graham as a trusted advisor and colleague who was a strong advocate for the U.S. and for freedom-loving countries around the globe. The new farm bill is stalled in the U.S. Senate, and a coalition of South Dakota farm groups says it's weak. Community organizer Megan Eisenvoss of Dakota Rural Action says it doesn't do enough to help farmers deal with price instability and extreme weather problems. She's also critical that neither the House nor the Senate version of the bill include mandatory country of origin labeling for beef.
2: Producers that are doing everything right here in South Dakota deserve to have the ability to label and should have the requirement on the processing side to label U.S. born, raised, processed meat for consumers to be able to know where their money is going.
1: South Dakota's congressional delegation has long been in favor of the labeling measure, but hasn't been able to get it passed by Congress. Senate Democrats are stalling the overall measure now because of disagreements over SNAP nutrition benefit funding. No injuries were reported in an early Sunday morning house fire in Sioux Falls. Fire crews say flames were coming from the rear of the home on West Hemlock Drive shortly after 1 a.m. They extinguished the blaze and searched the home within 10 minutes. And a downtown Sioux Falls Sunday morning benefit for storm victims in Highmore turned out to be a bit bigger than expected. The fundraiser at Sanaa's Gourmet Mediterranean Restaurant had to open early when lines began to form outside. Owner Sanaa Abarusk says she was heartbroken to see a brand new restaurant damaged in Highmore before it could even be opened. Some of the benefit proceeds are going to that restaurant. From the Kello.com News Center, I'm Tom Rooney.
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7: Mostly sunny skies today. Our high temperature 93, south wind at 10 to 20. For tonight, clear skies, low 68. Tomorrow, even hotter, high 95, sunshine. And this hot weather is going to continue. Mid to upper 90s, Wednesday, Thursday, and Friday. Mostly sunny skies. From the Storm Center at Kello Land TV, I'm meteorologist Brian Karstens.
8: 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I'm taking the day off, but I'm really looking forward to seeing you again soon. 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
9: Remembrances following the death of Lindsey Graham.
10: If I had a problem with a Democrat, he could work it out. 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
13: 18-year-old Nolan Xavier Wells took a July 4th boat trip. He ended up dead.
14: We just want to know what happened.
13: I'm Julie Walker.
15: Meta says it's investing more than $9.1 billion to build its first artificial intelligence data center in Canada. I'm Donna Water.
16: Crews are again draining the Lincoln Memorial reflecting pool. Sagar Meghani at the White House.
17: There is still a chance to buy tickets for the World Cup final at the Meadowlands in New Jersey. I'm Ed Donahue.
18: All ahead on America in the Morning.
19: It's 7 after. The Medical Examiner of Washington, D.C. says that Lindsey Graham died of an aortic dissection hours after the South Carolina senator returned from a trip to Ukraine. Steve Futterman reports on

0: John Thune says his heart is heavy following the weekend death of South Carolina Senator Lindsey Graham. Graham died suddenly from heart problems. Thune describes him as a trusted advisor and colleague who will be missed. Southeast Technical College in Sioux Falls is working hard to meet the demand of industry for trained employees and of the students who want to fill those roles. Southeast President Corey Klossman says the campus is growing as a result.
1: We have the new home building lab, which will be focused really on construction and helping expand our capacity by students being able to build homes for Habitat right here on campus. And then the James Abner Center for Advanced Manufacturing will have the ceremonial groundbreaking for that coming up in August, and they'll start moving dirt here hopefully yet this fall on that as well.
0: The new facilities come as all of the school's 2025 graduates report finding a job in their chosen fields within 6 months after graduating. The next chapter of building development is getting underway in downtown Sioux Falls. Ground has been broken for the Switchyard development, which is being led by a Des Moines developer. Virtual reality training is playing a key role in the newly opened Caterpillar facility in Rapid City. More than 100 engineers and graphic designers are employed there. The VR equipment allows trainees to train on everything they would encounter in the field and test new products before they're released. And homeowners who've lost their homes to sinkholes in the Black Hawk area have struck out at the South Dakota Supreme Court. Their homes were built over an old gypsum mine operated by the state in the 1900s. Homeowners said the state was responsible for damages because it retained mineral rights when it sold the land. The Supreme Court disagreed and ruled in favor of the state. From the Kelo.com News Center, I'm Tom Rooney.
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7: A hot week is ahead. Our high temperature today, 93, sunshine, south wind at 10 to 20. Very mild overnight tonight, low temperature 68. Tomorrow, back into the 90s, 95, mostly sunny. And we'll continue the trend in the mid to upper 90s Wednesday, Thursday, and Friday. From the Storm Center at Kelo.com TV, I'm meteorologist Brian Karstens.
8: Hi, it's Greg Belfridge. I'm taking the day off, but I'm really looking forward to seeing you again soon. Thank you for listening to Kelo.
9: 71, leaving much of official Washington in shock. And other national security Republicans saying his loss is devastating.
10: He steered the Senate with the way he conducted himself. And it's going to be a tall order to replace him. Certainly there were places vote, but they won't replace him.
11: Elisa Brady. Civics isn't taught the way it used to be in the U.S., and now it may be tough to get back on the same page.
12: You are introducing these debates into the classroom and into what used to be kind of an agreed-upon core curriculum. Now it's kind of contentious.
13: And I'm Tevi Troy. I've got the final word on the Fox News Rundown.
14: The
9: political world.

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7: 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I'm Tom Rooney. Christine Erickson is looking forward to becoming the first woman mayor for the city of Sioux Falls. A recount board reconfirmed her victory over Jamie Smith in the race last week. The question now is, will Smith file legal action in an attempt to change the results? Regardless of his decision, he says the legislature should consider changing election laws.
8: I'm not going to say disappointed with the process necessarily. I'm going to say that there are things that we need to work on and need to look at. Probably some of those things are beyond this election, too.
7: Smith's latest comment on whether he'll file for a legal challenge is that his team is looking at all options. A wildfire at the famed Harding Peak in the Black Hills is fully contained. It began Friday and quickly grew to more than 5 acres. Officials reported having it fully contained by 8 p.m. last night. Meanwhile, no injuries were reported in an early Sunday morning house fire in Sioux Falls. Fire crews say flames were coming from the rear of the home on West Hemlock Drive shortly after 1 a.m. They extinguished the blaze and searched the home within 10 minutes. A downtown Sioux Falls Sunday morning benefit for storm victims in Highmore turned out to be a bit bigger than expected. The fundraiser at Sanaa's Gourmet Mediterranean Restaurant had to open early when lines began to form outside. Owner Sanaa Aberesk says she was heartbroken to see a brand new restaurant damaged in Highmore before it could even open. Proceeds are going to that restaurant, a daycare, and the World Central Kitchen. And it's a chance to win a Can-Am Defender while working to restore wildlife habitat in South Dakota. The Defender for Habitat raffle is a joint effort by Second Century Habitat Fund, the state GF&P, Can-Am, and the outdoor industry. From the Kello.com News Center, I'm Tom Rooney.
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15: Mostly sunny skies today. Our high temperature 93, south wind at 10 to 20. For tonight, clear skies, low 68. Tomorrow, even hotter, high 95, sunshine. And this hot weather is going to continue. Mid to upper 90s, Wednesday, Thursday, and Friday. Mostly sunny skies. From the Storm Center at Kibbleland TV, I'm meteorologist Brian Karstens.
16: Hi, it's Greg Belfridge. I'm taking the day off, but I'm really looking forward to seeing you again soon. 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
17: Cast your vote. 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
18: Countering the Democrats' message that they're the ones leading the fight. Each election cycle, a variation on familiar themes. But how government functions apparently isn't as familiar to many Americans as it used to be. Ahead of America's 250th, a Cato Institute survey delivered revealing results. Nearly half of Americans surveyed could not say what July 4th commemorates, even with options to choose from. More than half didn't know which country we declared independence from, and over two-thirds didn't know why. And more than one-third could not name George Washington as the first president. The Institute's report on the survey, warning of the implications, writing, "It becomes increasingly difficult to stay true to the country's founding principles when we do not know the reasons that explain why those principles matter."
19: This is of a piece with criticism of civics education in the United States.
18: Darren Shaw is a politics professor at the University of Texas Austin, also a Fox News Decision Desk member and pollster.
19: Since really the late 1960s and 70s, the demands that we, inculcate and memorize, but also appreciate facts of history and society and politics in the United States have gone downhill. You know, we no longer demand those things. And therefore, it shouldn't be too surprising that students and later adults don't seem to have them as part of their kind of collective memory or knowledge base like we expect them to.
18: Are there schools still teaching civics in the United States, for instance, as a class? Or is it being folded into other courses, or is it just not being taught at all? Do we have any sense of where we stand?
19: Well, a little bit of federalism, complicates the answer, which is, different states do different things. And then within the states, different school systems do different things. There are states that demand a civics education. Florida, I believe, does this. Texas does it, although, I'm at the University of Texas at Austin. Every student has to take Introduction to American and Texas Government. And that is a requirement across the college university system in the state of Texas. But broadly speaking, most civics education, what we think of as civics education, comes under the heading of social studies. And social studies encompasses three or four classes at the middle and high school levels, which would be, world geography, U.S. history, and then typically there's sort of a potpourri of options you can have to fill out the social studies kind of criteria. Lots of my students at UT Austin take civics education or American history in high school and attempt to test out of the requirement. We've actually tightened those requirements quite a bit lately, so it's much harder to do that. But, it's unevenly taught, and it's also taught in a way that's more interpretive, less fact-based. And I don't mean that in that they're getting misinformation. I simply mean that the sort of basics of the Constitution and fundamental dates of importance and significance in the United States aren't part of the curriculum as much as they used to be.
18: Mm-hmm. Well, and even if you do have some focus on those historical things, the dates and what's in the Constitution, if you're talking about the actual definition of civics, you're talking about how government functions and an individual's role in that, correct? What should civics lessons,
19: right.
18: What should civics lessons include?
19: Well, you know, it's interesting. I'll give you a kind of a fun counterpoint. You know, I've got two boys and we're grown up now, but they both did Boy Scouts. And Boy Scouts includes a merit badge system, which includes citizenship merit badges, citizenship in the world, citizenship in the community, and citizenship in the nation. And those, I think, actually, the curriculum associated with those was pretty good. But it didn't require that you know, for instance, the Constitution. It would discuss things like, you know, is voting a duty or an obligation, or is it a privilege? And that would kind of engender some interesting conversations. But, you know, there was no requirement that they memorize the first 10 amendments to the Constitution, the Bill of Rights. There's no requirement that they understood, you know, the basic sort of three branches of government or system of checks and balances. I think those are broadly taught, but it seems to me that they get utterly lost in all of the information that high school students and later college students are asked to memorize and make part of their, you know, sort of gray matter. I think that's really kind of discouraging, because when they get on with their lives, outside of maybe a presidential election every 4 years, they don't really seem to understand what citizenship entails. Now, I think that's a long-term problem here.
18: Yeah, what impact does it have on the country, in your view, when many people don't understand how government functions and the role of citizens in it?
19: My sense is that parents and K through 12 educators traditionally have been the dominant sources of information about citizenry and about civics. But it seems that both at the level of the family, because, you know, we know, we've seen the divorce statistics, the birth rate statistics issues that face the country right now, that, you know, it doesn't seem to be the case that the sort of traditional two-parent family where, you know, people would sit around the dinner table at, you know, 5 o'clock every day and talk about what's going on, not only in their lives, but in the world. That seems to be more of a, you know, kind of a historical artifact now than maybe it used to be. And then within the K through 12 schools, other things, either that civics education is missing or it's crowded out by, well, here's some competing views of citizenship, or here's some other norms and notions that we want you to recognize, right? So what does that mean? It means when, you know, these kids get to college, to my age, or they begin to be asked to participate in civic life in the United States, they're looking around for cues because they don't have that baseline of knowledge. And that puts an emphasis on the media, on social media, on their peer network, which can also be an online network, on sources of information that traditionally we don't consider as credible. So outside the kind of dominant news sources that used to exist in the United States, they're kind of putting it together as best they can. And I think that heightens the role of, you know, information sources and elites that you and I might say, that's probably not the best place for them to get information on these things.
18: Sometimes candidates are running on positions that are actually unconstitutional or on things that could never really pass Congress. And yet those ideas in a campaign can become wildly popular. Do you think this structural lack of civics knowledge is what gives these kinds of impossible promises, you know, their weight and their staying power?
19: You know, I'd be a little cagey here in the sense that I think we don't want to be ahistorical. I don't think we want to look over back across the scope of American history and think that, you know, as much as we respect what previous generations have done, that they came to the table with a deep and abiding sense of the law and constitutionality. I do think it was sort of taught at a slightly higher, more consistent level than it has been. But are we now in an era where, you know, charismatic demagogues, you know, can take advantage of a citizenry that's not quite as sharp when it comes to understanding the law and understanding the Constitution? I think it's a real possibility. I think it's two things coupled, though. The breakdown of civics education is part of it, but then the prevalence of communication mechanisms for these demagogues to reach us, I think, is really increased, right? This was, you know, back in the 30s and 40s, there was a whole cottage industry in political science investigating the power of new communication techniques. And in particular, they were looking at the rise of fascism in Italy and Germany and saying, you know, is this a function of radio? And then later on, is this a function of television, right? That these Hitlers and Mussolinis can take advantage of these modern communication techniques in a way that, you know, previous generations, those demagogues were kind of limited in their ability to reach out and sway electors. And now that we have, you know, TikTok and Instagram and Twitter and Blue Sky, are we still comfortable with the notion that our citizens who are going to be bombarded with that information have the requisite sort of constraint in their attitudes and understanding of, you know, law and the Constitution to resist it? Maybe, but boy, it's an open question right now, isn't it?
18: Yeah, and it just takes seconds to spread any kind of message. Well, politically, you know, the country obviously has very deep divisions at this point. What about a concern that the divisions could be stifling certain subjects in classrooms? Like, one minute you could be talking about three branches of government, and the next minute maybe politics is seeping in. Would more civics, would teaching more civics be asking teachers to navigate some very difficult terrain?
19: Yes. Well, in academia, you and I know that there are people who in the last 15, 20 years dispute the significance of 1776. Not the date of the Declaration, obviously, but that it's actually 1619 that is a more profound and important date in understanding America. That's exactly a manifestation of the kind of issue you're talking about, which is teaching 1619 and, you know, the arrival of the trans-African slave trade in the United States, is that the appropriate starting point? Well, you know, we can have an argument about that, but when you ask academics, when you ask administrators, who I do think have a particular partisan ideological bent these days, to teach civics, you are introducing these debates into the classroom and into what used to be kind of an agreed upon core curriculum. Now it's kind of contentious. So yeah, you're absolutely right that, you know, focusing on a civics education doesn't necessarily mean that you're going to give people a grounding in the Constitution and what we take of as the elements of rule of law in the United States. It might complicate things even further.
18: Sounds like yet another space where we're left searching for middle ground.
19: Yeah, I think that's right. Part of it is that who dominates the public education system and the K-12 education system in the United States complicates what is, even without that skew or that bias, an already kind of complicated system about what are the fundamental facts that we should be teaching our kids.
18: Darren Shaw, politics professor at UT Austin, also Fox News Decision Desk member and pollster. Thank you very much for your time.
19: My pleasure.

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15: I'm Gianna Gelosi. President Trump ordering flags to be at half staff in honor of Senator Lindsey Graham. Fox's Jonathan Seri.
16: The president spoke with Graham on the phone just before his death. Supporters say that having the president's ear is what made Senator Graham so effective in passing legislation to ultimately benefit the people back home here in South Carolina.
15: Lindsey Graham was 71. The U.S. conducting a fresh round of strikes against Iran in an attempt to counter Tehran's aggression in the Strait of Hormuz.
17: This latest round of airstrikes came after Iran fired on a Cyprus flag cargo ship crossing the strait. It was traveling outside of the route designated by Iran and following the route encouraged by the U.S.
15: Iran striking back.
17: Iran once again firing on its neighbors. Jordan, Oman, Bahrain, and Kuwait all took fire.
15: Fox's Mike Tobin. 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

0: to say disappointed with the process necessarily. I'm going to say that there are things that we need to work on and need to look at. Probably some of those things are beyond this election too.
1: Smith's latest comment on whether he'll file a legal challenge is that his team is looking at all options. No injuries were reported in an early Sunday morning house fire in Sioux Falls. Fire crews say fire was coming from the rear of the home on West Hemlock Drive shortly after 1 a.m. They extinguished the blaze within 10 minutes. And the Sioux Falls Little League All-Stars are state champions. They advanced to the Midwest Regionals in Indianapolis after beating Brandon Valley twice yesterday to claim the title. They face the Nebraska state champions in the first round, August 7th. From the Kello.com News Center, I'm Tom Rooney.
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4: A hot week is ahead. Our high temperature today, 93, sunshine, south wind at 10 to 20. Very mild overnight tonight, low temperature 68. Tomorrow, back into the 90s, 95, mostly sunny. And we'll continue the trend in the mid to upper 90s Wednesday, Thursday, and Friday. From the Storm Center at Kelloland TV, I'm meteorologist Brian Karstens.
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6: 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He views his role as well beyond the five boroughs, well beyond the state. He wants to reach into Congress.
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8: Giant of the United States Senate, Lindsey Graham, shockingly dies at age 71. 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
9: It definitely is a shock to learn of the passing of Senator Lindsey Graham, a gentleman I knew from a state that I love. And it was a one of those moments where we all sort of do a gut check about our own mortality. I think anybody over 40 or 50 ought to consider what condition you're in. Are you taking care of yourself? Are you not? But look, Washington, D.C., South Carolina, the nation is stunned at the sudden passing of Senator Lindsey Graham. You know, it's funny. I was talking to Joey Hudson from South Carolina, who's going to join us today and spend a lot of time with us. Because Joey knew Senator Graham quite well. He knows South Carolina politics like the back of his hand, and he's going to help us navigate what happens now, because you got a two-pronged process here. You've got sort of the shock of the unexpected passing of a vibrant, active, in the middle of everything U.S. senator. And then you have the practical implications of where do we go from here? The Democrats are inevitably hoping they can flip that Senate seat blue. I haven't even spent a lot of time considering who the Democrat challenger will be in the November general election. And I'd like to believe that South Carolina is a reliably conservative state. There's no way that a leftist Democrat would win. But look, it's 2026. Let's understand that things are different. You know, it's a different time. And I'm not sure what is capable of occurring in the electoral process. So we're going to spend time with all of that. We're gonna look at what that means, what that looks like. We're gonna look at what lies ahead. I want to spend a couple of minutes though asking

0: nation fought and won America's religious freedom. Today, that constitutional right is being assaulted once more from within.
1: Religious liberty and rights in general were under attack. We all of a sudden became the enemy.
0: In the important new documentary by Dawn's Early Light, anti-Christian bias is exposed at the highest levels of government.
2: I got 6 months house arrest, 5 years probation.
3: I'm sorry, our rights have been suspended?
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0: Follow the sweeping investigation of President Trump's task force to eradicate anti-Christian bias. The governmental hostility and prejudice is uncovered, and Trump's fight to restore our constitutional liberties and religious freedom.
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11: A hot week is ahead. Our high temperature today, 93, sunshine, south wind at 10 to 20. Very mild overnight tonight, low temperature 68. Tomorrow, back into the 90s, 95, mostly sunny, and we'll continue the trend in the mid to upper 90s Wednesday, Thursday, and Friday. From the Storm Center at Kettleland TV, I'm meteorologist Brian Karstens.
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0: confirm asbestos has been disturbed and removed by uncertified workers. An Aberdeen developer, the Lamont Companies, is also accused of attempting to evade environmental oversight. And South Dakota's camping facilities are normally booked solid, but camping at state parks is down for the months of May and June. Roy Lake State Park saw an increase, but popular spots like the Platte Creek Recreation Area were down. June's numbers were 4% lower than a year ago. May was down by 9%. From the Kello.com News Center, I'm Tom Rooney.
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2: Mostly sunny skies today. Our high temperature 93, south wind at 10 to 20. For tonight, clear skies, low 68. Tomorrow, even hotter, high 95, sunshine. And this hot weather is going to continue. Mid to upper 90s, Wednesday, Thursday, and Friday. Mostly sunny skies. From the Storm Center at Kelloland TV, I'm meteorologist Brian Karstens.
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4: This old house once knew my children. This old house once knew my wife. This old house was home and comfort as we fought the storms of life. This old house.

0: Yeehaw! I'm Bill Zortman, and welcome to our very special remodeler show. The show is 5265, 5,265 times that we've been saying this is a part of our business or agribusiness series. And today, as we have done for 14, 15 years, the first and second Mondays of the month, we bring together leadership from the Home Builders and the Realtors Association, as well as others, to talk about the report card show, look at the numbers, and, well, just do what we need to do. We've got Tony Bachman that works very, very hard, and I know that I have done very little during the weekend when I get six pages, and I only have maybe 50 words that I've written. So, you know, as we talk about that, Tony, I know you did a lot of work on this. We talked last week, but what's stirring the pot?
1: Yeah, well, you know, we've been waiting for the Realtors Association numbers to come out because it's always been a timing thing, you know, depending on when the month ends and starts. And so, and of course, the 4th of July, with it being, you know, an early July, it made it, our numbers got pushed back just a little bit. But here's some of the numbers to take in consideration. You know, our pending sales have been up year to date by about 31%, which is a great indicator. It just means we've got a lot of buyers out there, people that are looking, you know. And then also the other part is that median sales price has risen just a little bit also. Like for a new construction home, the median sales price is about $385,500, and for a previous pre-owned home, the median price is about $320,000. Both of those are indications of increases from the previous year. So, I mean, those are big things. I also, when I look up, when it comes to the pending sales, we have 17 categories of price points. 16 of those are in a positive position. So there was only one category where it was less than. And here's the surprising part. It was the price point between 300 and 350, which is a prime spot because that's where a lot of first-time home buyers are. The reason is the inventory is so low in that price point, and that's why you're not seeing some of the sales. If there was inventory there, that would be an increase in pending sales there also.
0: Do you want to introduce a couple of the guests that are in the building? They said, well, we haven't been here in a while. You'll have to introduce us.
1: Yeah. Well, if we're graced with Callie Wackenfuss, who is the president of our Realtors Association of the Sioux Empire. And then we have Jack Zicka, who is...

0: is our CEO and cat herder here with all of us agents here. So, and he's doing a hell of a good job, and Callie is also. So I know they've got a lot to talk about.
1: All right. Between the two of you, they're going to swing a microphone back and forth. This is going to be interesting to see how we do. Oh, Tony decided to be a gentleman and give up his microphone. Callie, talk to us a little bit about what you see and where we're going.
2: Absolutely. Thanks for having me, Bill. I do see that we're having a really active summer. We're very busy. We're showing houses. The biggest problem we have, Bill, is inventory. Just like Tony alluded to, that inventory is not even close to where we want it. We're around a 3.5% or 3.5 month supply of homes. We'd like that closer to a 6 month supply. And that's across the board. If you look at Gerritsen, you look at Madison, Baltic, all around, everybody is down in inventory, and we'd really like those numbers to be up. And like Tony also said, that one category that was down in pending sales is our first time home buyer category in that 350 range. And that's where we're seeing just not quite enough houses. So other than that, we are showing a lot, and it is a busy season. So, you know, it is a good, I don't want to be negative Nelly on the whole inventory thing. We are showing what's out there. So we're
1: Jack,
2: busy.
1: What would you say?
3: I think Callie said it pretty well. I wouldn't take any of these numbers as a negative at all. It's we're just down just a little bit from when we were where we were last year. So we're still riding the market. That's still up from where we've been in the past, and so it ebbs and flows, and we're trending upward. And last year we saw the most listings in July, so it'd be interesting to see what the next month's numbers are.
1: So what's your guess? We're going to see a July like we did a year ago?
3: I would think that with all the pending sales, we're going to see our closed sales go up. Just the inventory kind of worries me, though, being as low as it is, to see that for it to continue, we'd have to have a lot more people want to put their houses on the market. So potentially.
1: Tali, if you will, talk to us a little bit about those people and their business, those agents that are out there selling, out there listing, doing the things. What are they telling you?
2: You know, again, there's just not quite enough sellers on the market. But what they are seeing is sellers who are motivated, you know, they're anxious to sell and get going to their next opportunity. You know, I think agents are happy. I think we all want to see more inventory. That just would make our life a lot easier. It would give our buyers more to choose from. As it is, and maybe they only have two houses to go look at in their price category, where really we would like them to have six, you know, or something like that.
1: Sure.
2: But I think overall, agents are very optimistic. Agents are enjoying their job and just enjoying working with our buyers and sellers.
1: Agents enjoying their jobs. Do you have a lot of people coming on the market? Is it flooding the market? Is it not quite matching up to...
2: For agents, you mean?
1: Absolutely.
2: We have about 1,100 agents in the Sioux Falls area, and there's around 2,200 agents across the state of South Dakota. And so we are up a little bit in the, you know, overall that ebbs and flows, you know, as we reach the end of the year, it usually goes down just a little bit. But no, I think we are up in general. As far as number of agents go, we have a lot of nice, good young agents coming into the fold, and we're really happy to mentor and bring them along. They're doing a great job. We just had our awards ceremony and awarded the Rising Star and some other awards and things, and so that's really exciting to see all of that happen. You know, we like to lift up those who are doing a good job.
1: All right, let's get Tony a microphone over there. I mean, he feels naked without a microphone. Just imagine this show with all the work that you did. How do you interpret what they said?
0: Yeah, well, I think that to Jack's point of that, there isn't really a lot of negative here. I mean, yes, we're talking about inventories being down, but boy, it just seems like the market just keeps on chugging along. And I normally do this thing where I'm like, okay, we're 13 days into July, and new listings. You know, we had 334 new listings. But then when we compare that to the number of solds, which is 230, versus pendings, which is 169, that's just happened in the last, you know, few days or whatever, 13 days, we're still outpacing, with sales and pendings, outpacing new listings by about 20%. So it's a concern that we all have, because what's going to happen is, we talk about supply and demand, right? So the when demand is outstripping supply, we're starting to already feel that a little bit in the median price points. We're starting to see a little bit of that creep with some of these prices going up. Sellers are still getting, you know, a good amount of money for their homes. I mean, you know, usually it's like 98% of whatever they've got it listed at, which is a really good number. And I also know that for buyers, sellers are willing to negotiate a little bit in reference to inspection items and things like that, or allowances. So, you know, I think when we talk about a balanced market, the balanced market being 6 months of inventory, I don't know if it necessarily has to be 6 months, but it would be nice if it was closer to 4 or 5 months of inventory. But, you know, our in talking about new agents, you know, we've been, I think, pretty solid in reference to the number of agents in our association. I've seen a stat last week from NAR that said 85% of licensed agents in the United States have not done one transaction. Now, if you did the same stat with our MLS, I haven't done that yet, we're nowhere near the 85%. I mean, we're maybe 20% or 20. I'd have to verify those numbers. But so in reference to an association that's working and we've got a lot going on, most agents are very engaged in this process.
1: As we talk about the association working, I'm going to put you to work, Jack.
3: All right.
1: I just can't let you sit there with a big smile on your face.
3: Well, they're talking about the association. This is great. I'm like, okay, I'm good.
1: Here's what I would ask you, because we've talked a lot about Sioux Falls this morning, but we've got the Sioux Metro Group, 17 communities that are out there. What are you seeing in those communities? Are they moving to Sioux Falls? Or what's happening with that?
3: I think we're seeing a little bit of that. I mean, our president here moved to Sioux Falls, and she was out in Madison, so that's one of them right there. I mean, that's your example.
1: Uh-huh.
3: Yeah. But, I mean, when it comes for, like, our agents, we have agents everywhere, of course. But we're seeing people move in. But then as prices go up, you see people start to spread out a little bit, too. So
1: sure.
3: They move down to Harrisburg T, or even a little bit further, maybe Canton. But just to get some additional land, some additional space, that's just, you know, it's personal preference. But we have we see growth in the association every year, pretty much, but we're getting up to the levels of 2020 when there was an explosion of new agents. So we're at, like Callie said, 1,100, but with the growth of Sioux Falls, it's we're nowhere near max capacity when it comes to agents. We grow maybe 40 agents a year, and so to see that kind of growth, we could get up to probably 2,000 without hitting a saturation of the market with realtors being over a $200,000 population. I've been in a market where I was in Oregon where we had about 2% of the residents were realtors, and that was saturation. This is nowhere near. So it's still a great industry. Housing industry in general is a great industry. It's a huge GDP for the state. We're close to 20%. So we bring in a lot of revenue for the state. It's a great industry, and so it's a great profession to be in as well.
1: All right, going to put you to work one more time, okay, all of you, and that deals with where we're going to be by September 1st. You thinking we're going to be continuing to move in a positive direction, people coming in, small communities doing well, Sioux Falls doing well? What would you say?
3: Yeah, I would say that the Sioux Falls first is doing great. So if you look at Sioux Falls and just the amount of construction, the things that are going on, it can't move fast enough. Where it's a very popular place to move to, the city of Sioux Falls in South Dakota. So I say Sioux Falls is doing great. Some of the outlier communities will get some of that as well. And then when you're looking at the housing industry in general, you're starting to see movement at the federal government level when it comes to housing. So that they're understanding that's it's a priority. It's important, because normally you'll see it from city, state, mainly when you get to housing policies. But now that it's getting into the federal zone, this is becoming a priority. So you're going to see a lot of movement when it comes to housing in the whole industry, the sector of housing. But here locally, I think we're doing great.
1: What would you say?
2: I would 100% agree with Jack. And by September 1st, I think we're still going to be busy. typically our season starts kicking off towards the end of February into March. It goes through when it starts getting cold at the end of October or November, it starts to slow down just a little bit. But I think by September 1st, we're still going to be very hot. Like Jack mentioned, you know, with this whole inventory thing, if buyers aren't finding what they want right here in Sioux Falls, they are looking at Lenox or Dells or Garrettson. You know, they're looking around at the smaller areas where they can actually get more house for their money anyway. And so they're going to find a house regardless. And to your point about the federal regulations, you know, we followed that housing bill really closely, the 21st Century Road to Housing Act that did just get enacted, and it will be going forward. That's going to bring a lot of pluses and a lot of help to our industry, helping to lower regulations, increase housing availability, and things like that. I mean, that bill is massive, and it was a bipartisan bill. It was supported by both sides. You know, everybody could see the benefits to it, and it went through relatively easy. So we're really proud and excited to see that come to fruition.
1: All right, Tony, let's wrap this segment. But from what you've heard, what you've seen, your team, where do they think we're going between now and September?
0: Yeah, well, I think in September we're going to be talking about similar stuff where we have, you know, pending sales are still very strong. Whether or not closed sales will start to catch up in reference to where we're getting a little bit more level with what 2025 numbers were. But to the point of Callie just brought up about where people are looking in some of these smaller communities, and I know that this has kind of been a subject that we've talked about for quite a long time, and, you know, it is the fact that I've got some stats related to each of these communities. Dell Rapids has only 1.2 months of supply right now, which is about a 68% decrease in the previous year's, you know, numbers. Garrettson is down 67%, resulting in only a 1.9-month supply. Canton is down 60% with only 2.6-month supply. Hartford is at 3.6, which Hartford is similar to like Sioux Falls at this point. And then Madison's seen a 57% decrease in listings, and the supply is at about 3.9 months. Baltic is another one that's only got like 2.2 months. But I think the thing is that people are looking at some of these smaller communities because you can still get some homes that, you know, a little bit more affordable potentially. But the farther these inventories go down, the more that this price point is going to go up in some of these other areas. But I expect to see nothing but good numbers moving forward. We just got our fingers crossed for more new listings.
1: All right. If we got some callers out there, 336-1320, number to call in. We'd like to hear from you. If you have questions for these folks, we got four in the room right now. You've only heard from three. That fourth one will be coming up soon.
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1: Welcome back. It is not the report card show. It's the remodeler show, the second of the Mondays in the month. All right. We've got two folks sitting over there saying they were in D.C. They want to talk about it. People don't always want to talk when they go to D.C.
3: So, yeah, it was a great trip. We went there for about a week for our national convention, and while we're there, we get to go talk to our senators or our elected officials out in D.C. And so we were able to talk to Senator Rounds and Senator Thune, and they're very both on our side when it comes to housing. And what was great was the bill, the 21st century bill, passed right after we left. And so Thune, in our meeting with him, quoted one of the realtors that was in the room with him on the Senate floor. So, I mean, talk about having an impact. That was amazing. So we kind of did a victory lap when it came to that. But this bill is great, and there's a lot of things in it. And so it's going to release a lot of funding when it comes to older homes and getting loans for those. And HUD will be able to help out a little bit more. And then zoning constrictions, supply constraints. And so it really it's going to try to get there, open up the inventory. That's what we're trying. That's the biggest pull for that bill.
1: Tally?
2: Yeah. I would concur with everything Jack said. We had a great time out there. There were 9 of us from Sioux Falls that went, and approximately 30 from across the state of South Dakota that convened in Washington, D.C. It was really fun to sit across the table from both Thune and Rounds and to be able to convey some of our concerns and our thoughts and promote these bills that are going to be helpful to both our buyers and sellers, one including that 21st century road to housing. The other one that we're promoting is the More Homes on the Market Act, and that deals with the equity penalty that homeowners face when they sell their property. Maybe you've owned your home for 30 years. There's still that equity penalty when it goes to be sold, a $250 for a single or $500 for a couple. And that hasn't been changed since the 90s. So obviously times have changed, the market, the economy, everything has changed. And we need to get those numbers more in line with what we need now. So we're pressing to get that bill passed, which would move it to $500 and a million. So $500 for a single, a million for a couple. And so what that will do is get more people interested in selling their house if they're not going to be facing those penalties, giving us more inventory. So as this gets passed and put into effect, it should help our inventory levels.
1: With all the politicians that were there, I'm sure other real estate folks as well from around the country, how did you feel we were doing compared to them?
2: You know, it's really nice because we get to have a lot of roundtables where we can talk to other realtors. There were probably, 8,000 to 10,000 other realtors from across the United States there. And so we do get to see what the pulse of everybody else's market is. I think we're doing great compared to some other places. I don't think anybody is suffering tremendously, but when we talk to other people, boy, we don't have problems, you know, when we hear what is going on in some of the other states. And so I feel really good, and it was really fun to get to meet other realtors across from the whole nation.
3: Let me tell you, it's big here. There's a lot of government involvement when it comes to housing. And then but when you're here in South Dakota, it's not that way. So there's a lot of problems that other associations have that we just don't have. And it's nice to have a city council and a mayor that's pro-housing. It's nice to have a state and a governor and a legislature that's pro-housing. You know, they're trying to reduce their property tax for owner-occupied. You know, other states, that's unheard of. They're trying to make it worse. They're trying to make it harder. They're increasing the permits. They're increasing everything that you could think of to make housing more expensive. It's an unintended consequence that they're doing. But here, it's nothing like that. It seems like housing is under attack when you go to certain other states. And we heard that a lot when we were at the convention.
1: All right, we still got 30 minutes to go. We're going to take a break. We'll come back. We got some other folks that want to speak up as well, and you may know some of them.
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15: Stocks open mixed. The Dow turned higher, though investors are looking at higher crude oil prices and are bracing for an inflation update and earnings from big banks coming out tomorrow. SK Hynix, the South Korean memory chip maker that jumped in its U.S. debut on Friday, slumped in trading in Seoul. On the NASDAQ at the open, it was down 7%. Intel says it will invest about $5.7 billion to expand manufacturing in Ireland as it steps up production to meet demand for artificial intelligence and other high-performance chips. And Meta Platforms revealed today its data center project in Northeast Louisiana will be even larger than originally planned. It'll cost more than $50 billion. Shares are down 1%. That's your Fox Business Report. I'm Jenny Cosola. Invested in you.
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19: A hot week is ahead. Our high temperature today, 93, sunshine, south wind at 10 to 20. Very mild overnight tonight, low temperature 68. Tomorrow, back into the 90s, 95, mostly sunny. And we'll continue the trend in the mid to upper 90s, Wednesday, Thursday, and Friday. From the Storm Center at Kettleland TV, I'm meteorologist Brian Karstens.
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1: Welcome back. It is the Remodeler Show, which means it's the second week of us talking about everything that's going on with housing, everything that's going on with interest rates, all that's around it. We've got Janelle Kane here. She's going to talk to us, as well as Dave Kelly. And you didn't bring Kelly Kelly this morning.
20: Kelly got called away. She got called to help some clients in Minnesota, actually. So she's working with them this morning, helped figure out some things. They wanted to put an offer on a house, so she's helping them with that.
1: Difference between South Dakota and Minnesota right now, what would you say?
20: It's a good question. You know, I think they're very similar. We're not that far apart from each other. And I think that it's active. I mean, where she's working at now in Rochester is very busy, and there's a lot of building going on. There's a lot of development. There's a lot of, it's probably similar to Sioux Falls, actually, what we're seeing here, but not enough inventory. And so, when she can help somebody with helping them to figure out and right-size their home, she's there for them. So that's why she's unfortunately couldn't be here today, and then she couldn't move it to tomorrow because she's supposed to be in Fargo tomorrow. So she's all over the place helping people.
1: And you're busy too. Talk to us about the kind of clients you're dealing with.
20: You know, a lot of first-time home buyers, and I've got some people moving in from out of state as well. The first-time home buyers, you know, that's always very rewarding because we get to help a lot of people through that process. But again, affordability becomes an issue, and I know I had a couple working over the weekend that didn't come together because there's multiple bids on properties again. So, you know, they're going to keep looking. There's just not enough inventory out there to help them find the house that they want. So it's still a struggle.
1: Difference between Sioux Falls and those 17 communities that are all smaller, but enjoying working with Sioux Falls.
20: Yeah. Well, I think, you know, from what Tony said too, I mean, they have a lack of inventory in their markets as well, you know, and we're hoping, you know, there's a lot of talk about this 21st Century Road to Housing Act and what that's going to do for housing. I read through it. It actually passed on Saturday. It was something that, you know, there's a lot of fanfare about it. Both sides of the aisle in Congress said that they're patting themselves on the back for what they did because they haven't really passed much for housing in 40 years. So they're all saying big things about it. I didn't see a lot of opportunity in that. I mean, they reduced some regulations for building at the federal level, but then you still have all of the state regulations and all the local regulations. So we're going to have to work through those. Fortunately, I think South Dakota probably has some of the best regulations when it comes to that. So it's good to see the federal level kind of drop out a little bit. So that'll be a positive thing. One of the things that they passed in there is that the max an investor can own for homes is 350 homes. So there was a lot of talk about the fact that there's these big, you know, investors, these big companies that come in and they buy all these houses, and that's you know, a constraint on supply for housing. So they limited them to 350. Okay, I don't know if that's really going to make a difference or not. And then the other thing that it's a start, but they didn't define. It's frustrating because they did not define. So if I'm a big corporation, I'm buying housing, I can just start a new company and buy up to 350. I can start a new company, buy another 350. It really doesn't stop what's happening with that. Okay.
1: We wouldn't see that in South Dakota, would we?
20: I think that we haven't seen much of it yet. You know, they haven't cast their eyes on us as much. Like you're looking at the major metros like in Atlanta, you know, like maybe a Chicago, things like that. They're looking at those more major metro markets. The other thing that they passed that was a positive thing is that they no longer need wheels and a steel undercarriage on manufactured homes.
1: Mm.
20: So that should save manufactured housing about $5,000 to $10,000. That'll still blur the lines between what's a modular and what's a manufactured. The other thing that I saw in there that could perhaps help, but again, it might be a little bit too little too late. They want to try to help with smaller loan sizes. So when the CFPB passed all of their rules and we had, you know, the Frank Dodd thing back in 2008, they defined what the compensation can be for a loan. So there's limits on it that a company can make on a mortgage loan. Okay. Well, it's a percentage, and that works fine and dandy when you're talking $200,000, $300,000, $400,000 loan amounts because your percentage is okay. It covers the bases. You have enough money to pay the originator plus the company makes some money on it. And you can pay all the other fees involved with it. When you get below $100,000, right now, the way it's set up, we as a mortgage company are writing a check. So we're not making money on it because they limit what you can make on those loans. So this new thing, and again, they should have just passed something different, but they're opening up what is going to be a five-year pilot program to test different compensation models for loans under $100,000. So at least they're acknowledging it. So I like the fact that they're acknowledging that, you know, it's tough for a company when you're writing a check to do a loan.
1: Yeah,
20: it doesn't make a lot of sense. So that's good that they're aware of it, but it's going to take us, I guess, 5 years to figure it out. So, I mean, you know, it's just the government moves very slowly.
1: Janelle Kane is with us. Talk to us about what you're seeing, what you're answering, where we're going.
0: Well, what we're seeing in the rental market, from what I see with the smaller properties and not the big buildings, but the more private landlord sites, are a lot more demand for what we have available. There's not that much on the market right now for inventory when we talk about houses for sale or for rent. So when something comes up, I usually get about 15 hits in the first hour to 2 hours that I put it on the internet. And, you know, that's a lot of calls, and a lot of people are wanting to jump on it and rent places without even looking at them. And luckily, my company policy is, you have to be there in person and see it. We don't rent anything sight unseen because we don't want any surprises, but, you know, there's a lot of demand out there, and it's the time to get those rented and get your properties turned over before we get back to that cold time of year.
1: The clientele you're dealing with, in-state or out-of-state most?
0: I'm dealing with a lot of in-state right now. I don't have a lot of out-of-state, just per se. I think just because of the vacation and the people that are wanting to move from out-of-state already kind of had that conversation this spring, and so they could jump on it as soon as school was out so they could get settled in their new school district. So right now this month I'm seeing more in-state movers.
20: You know, from a mortgage perspective, Bill, we see there's a lot of people that they look at the rental market to go rent a house, and nothing is out there. There's no. Nothing. So then they come to me and they try to get approved for a mortgage. Because and I've seen a lot more of that over the last year. I mean,
1: really,
20: it's quite a bit. And that's the conversation that we have is like, I'd like to rent. I'd like to rent a house. I know right now I don't want to buy, but I can't find anything. So I'm going to try my hand at trying to qualify for a mortgage. So, which can be challenging. You know, fortunately at Fairway, I think we have the better, probably the most aggressive lending. We can go down to a 500 credit score. But sometimes that's not enough, you know, and sometimes renting is a better solution for somebody. But again, there is none. There's nothing out there. It's just shocking.
0: And there's a lot of criteria for renting.
20: And there's
0: also.
20: That too. Yeah.
0: So, you know, it's you
20: get feel
0: people,
20: sorry for them.
0: Yeah. Well, and you get people that, you know, they're still paying back on previous evictions or when they couldn't be evicted over COVID, and their debt just accumulated, and they're trying to pay those debts off in addition to everything else that's going on right now. It's a hardship.
20: Yeah. It's hard when there's no solution, either renting or buying. There's just no solution. And you basically, you know that for them that doesn't exist.
0: It's a catch 22, really. Yeah.
1: All right. Let's talk a little bit about where we're going to be September 1st. What are you thinking? I know you say,
20: boy,
1: well, September 2nd comes next.
20: Out by then, because, you know, again, the oil prices are continuing to go up. CPI is supposed to be released tomorrow. We're thinking that's not going to be good. The bond market had been holding on really good last week, but I think we're seeing it slip now this morning. And so there's talk of maybe two short-term interest rate increases from the Federal Reserve later this year, because they feel like inflation is just, they got to get a handle on it. And oil is such a major facet of everything that's out there. You know, it's in everything we manufacture. It's in moving product. It's not just what you put into your car. So as that goes up, inflation goes up, interest rates go up. It's pretty simple math. So we'll see where it goes. I would expect by September, we're still going to be at an elevated point for long-term mortgage rates. I do. Hopefully we get some relief by the year end.
1: Janelle, September 1st, where are we going to be?
0: Kids are going to be back in school. Not as many families looking, more single family or more single people and childless people going to be looking. Most people are going to be settled by then. But, you know, we're going to go strong yet into September, October. Once we hit that October 15th, you're kind of looking at, you know, a November 1st move in or a December 1st move in, or even maybe a January 1st move in. And nobody really wants to talk about at that point in rentals, picking up a Christmas tree to go move in the middle of a holiday or in a blizzard on top of it. So we're going to go strong. It always slows down in those months, but we're going headlong into it right now.
1: We appreciate you both being with us. Come back and see us next month.
20: Thanks, Bill.
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1: Welcome back. It is the Remodeler Show, and that, of course, follows the numbers that we talked about last week. Pretty good numbers out there. We've got this Todd Boots guy, past president of what association?
23: South Dakota Home Builders Association. Good morning, Bill.
1: Good morning to you. So what was your term like as that prez?
23: It's very interesting since it was 2021. Coming out of COVID and everything was white hot and trying to keep everything moving and things like that. So between doing some traveling as state president to other associations, trying to keep up with work, that was pretty interesting times. But I wouldn't trade it because it was kind of... You know, it was the first year being white hot. Second year, it's like, whew. And now being back to busy is a good thing. But, you know, and for us, like at Citywide Insulation, you know, now people are starting to think about the fall. Maybe I should add some insulation in my attic and stuff. So those phone calls will start coming. This week wouldn't be a good time to go up there and do that with it feeling like 100 degrees. But...
1: Well, you do what you can do.
23: That's right. You just got to get started early in the morning and get done early in the day.
1: So that's 5 years ago. Was it a good 5 years?
23: I think we've had a good 5 years. South Dakota keeps growing, especially Sioux Falls and Rapid City and in the surrounding areas. I mean, yesterday I struck out and braved the heat and went, put about a couple hundred miles on my motorcycle and hit... Oh, Baltic, Del Rapids, Flandreau, Aurora, Brookings, Volga. There's stuff going on in every town, and obviously you can judge by some of the towns that I went through. There was still something going on, whether you could see remodeling going on, a new house here or there. So, I mean, things are still good. I'm hoping it's going to stay good. But again, we know that things can change in a hurry. I mean, you know, now you're looking at a new center for South Carolina with Lindsey Graham passing away. You're looking at interest rates bumped up a little bit again. There's a lot of moving parts that, you know, can change everything. The upside is, you know, I've heard it mentioned a few times, the Save Housing Act, you know, became law. Didn't get signed into law. The president did not sign it, but it still became a law. At least he didn't veto it, so that's a good thing. There's some good things in there and probably some things that could use some tweaking, but, you know, the government can only do so much also. Sometimes, you know, it just takes everybody to kind of figure it out, just like the home builders have with trying to help with the workforce and everything else. And again, I'll re-say it again, you know, people have to get used to this interest rate because it still is a good interest rate. Unfortunately, even though historically it's a good interest rate, you know, we keep hearing today, again, the price, median price house, $350,000. you know, you got a lot of people getting out of school. They're saddled with some debt for going to school, getting their first job and being able to afford a house. People are going to have to recalibrate a little bit, I think, you know, buy something older in the core parts of these town or move further out. Even, you know, T, Harrisburg, Brandon, and Hartford, when you look at the pricing of those houses, they're pretty close to Sioux Falls.
1: Not much difference.
23: No. You're going to have to get to that outer ring that the Metro Alliance talks about to get in, you know, the Parker, the Lennoxes, the Del Rapids, the Garretsons, to find something a little bit less money, and you might have to put a little sweat equity into it or hire somebody to do a little work in it and then move up to that next house. So that's, you know, the way we did our first house. I put new windows in it. I did some siding. I built the garage. But then again, that was my wheelhouse. I could do all that stuff. I didn't have to hire.
1: Yeah, but not everybody can do that.
23: No.
1: So that's the Zortmans need some work in the house right now. And, you know, the value of their home, $350,000. But we're worried about, you know, how much longer we're going to live there. I mean, we are not getting any younger. Some of us are getting a little older.
23: You keep looking younger every time I come in every month.
1: Yeah, but I'm going to turn 80 real quick.
23: It's, what's that, like the new 70, I think you say on our emails?
1: I think you're pretty close. I think you're pretty close. But we still worry about what we're going to do, how we're going to do it, how we're going to stay up. What would you tell somebody our age?
23: Well, I would keep it up just because it's, you got to take care of your home. And if you can't do it, you know, there's this place here in Sioux Falls, the Home Builders Association of Sioux Empire. You can get a hold of them or go to their website. They've got a directory of all the members and stuff all listed out that do anything from insulation like myself to drywall to windows to siding, you name it. But there's a lot of little things that everybody can do so they don't become big projects. I always tell people in the fall, if I go out to measure a retro attic or something, I always tell them, you know, just check your caulking and everything around the outside, you know, any penetration or anything. If you keep that stuff sealed up and you keep the moisture and stuff out, that's just going to prolong the life of your house. There's a lot of maintenance to a house that you don't necessarily have to be a guy that can swing the hammer and everything. Just look at the little things, and that'll help make your house last a lot longer, and you can stay in place.
1: Janelle Kane with us this morning. Your property's a little different than some that we talk about in this room. What are you seeing as far as the condition of some of these properties and how they're going to keep them up?
0: Well, we try and be very proactive on our maintenance. We would rather spend $100 to $300 right now than $1,000 in a month or 6 months, you know, more than that. So it's all in being transparent and having your tenants be comfortable with calling you and telling you about the little things to keep them up. So when somebody moves out, you don't have a total disrepair unit that is, you know, it's to the birds. It's going to take a month to turn it over and do all the upgrades and that. And a lot of owners are putting off upgrades, you know. I still have some properties that have the 1970s and 80s countertops. And more people are wanting the new stuff, but they can't afford the new stuff. So, you know, it's hard to keep up on and try and keep rents where they're affordable and where people can really have a little leeway and everything they have doesn't go to housing.
1: Todd Boots, so we're out, we're looking, we're worried about batteries in the house, we're worried about X, Y, and Z. So who do we call? Do we call you? We call the association? What would you tell us?
23: Well, you know, if you got looking up on the association's website's a good starting spot. But I mean, you know, in these days, you can Google whatever and whatever you need done. I mean, you know, on the insulation side, you know, you can give us a call, number 605-359-5778, or reach out to our website, or my email, tbootscitywide@gmail.com. You know, nowadays it's pretty easy to find what you're looking for. You know, back when you didn't have all of that, some of us sit in the room, we didn't have the Google machine to figure it out. We had to look at that big, thick phone book and things like that. Or, you know, your neighbors have probably had something, or stop at your local lumber yard. I've noticed a lot of things up, you know, on boards that, you know, call XYZ to do this or that. So, I mean, it's readily available to figure it out and just see if it fits into your price range. So there's a lot of things that, you know, like Janelle said, if the countertops are good, you can probably still get by. But when you turn around to sell that house, somebody's going to be looking for an upgrade. But at the same time, each time, you know, you just got to figure it out for yourself as you're living in that house. So
1: just call somebody and don't sit there and say, I can do it myself.
23: No, because sometimes when you do it yourself, it's going to cost you more money when all is said and done if you truly don't know what you're doing. I mean, I always tell people to call the professional and call me when it comes time to insulate. If I'm not 100% sure what I'm going to do, I don't look it up on YouTube and stuff. My time is valuable. I'll just pay to have somebody come and do it. That way I know it's done right. And I can maybe relax a little bit on the weekend instead of pulling my hair out and running back and forth the hardware store.
1: There's help out there. You just have to know where to go.
23: That's right, because, you know, with plumbing water, you know, you might get a little wet. Electrical's kind of shocking, because I learned that when I was working on something. Uh-huh. I put a hole through my finger once when I got zapped. So me and electrical, I just stay away from it. I call a professional.
1: Janelle, we appreciate you. Todd, we appreciate you. There's people out there that need help. Don't be afraid to call. Take care of your house.
23: Thanks, Bill.
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2: Last year, South Dakota small businesses scored a major victory when President Trump announced they're exempt from an unconstitutional federal law known as beneficial ownership information reporting. President Trump correctly labeled this BOI mandate as invasive, egregious, and an economic menace to Main Street. But the fight to protect small businesses isn't over. Senator John Thune and Congress need to finish the job by passing legislation that repeals and stops this unconstitutional law. Visit protectsmallbusiness.org and urge Senator John Thune to support South Dakota small businesses and repeal this dangerous mandate. 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
8: A lifetime isn't measured in speeches. It's measured in actions. Larry Roden spent his life ranching, welding, serving on the school board, as a deacon in his church, a volunteer basketball coach. Long before he was governor, Larry Roden was serving his community. Not for attention, not for headlines. That's just who he is. As governor, he kept serving, delivering the largest property tax cut in South Dakota history, putting $1,000 or more back in families' pockets, reducing violent crime, murder, meth, and robberies by double digits, standing up for life, banning the abortion pill, and defending our Second Amendment rights, earning him the endorsement of the NRA. Some politicians spend a lifetime pretending to be somebody else. Larry Roden spent his lifetime showing us who he is. July 28th, Governor Larry Roden, keeping South Dakota strong, safe, free, and built to last. Paid for by Roden for Governor.
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1: Welcome back. 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Second week of the run. We have the Builder's Show the first week, Remodeler's Show the second week, and we talk all about what is going on as far as housing is concerned, what is going on as far as interest rates are concerned, anything that we can do with this group of folks that have come together over the last 10, 12, 14 years to talk to us to make sure that we know, you know. We will continue to do that. It is an important show, and for the most part, our most treasured folks are you, our listeners. 10 o'clock this morning, we're going to really kind of turn the pot a little bit this morning. We'll hear from Casey Crabtree. We're also going to hear about an air show, And one of the guests that'll be in our show tomorrow is Rob LaRue. He is the head of the National Farmers Union Organization. He talked to us last Friday about what they're doing, how they're doing it. I think that you'll want to hear him at the start of the 10 this morning. That's just a part of what's in the 10, show 5266. Appreciate Norm Anderson. Appreciate the audience. For now, our time is up. Thank you for yours.
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3: The U.S. will be the guardian of the Strait of Hormuz. I'm Dave Anthony, Fox News. President Trump posted that on Truth Social, adding it will remain open. And he wrote, we are reinstating the Iranian blockade around their ports. This after telling Fox and Friends this morning.
9: We hit them very hard last night. Every time they send a drone, we hit them very hard. But we had a deal. What nobody knows, we had a deal. It was a done deal. And then they broke it. They always break it.
3: Those latest U.S. military attacks came after Iran hit another ship in the strait, and Iran's hitting other targets, too.
10: Iran has been striking back by firing on its neighbors. Oman, Bahrain, Jordan, and Kuwait all took fire. The Kuwaitis say they had border crossings and even an oil rig that was struck. Now, Iran says they were not aiming at their neighboring countries. Rather, they were aiming at places where U.S. personnel and weapons are based.
3: Fox's Mike Tobin in Tel Aviv. President Trump also paid tribute on Fox to late Senator Lindsey Graham, saying we lost a great person.
9: You know, we have mostly bad politicians. We have stupid politicians all over the place. This guy was a great politician. Mm-hmm. He really got it. And he was a nice guy.
3: And in a new Truth Social post minutes ago, the president recommended Lindsey Graham's sister Darlene replace her brother in the Senate to finish Graham's term that ends in January. We'll find out later today if that's who South Carolina's Republican Governor Henry McMaster picks when he makes the appointment. And Republican Senate Leader John Thune just told Fox,
11: I'm still frankly in a state of shock. I can't imagine this place without Lindsey. I can't imagine the world writ large without Lindsey.
24: When the Senate meets today, it's customary to drape a black cloth over the desk of a deceased senator. Now they also place a bouquet of flowers on the desk.
3: That's Fox's Chad Pergram.
24: To Graham today.
3: At the Capitol.
24: Graham visited Ukraine before he died. That's where he promised support for a bill to penalize Russia. Lawmakers iced the bill for months. It's unclear if Graham's death helps or hurts efforts to pass it.
3: The 71-year-old died suddenly Saturday night. 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
28: From the Kello.com News Center, I'm Tom Rooney. Asbestos contamination has closed the U.S. Bank building in downtown Sioux Falls, and the owner is accused of exposing tenants to hazardous construction dust. According to a report by the Dakota Scout, state officials confirm asbestos has been disturbed and removed by uncertified workers. An Aberdeen developer, the Lamont Companies, is also accused of attempting to evade environmental oversight. The state issued a stop work order on Lamont's work to convert the building into a high-rise hotel project. Homeowners who've lost their homes to sinkholes in the Black Hawk area have struck out at the South Dakota Supreme Court. Their homes were built over an old gypsum mine operated by the state. Homeowners said the state was responsible for damages because it retained mineral rights when it sold the land. Southeast Technical College in Sioux Falls is working hard to meet the demand of industry for trained employees and of the students who want to fill those roles. Southeast President Corey Klossman says the campus is growing as a result.
4: We have the new home building lab, which will be focused really on construction and helping expand our capacity by students being able to build homes for Habitat right here on campus. And then the James Abner Center for Advanced Manufacturing will have the ceremonial groundbreaking for that coming up in August, and they'll start moving dirt here hopefully yet this fall on that as well.

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1: Mostly sunny skies today. Our high temperature 93, south wind at 10 to 20. For tonight, clear skies, low 68 tomorrow. Even hotter, high 95, sunshine. And this hot weather is going to continue. Mid to upper 90s, Wednesday, Thursday, and Friday. Mostly sunny skies. From the Storm Center at Kibbeland TV, I'm meteorologist Brian Karstens.
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4: This old house once knew my children, this old house once knew my wife. This old house was home and comfort as we fought the storms of life. This old house once rang with laughter, this old house heard many shouts. Now

0: Yeehaw! I'm Bill Zortman, and welcome to our It's Your Agribusiness Show, and it's show 5,266 in this original It's Your Business series. Well, it's a Monday, and we had a chance last week to talk with a guy that heads up quite the farm organization. And the report that we had was from Rob LaRue, head of the National Farmers Union Organization. He's going to be with us with our hour-long Farmers Union show tomorrow, 10 to 11. But we had a chance to interview him and talk to him about what has happened around the country. National Farmers Union celebrated a settlement by the Federal Trade Commission and Attorney Generals in Illinois, Arizona, Michigan, Minnesota, and Wisconsin, resolving a lawsuit against Deere and Company over restrictions on farm equipment repair. Have I got Rob LaRue, President of Farmers Union, with us today?
1: Good to be with you, Bill.
0: Tell us about this. Why is it important?
1: Oh, we've been working on this for so long, Bill, and it feels like, you know, you keep fighting and keep fighting for some resolution. And we might move just a little bit down the field, you know, make a little bit of progress or even take a step backwards. But this recent settlement by the Federal Trade Commission, who is the federal agency that helps enforce things like antitrust issues, and certainly in this case, kind of monopoly power like John Deere, can make sure that they're being fair in the marketplace. Farmers have been talking about the limits on right to repair, not only for self-repair and the lengthy time and cost that they incur as a result of not being able to do right to repair, or their limitations on even getting independent repair. And in spite of some kind of small advances over the years, it wasn't until this settlement that we have some real teeth in this decision. And I think that the agreement that now the government and John Deere have in this can give farmers at least a little bit of hope that we truly have an agreement that we can live with. At this point, John Deere has committed to making sure that they give the same tools that John Deere dealers currently have, make sure that farmers have access to that so that they can repair their own equipment, and that independent repair facilities also do that. There are some limitations with the bill, but this is a huge win, and I would argue this is a win that is very much in the hands of farmers. It is Farmers Union that first filed a complaint with the Federal Trade Commission a few years ago. And the Federal Trade Commission did an investigation. They thought there were some real problems with John Deere. And just before the end of President Biden's administration, they took them to court. They filed a lawsuit against John Deere. What I think is amazing in this is the way that this country should work, and that is when you have an issue that's so important, when you have a change in government, that issue should continue. And we were so

0: glad that the Trump administration kept this lawsuit going and have now come to a resolution that I think is really positive for farmers out there.
1: And I see that you're going to keep fighting for a permanent nationwide right to repair law that guarantees farmers fair and lasting access to tools, parts, information. Just keep it running, Rob.
0: Absolutely. Right now, the settlement deals only with John Deere and only kind of within a little bit of a finite situation. It's huge and it's a big deal. But right now, you know, we will be continuing the fight to make sure that this applies across all farm equipment and that everybody in the U.S. Has what we should all have, the freedom to repair our own equipment.
1: Well, and we'll talk more on the South Dakota Farmers Union show on Tuesday. I'll bet there'll be some more things that'll be said. We'll just have to relay.
0: No kidding. It'll be good to be with you, Bill.
1: All right, Rob, we appreciate you. And by the way, thanks for that award that I got, that national award a couple of years ago from you guys. Makes me work just a little harder.
0: Bill, our appreciation is thank you with you and broadcasters everywhere for getting messages out to farmers and rural communities.
1: Wow. We'll talk tomorrow in the Farmers Union show. That will be 10 to 11. Casey Crabtree joins us this morning. He gives us a lot of the updates around this great state, particularly those circles that have stuff we can use. What's up this week, Case?
2: Well, Bill, it's good to join you. And, of course, last week, I think when we last spoke, they were still going through the recount for the Sioux Falls mayor. And that has been wrapped up, so to speak. And it looks like the results from June 23rd look a lot like they did on June 2nd, which is Christine Erickson narrowly edging out Jamie Smith to be the next mayor of Sioux Falls. And so I think Christine's going to do a great job of that. I am looking forward to seeing her sworn in. I believe it's this Friday. But I think there's a couple takeaways for folks because there's a lot of things that are brought up when it comes to elections. But if you want to look at what that process looked like, I think the major takeaways are that was secure, it was fair, and it was transparent. It was incredibly accurate. And so for all the poll workers out there that helped with that the first time on June 2nd and then with the runoff on June 23rd, thank you for your great work. And thank you for your service to everybody here in South Dakota, especially down here in Sioux Falls right now. That when you can have those numbers be that accurate, that just tells you that those folks did a great job. The process worked. And now it's time to get to work.
1: Well, and we're hearing people saying this morning, the media, that maybe it isn't decided yet. If it's two votes, four votes, whatever it is, it may never be decided.
2: Well, that's just it. And I think at this point, the only winners of continuing that and going down the court case way will be the attorneys, and it won't be the people of Sioux Falls. And so with that, I think it's time to get to work. This is twice that Christine has narrowly edged out her opponent, who ran a tough and good race. But it's time to really get to work, and there's things that are out there. And, of course, last week, you know, we celebrated an announcement where there was $15 million of private dollars put into parks and recreation here in Sioux Falls and working through that quarry process. And so I think, you know, that's just an example that there's real work happening right now, and it's time to be focused on that instead of dragging out a process. It seems now twice in a row that's kind of, I think, proven its point, and it's time to get back to work. And so we've got the mayor's race kind of checked off the box, but now I think you look, I think a lot of the focus is going to go towards what's happening on July 28th, which is our first ever governor's runoff for the Republican nomination for governor. I think that is going to be all about turnout. And, of course, you see, you're seeing a lot of messaging pick up after the 4th of July on that. And I think you're seeing a lot of things when it comes to affordability and public safety, a lot of the same messages you saw Christine push as she was working on the mayor's race. And you're seeing the governor races talking about that a lot. And they're talking about it because that is the number one issue everywhere you go, Bill, and that's only increasing with time. And so we'll see more of that messaging between now and July 28th.
1: All right. And what else are you seeing in the second half of July, whether it be the 28th or one of the other 10 or 12 days?
2: Well, I think you're seeing a lot of talk in the politics, in the political world about that runoff. But you're seeing a lot of my legislative colleagues start to really focus on putting together ideas that that folks at home have brought to them. And I think that is one thing that's fantastic about the way we operate here in South Dakota. It's your legislature lives and works underneath the laws they pass. And so you see them at the grocery store, at church, and at ball games, and that's where the best ideas come from. And so you're seeing a lot of those ideas, a lot of those thoughts, a lot of those concerns being brought forward up to people, and people are starting to work through what that might look like on the legislative process.
1: Casey
2: and
1: Cramp.
2: So those things take time. You don't just put it together the day you show up out in Pierre. It's really working through those things now to come up with those best solutions. And a lot of the ones that I've been working on myself and with my colleagues have been focused on the same two things I just shared with you, which is affordability and public safety. You got to be able to afford to live here, and it's got to be safe to live here. And those are two things that I think South Dakota's got an edge on other places for. But we've got room for improvement. And that means that we got to roll up our sleeves and get to work just like everybody else is doing in their jobs each and every day. And so that's where we've got to be focused going forward.
1: All right. We'll keep the phone line open. Sounds like it might not be just today. I think we have other things coming. Casey, thank you.
2: Thank you.
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1: Welcome back. It's your agribusiness, and this part of the show belongs to Nolan Clark, Plains Commerce Bank. We know that those in agriculture, those in business, those senior citizens, newlyweds, always have questions. How are they going to make it all come together and be able to afford it? What would you tell them?
10: Well, good morning, Bill. Yeah, so what I would say is, you know, it's a very reasonable question, maybe even worry for a lot of people, wondering, you know, how are they going to make it? How can they make it work? All those different things. And what I'd first and foremost say, depending on what you're looking at. So if you're looking at growing your, you know, your family, needing a bigger home, looking to buy your first home or even sell your home, all those different things. We have a really, really knowledgeable mortgage department here. And I think having a conversation with one of those bankers is always a good idea. A couple things is they're not going to be pushy to you, but they also have a really good knowledge base of the market. Now, obviously, realtors, of course, will as well. But if you're just looking for somebody to have a conversation with, they're going to be a great avenue to have a conversation with and just see what you're looking at. And then, you know, those people may be looking at retirement or maybe already in retirement. You know, we have our trust and wealth management department that does very well. They're very knowledgeable. Gary Popkes has been around the block a number of times, so he's going to have all sorts of experience with those kinds of things. And then when you get into that commercial and that ag space, you know, it all just comes down to it. I hate the answer that it depends, but it really depends on each person's operation and their structure. So my recommendation is just reach out, make a phone call, ask questions. Any of our bankers, whether it's commercial, whether it's ag, and even like maybe it's a small business. We have lots of different people with a good amount of expertise and experience, and we would just love the chance to sit down with them, just to have a conversation with them about it.
1: You mentioned the word reach out, and not all banks want you to reach out. They not always want to have a conversation with you. They're a little busy. You guys are never too busy.
10: Yeah, that is very accurate. I would say that we never are too busy to meet with a current customer, a prospect, somebody who's just off the street with questions. If I'm in here and I'm in the middle of something and I get a message that, you know, there's somebody here interested in just having a conversation, I am never going to turn them away saying I'm too busy. And I don't believe any of our bankers here at the bank would do that. So what I would always say is you can make a phone call. You can go to our website at plainscommerce.com and you can send a message via that, or you can find any of our contact information and just make a phone call. And while you may have to leave a voicemail or send an email in, you're always going to be followed up with in some way, shape, or form in a timely manner. Because at the end of the day, you know, we have community banking values, and part of that is not letting anybody feel like they're less than, or maybe that we're not going to give them the time that they are due and they deserve. We are going to make sure that we take the time for each person that has interest or has questions, and we're going to do the best we can to help them achieve their goals.
1: Here's what I would suggest to those listening today. They're going to be at a lot of different farm shows, a lot of different events, and if you know that Plains Commerce is going to be there, look them up. They want you to look them up. They want you to ask, how can we help you?
10: Yes. You know, we're going to be over at Mitchell this year again, of course. We'll be putzing around on the golf cart, you know, talking to different people. If you see our golf cart with our logo on it or anybody walking around with a logoed shirt, please just go ahead and stop them. We want to have conversations with people. We want to help you as much as we possibly can. So please just feel free to say hi. It could just be a matter of just wanting to talk about a checking account, or it could be you're looking at a new bank, or you just have questions because you want to make sure you're in the best situation for yourself. I mean, we are happy to have those conversations with people because you never know where it's going to lead. So if you see us, let us know. Ag Appreciation on August 5th this year, I will be there, and our team is going to be there serving food. So, again, you see anybody with a Plains Commerce shirt, just ask a question. We would be happy to step aside and have a conversation with you at any time.
1: Nolan Clark, Plains Commerce Bank. Don't forget what he said. He means it. If he doesn't, tell me about it. We'll have a conversation. Thanks, Nolan.
10: Thank you, Bill.
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15: U.S. ethanol exports rebounded in May, climbing 11% from April to 189.7 million gallons as demand strengthened across several key international markets. Canada remained the top customer, with imports rising 18% to a six-month high of 76.3 million gallons. Shipments to the European Union also increased 15%, meaning the two markets accounted for more than 60% of all U.S. ethanol exports during the month. Exports also surged to Nigeria, Colombia, and Vietnam, while shipments to South Korea and the United Kingdom declined. Exports to Brazil and India remained virtually non-existent. For the year, U.S. ethanol exports have topped 1 billion gallons, running 11% ahead of the same period in 2025. Meanwhile, exports of dry distillers' grains, a valuable livestock feed co-product from ethanol production, rose 6% in May to 1.08 million metric tons, adding another boost to demand for the nation's ethanol industry. With a look at your top ag news headlines from across the region, I'm Farm and Ranch Director Sarah Heinrich for the Growing Harvest Ag Network. 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Once again, I'm Sarah Heinrich for the Growing Harvest Ag Network.
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19: A hot week is ahead. Our high temperature today, 93, sunshine, south wind at 10 to 20. Very mild overnight tonight, low temperature 68. Tomorrow, back into the 90s, 95, mostly sunny. And we'll continue the trend in the mid to upper 90s Wednesday, Thursday, and Friday. From the Storm Center at Kelloland TV, I'm meteorologist Brian Karstens.
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1: Welcome back. It's your agribusiness. We start the second half with Matt Swenson. Swenson Commodities. He knows how to get us started. What are we seeing price-wise and trend-wise this morning, Matt?
20: Well, we've got a higher cattle market up 90 cents at 236.10 in August. Fats feeders are up 345 at 358.05 after a sell-off last week. Hogs are up 92 cents at 99.92 in August. Corn's up 5.5 to 6 cents higher. Beans are up 8 cents to 7.5 higher. Wheat's down 2.75 today. Stock market's down 29 points in the S&P, 120 lower in the Dow, 340 lower in the NASDAQ. Gold is down $90. Silver's down $1.75. That's at 58.42. That gold's at 4,052. Bitcoin's trading 1,200 lower here. We're at 62,150. And there you have it for your Monday.
1: People who need updates, whether it be early morning, later in the afternoon, can they get them from Swenson Commodities?
20: Yeah, I think it's called 605-335-5570.
1: We appreciate you. We'll talk soon.
20: All right, thanks.
1: Coming up on Saturday and Sunday this week is the Sioux Falls Air Show, one of the biggest free family events in South Dakota. And how about the U.S. Air Force Thunderbirds, the headliner, as the show celebrates 80 years of the South Dakota Air National Guard and the America's aviation heritage. Lisa Hirsch is with us as we talk about all of this. What do we need to know, and should we all plan on coming?
0: Absolutely. Everyone is invited out to Joe Foss Field this weekend. Again, it's Saturday, July 18th, Sunday, July 19th. We put on an air show every 3 to 4 years, depending on if we can get a jet team and working with the South Dakota Air National Guard's availability. Because this air show is co-sponsored by the Guard and by the Sioux Falls Air Show Committee, which is a group of civilians. This is the 46th year of air show. We started this venture 46 years ago. We're still here today. It's also the 80th anniversary of our South Dakota Air National Guard. So we are celebrating quite a bit on this weekend.
1: You know, as we talk about this, we have some folks saying, I wonder if our kids or our grandkids would want to go to it. What would you tell them about the past with kids being at this kind of a show?
0: You know, kids are a vital part of the future of aviation and the future of all facets of the Guard. So yes, bring the children out, because we can. They will be exposed to a piece of history, a page from the past, when they see the P-51 flying. That is our nod and tribute to World War II. One new thing we do have this year, and I know the kids, both young and teenagers and adults alike, will like, is the MiG-17F. We've never had a MiG on the field. The MiG will fly, go from ground to 30,000 feet in less than 3 minutes. So we're talking noise, lots of noise, and lots of smoke. So come out and see the MiG. But yes, children are more than welcome. We encourage them to come out to learn more about aviation, to learn more about the past, to learn more about where the future is heading.
1: Before we get to the things that you need to make sure you wear, we need to talk a little bit about the static aircraft displays. You have a chance to meet the pilots and air crew, familiar activities, and even food vendors.
0: We do have quite a few food vendors on the field. That's important because we will expect quite a large crowd. But as far as our static displays, we have a number of military aircraft on static. We do have a number of World War II history on static, like the P-51 or the Corsair. So with that, you'll be able to meet pilots and ground crew that will be around their airplanes to give you an idea of how this airplane affected our history, United States history. We do have airplanes flying. Not only the MiG will fly, we're going to have the F-16s from the Guard fly. The Thunderbirds, of course, will be our headliner. One thing not to miss is on Saturday, and Saturday only, from Offutt Air Force Base, we'll have the E-4B do a flyover. They're going to drop in, do one or two passes, and then head back to Offutt. They will not land. There will be an autograph tent. After our performers are done flying, we're going to have them at the autograph tent, so young and old alike can come get their autograph, talk to them for a little bit, find out how they got started in aviation, because it's important for us to reach out to the children and the young adults to give them an idea that, yes, if you want to be a skydiver, it is possible. If you want to fly the mini jet, it is possible, and help get them on the track of STEM and knowing what they can do to future their growth with aviation.
1: Those darn weather guys. Look to me like they got a lot of things that we need to be watching out for and maybe prepare for. Do you want to share?
0: Absolutely. We are tracking for a warm weekend coming up and very few clouds in the sky. Now, that can change if a cold front decides to move on in, but right now it's going to be warm and blue skies. Therefore, dress comfortably. Make sure you have your neck cooling towels. On the field, we will have what we call water buffaloes. The military uses those, but water buffaloes are free water. So bring an empty water bottle or container with you so you can fill it up with free water. We will have a couple of misting tents on the field. Now, it's an airport, so there's not a lot of shade, not a lot of trees. We will have some large static airplanes where you can, you know, catch some shade under a wing. So make sure you wear hats. Make sure you have sunscreen. You know, make sure you have umbrellas. Umbrellas are allowed, but they not the big ones that you put out on your patio. You know, just the small personal umbrellas. Make sure you keep everyone safe.
1: The kids, what do they generally see at this kind of an air show? Again, it depends on what the acts are and what the weather is and what the food is, you know, all of this. But for the most part, it's a chance for them to understand where we've been, where we're going.
0: Exactly. We want to give the children an opportunity to learn about the past, you know, and it's their grandparents' past or their great-grandparents' past. You know. But we do have a focus area for children to run off some energy. We've got bouncy houses set up. I think there's 8 or 10 bouncy houses. They're free of charge.
1: So what kind of crowd do you expect? And what would you call a crowd?
0: A crowd is a lot of people. And it's hard to give you an exact number because this is a free air show.
1: I tried.
0: You tried. You know, this is a free air show. So we don't have a crowd count that comes in. The Thunderbirds, when they fly over, will give us a crowd estimate. So we are anticipating about 80,000 people a day on the field.
1: What I like about it is the generations that are going to get time together, whether it be the grandparents or the parents, the kids. You
0: Absolutely.
1: Know, that's a big deal where you can say, I remember when.
0: It's a core memory. It's very important. I grew up around air shows. I have a lot of core memories of air shows, of watching the Thunderbirds when I was 9 years old. You know, and we want to give back to the community so our young folks and our teenagers can enjoy that.
1: As we do that, we know that it is a big deal, and I'm not sure what my note says over there, so I better look again. Okay. But for the most part, what else should you remind them? And again, for those that have just joined us, it's when?
0: Air show is this weekend, Saturday, July 18th and Sunday, July 19th. For complete information, visit SiouxFallsAirShow.com. We've got parking information, do's and don'ts, what you can bring on the field, what you should not bring on the field. We do need to remind everybody it is a no drone zone. Drones are not allowed at airports.
1: Okay.
0: So drones need to be left at home, please. Because you put a drone and an airplane side by side, neither one is going to win. So we keep drones on the ground.
1: We want the kids to win. We want the parents to win. We want the military to get the respect that they deserve.
0: Precisely. So we invite everybody to come on out, enjoy the day, enjoy the field, arrive early. This is a big thing. Our flying starts at 11 a.m. Okay. The Thunderbirds will take the stage or take the airspace at 2:30 in the afternoon. My suggestion is to get on the field somewhere between 8:30 and 10 o'clock because that's when the buses will be lighter. It'll be easier traffic to get you on the base. Bus traffic after 10:30, 10:45 does get a little bit backed up. So I don't want you to miss any of the show. Please be on the field prior to 10:30. You will see skydivers. You know, you'll see the mini jet. You'll see the MiG. You'll see the Vanguards flying. You'll see the P-51, the B-25. It's a piece of history not to miss.
1: Now, if your grandparents don't tell you to wear the sunscreen or bring water, wear comfortable walking shoes, check with the website before coming for the parking, then we just told you. That's what you need. What do we need to do again?
0: check the website, SiouxFallsAirShow.com. Bring a water bottle, wear some sunscreen, wear a hat, bring an umbrella. If you have small children, a collapsible wagon is acceptable on the bus. That's an excellent way to haul young children around the field. That's a large footprint we have out there. There's a lot of walking.
1: All right, dumb question, but I'll ask it anyway. Having been an old weatherman, you may get rain and you may get lightning. What do you do if you get that inclement weather?
0: We have experienced that once in our history. That was last air show. The city of Sioux Falls, our hospitals, the Sioux Falls Airport, the South Dakota Air National Guard, and the Sioux Falls Air Show Committee, along with all of the other emergency personnel in the city, we get together. We have a full-blown tabletop exercise for what if. What if this happens? We have a full-blown emergency response.
1: You're prepared.
0: We're prepared. We have lines of communication ready to go. We have a way to communicate with you. Our primary goal is to keep everyone on that field safe. Safety first, no exceptions.
1: Well, we're going to keep up with you this week. We'll probably have another reminder or so. It just makes sense for us to do, and we'll plan on it.
0: Well, we welcome it. Thank you very much for having us. And again, SiouxFallsAirShow.com will answer all your questions.
1: All right. We appreciate you. We got a guest right now. We have Caroline from FFA. Jerry Eide has brought Caroline to our attention today. Caroline, what can you share with our audience?
2: Yeah, good morning. So this morning, our state officers are currently in the air somewhere between Chicago and Washington, D.C. They are on their way to the State Officer Summit in Washington, D.C. So they'll spend the week meeting state officers from across the country, participating in leadership development activities and trainings, and then also spending the day on Capitol Hill advocating for FFA and agricultural education to our congressmen.
1: Well, talk to us a little bit about you, where you're from, what you do, why you are a part of FFA.
2: Yeah, good question. So I am based out of Brookings, so my office is right on campus at South Dakota State University. I'm the leadership program manager for the South Dakota FFA Association. So ultimately, my biggest role is all the leadership development for our state officers and our district officers. So I get to work with the six state officers that you kind of see around promoting FFA and advocating for it and visiting businesses and individuals. And then I work with a team of people to kind of help get state convention together. And we host that every year on campus in Brookings. And so we, you know, FFA has been kind of a super cool event to, or program to work for, and I really enjoy getting to see our young people grow and develop as leaders and take some things and skills back to their home communities and make changes to improve their communities. It's been really cool.
1: Carolyn, we appreciate the visit. We'll talk soon.
2: Sounds great. Thank you so much.
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1: Welcome back. It's Monday. And I've got this guy named Rock that's in the building, and he brought along a Rick today.
7: I did. Rick Lingberg, who is originally from Beresford, but has lived in Sioux Falls for a great number of years, married to his wife Mary, and has three daughters, and we're going to learn a little bit about Rick and his history. Good morning, Rick. How are you?
8: Good morning, Rock. I'm doing real well. Thanks for having me.
7: So you started a business years ago, and it's called For Your Information.
8: That is correct.
7: How did you get that name?
8: Well, I was in a partnership with another guy for an advertising agency, and we closed that on a Friday, and I was thinking, I got to do something on Monday. So I had the work and I had the customers and that, and it was just something that came for me. I thought, I'm in the communication business, that's providing information for people. So I just at the spur of the moment said, I think I'll be For Your Information, or FYI for short. And it's been that since 1997.
7: Whoa.
8: Yeah.
7: So what does your company produce? What does it sell? What services does it provide?
8: Yeah, well, I'm self-employed, and so I'm a media producer, and I can give you all kinds of fancy names for what we do, but I'm basically in the storytelling business. So, and my medium of choice most of the time is video or film, but I write and produce and direct, and I'll work in anything, as long as somebody wants it done and I can tell their story.
7: So you're a one-man shop?
8: I am, yes. Works out great.
7: And can make enough money to make a decent living on it.
8: Apparently.
7: That's funny.
8: Or so far, anyway.
7: So what are some of the services that you do, that you provide? Tell us a little bit about it.
8: Well, right now in this part of my career, which is getting towards the end of it.
7: Sorry.
8: I do what I call legacy preservation, and I work with individuals, couples, families, businesses who want to preserve their story. So I interview people, and I use old photographs and film and video, whatever they have, to help tell their story over the years, and that's now then available for their family and friends to see for forever.
7: So individuals or companies hire you.
8: Yes.
7: Tell us a little bit about your buddy, John Mollison.
8: Well, John Mollison, I met a number of years ago. John's been kind of in the same business. He was giving a talk at a Saratoga meeting on something that he was calling old guys in their airplanes. And John is an aviation artist and a historian. And I thought that was really interesting. And, we kind of went out and had a coffee or a drink or something like that. And I said, since I'm in the preservation business, I said, John, how about if I do your story?
7: Oh, really?
8: Yeah. So I just did his story. And I thought that was interesting. He's been basically his subjects are aviation, military aviation aviators. So they might be pilots or co-pilots, fighter pilots, bomber pilots, helicopter pilots, you know, you name it. And he had been doing that since he was a teenager. And I've been making films since about the same amount of time. So I thought, what if we combine these things? I said, who do you know? And there was a couple of guys in the area. One was a World War II pilot. One was a Vietnam pilot. And we did their stories. And then it just grew from there. I mean, we did local stories because we were doing it on our own dime. But eventually we traveled all over the country, and we've been to Vietnam a couple of times and doing these stories. So I think we've done probably 20 films over the last.
7: One of the stories involved a good friend of mine, Claude Hone.
8: Yes. Yeah.
7: Tell us a little bit about Claude.
8: Well, as you know, Claude is quite a character, and he was a World War II Marine fighter pilot. And in the Pacific. And I suppose Claude was in his late 80s or early 90s when we did his story. He could still do one-handed push-ups.
7: Whoa!
8: At that time.
7: I didn't know that.
8: Oh, yeah. Yeah, he was a pretty incredible guy. So he flew Corsairs, if you're familiar with World War II planes. If you ever watched the television program Baba Black Sheep, that's what they flew, those Corsairs. Notably, Claude was in a squadron, the first squadron to fly into Tokyo in World War II.
7: Under Jimmy Doolittle.
8: Well, I don't know who his commander was at that time, but as Claude would say it, 8 of us flew in, 5 of us flew out. And that's war, you know, on that. So anyway, Claude passed away a couple of years ago, but I'm working with his daughter now.
7: Nancy,
8: yes. And we're
7: going. I grew up with and went to high school.
8: Right. And we're going to develop a historical marker on Claude's story, and we'll be working on that this fall.
7: I love Claude Hone. He was tremendous. Right. And the realtor, he was the first realtor to get a license in
8: right.
7: the state of South Dakota.
8: He was quite proud of that. He was like, you know, they give out license numbers consecutively. So by now, if you went down to get your license, you know, your number might be 6,282, meaning you were the 6,282nd person to get a license. And of course, Claude's was number one.
7: I love Claude. Yeah. And he sold me the duplex that I still own. It's right across the street from my home.
8: Right.
7: And so consequently, people in the listening audience are going to say, how do you tie this in, Rock, if you're the international trade specialist for the state?
8: Yeah.
7: Well, you've been to a place where my father was before, during, and after, and it was called Iwo Jima.
8: Right.
7: Tell us in 1 minute, in less than a minute, about Iwo Jima and how you went there with John Mullis.
8: Well, John was going to go with his dad, and his dad's health wasn't very good, so I took his spot. We went to Guam, Saipan, Tinian, and Iwo Jima, which is a Japanese property. We walked on the black lava sands there, and we walked up to Mount Suribachi, the famous picture of the Marines putting the flag on the top of that.
7: Yep.
8: Was on the top of there. So, you know, it's quite a historical place in United States history.
7: My father, and you are probably aware that there were two U.S. flags, the one up on Mount Suribachi. The first one came off my father's ship, and the captain of the ship said, Nelson, go up to the mast, get the flag, bring it down, fold it, because we're going to give it to the fellas, going to give it to the five fellas that put it up at Suribachi. And it was too small for a photo, so they had a large one.
8: Yeah.
7: In closing, so if people want to learn more about you, for your information, which is your company, and Rick Lingberg, of which you're the owner of, what's the website if they want to learn more about it? or perhaps even hire you to do a story on a relative of theirs.
8: Yeah, well, my website is, you know, the name of my company is For Your Information. So my website is FYI-Dakota, DAKOTA.com. 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And, of course, my email address, if they want to get a hold of me, is Rick@FYI-Dakota.com.
7: I want to thank you so much for sharing some of your information. And again, I emphasize you're available to do stories because that should be special. That is what you specialize in.
8: Sure. Well, thanks for having me, Rocky. It's been a pleasure to visit with you.
7: It's been a pleasure for me to have you. Okay.
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1: It'll be quite the week. Air shows, all kinds of information that's out there. And tomorrow, 2-hour-long shows that, trust me, you will learn. Tim Ness, Ness Tax and Bookkeeping, will be with us 9 to 10. And the National Farmers Union talking a little bit about the interview that we were able to do with Rob LaRue last Friday. And as we did that interview, we thought a little bit about all that was going to be going on and the help that's needed, and John Deere being a part of it. So the Farmers Union show with our friends from South Dakota Farmers Union will be joining us, talking to us about all that event and all the activities that are going to be going on over the next few weeks and months that make us think about agriculture, South Dakota's number one industry. So this show is available, or will be available, as a podcast. Norm Anderson will have that ready to go. We'll have a few notes that you can look at and figure out what was in the 9 and what was in the 10. But for now, I see that clock on the wall is saying, your time is up. Thank you for yours.

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1: Senate succession. I'm Lisa Brady, Fox News. After the sudden passing of longtime South Carolina Senator Lindsey Graham, President Trump is recommending Graham's sister be appointed to finish his term, which ends in January. South Carolina Governor Henry McMaster will announce his choice later today.
2: Darlene Graham Nordone was largely raised by her brother after their parents died while both children were young, and she remained a constant presence in his life, often appearing at campaign events. A special election is set for next month to pick a new Republican nominee. Graham was running for re-election. The governor has indicated he'll fill the vacancy with a caretaker and not someone seeking the full term in November's midterm elections.
1: Fox's Jared Halpern at the White House. President Trump, among many, paying tribute to Graham, who died over the weekend, calling him a great, kind, and smart person. Senate Majority Leader John Thune telling Fox,
3: "I can't imagine this place without Lindsey. I can't imagine the world writ large without Lindsey for the incredible impact that he had on so many levels."
1: Democratic Senator Richard Blumenthal says the Senate should pass a Russia sanctions bill spearheaded by Senator Graham.
4: "Because he was an unswerving, relentless, tireless advocate for Ukraine's freedom. He saw that America's national security interest was at stake."
1: Blumenthal also offering reassurance to the Ukrainian-American community that support for Ukraine will not fade away. The U.S. and Iran accusing each other of ceasefire violations after trading more strikes over attacks on commercial ships. President Trump telling Fox,
5: "We're going to keep the strait, and we'll probably run it. We'll become the guardian of the strait. Maybe we'll call it the guardian angel of the strait."
1: Also saying the U.S. should be reimbursed for security efforts in the Strait of Hormuz after insisting Iran will not be allowed to charge tolls for passage. The president also says the U.S. is reinstating a naval blockade of Iranian shipping in the strait. 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
10: From the Kelo.com News Center, I'm Tom Rooney. As promised, Christine Erickson has announced members of her transition team. She will take the oath of office as the first woman mayor for Sioux Falls Friday afternoon. Matt Paulson and John Baronic will serve as co-chairs of the transition team, which includes 8 other members from widely ranging political persuasions. Jamie Smith, who lost by 4 votes, says he was disappointed with the results, but not the process of the recount.
11: "I'm not going to say disappointed with the process necessarily. I'm going to say that there are things that we need to work on and need to look at. Probably some of those things are beyond this election, too."
10: Erickson says the transition team will play a crucial role in the early part of her administration. Asbestos contamination has closed the U.S. Bank building in downtown Sioux Falls. The owner is accused of exposing tenants to hazardous construction dust. According to a report by the Dakota Scout, state officials confirm asbestos has been disturbed and removed by uncertified workers. An Aberdeen developer, the Lamont Companies, is also accused of attempting to evade environmental oversight. Sioux Falls police are investigating another scam case. This one has a familiar ring. Police Information Officer Aaron Benson says it was a typical sweepstakes scam, with the suspects going after banking information.
12: Over a period of months, has lost about $23,000 after promises were made to win millions of dollars and also a brand new Mercedes-Benz vehicle.
10: No arrests have been made, and as is typical of the scams, it will be difficult to recover the stolen money. And the Sioux Falls Little League All-Stars are state champions. They advanced to the Midwest Regionals in Indianapolis after beating Brandon Valley twice yesterday to claim the title. They face the Nebraska state champions in the first round on August 7th. From the Kello.com News Center, I'm Tom Rooney.
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4: Welcome back in. We are rolling through the third hour of the program. I'm Clay Travis, and we are going to play a little bit at the bottom of this hour. We played it in the first hour, too. What I would say are a couple of the best moments of Lindsey Graham's life, but a little bit of an update continuing on what's going on in the Strait of Hormuz. It's Groundhog Day. I mean, the reality is, every single day you wake up and Iran has fired on a ship and the United States is saying, well, we're going to control the Strait of Hormuz. And Iran is going to say, well, no, you're not. We're going to go ahead and continue to extract some form of fee for everybody to go through. President Trump seems fed up with everyone in Iran, which does not speak very well, I think, going forward for what's going to happen to Iran. But we will continue to break that down. We'll continue to dive into what I saw here about patriotism and history and more. But I want to tell you, acknowledging the important work being done by the International Fellowship of Christians and Jews, easy to do. 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
3: I'm Maria Bartiromo, and this is the Fox Business Report.
4: The major averages are falling in afternoon trading on escalating Iran tensions. Oil prices are jumping with West Texas Intermediate crude at $75 a barrel, its highest level in 3 weeks. Tech stocks are lagging with memory chip stocks selling off. The resumption of hostilities in the Middle East is reviving inflation worries just as the market is slated to receive two critical inflation reports this week, the Consumer Price Index and the Producer Price Index. The readings will provide fresh signals of the likelihood of the Fed hiking rates this year. And shares of Paramount Skydance are up 2% despite 12 states suing to block Paramount's takeover of Warner Brothers Discovery, warning that the mega merger would extinguish competition in Hollywood and threaten jobs. If they don't agree, the coalition will then file a temporary restraining order. That's your Fox Business Report. I'm Hillary Barsky, invested in you.
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16: Lots of sunshine and a little on the breezy side, but it'll be hot as well. A high in the mid-90s with a south wind at 10 to 20 miles per hour. Clear tonight with a low of 68, south winds at 10 to 15 miles per hour. Then a generally calm day on Tuesday, south winds at 5 to 15 miles per hour, but it is sunny and hot once again with a high reaching 95. From the Storm Center at Kello Land TV, I'm meteorologist Adam Rohn.
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17: ...of the program, a ton of different stories we've been talking about. I got on a big stemwinder there about the importance of history. And I did want to make sure that we talked about the importance of Lindsey Graham's history and unexpected death. Reports are that he had a heart attack and aortic rupture is what has been put out based on preliminary discussions surrounding that. And I did want to play Lindsey Graham. This, we played this in the first hour, but to me, this was one of the greatest moments of Lindsey Graham's political career. This was during the confirmation hearings of Brett Kavanaugh. Senator Lindsey Graham went absolutely off on the sham proceedings and attacks that were raining down on Brett Kavanaugh. And I think he was a big reason why Brett Kavanaugh is on the Supreme Court right now. Here is cut six.
18: If you wanted an FBI investigation, you could have come to us. What you want to do is destroy this guy's life, hold this seat open, and hope you win in 2020. You've said that, not me. You've got nothing to apologize for. When you see Sotomayor and Kagan, tell them that Lindsey said hello, because I voted for them. I would never do to them what you've done to this guy. This is the most unethical sham since I've been in politics. And if you really wanted to know the truth, you sure as hell wouldn't have done what you've done to this guy. Are you a gang rapist?
19: No.
18: I cannot imagine what you and your family have gone through. Boy, y'all want power. God, I hope you never get it. I hope the American people can see through this sham.
17: What Lindsey Graham hit on there, and man, that was powerful. And for those of you who were watching this hearing live back in 2018, as powerful as those words are here today, 8 years later, they really landed so much stronger then because, frankly, a lot of Republicans were not doing a great job of pointing out just how much of a sham all these Christine Blasey Ford allegations were against Brett Kavanaugh. There, if you remember that hearing, there was fear from Republicans that if they questioned her too aggressively, oh, they would be considered sexist. And so it was a super weird hearing. They had a prosecutor basically asking questions, a woman that they brought in, and they yielded all their time to her. And it was discordant, and it was not particularly effective when it was asking questions. And so her jumping, him jumping in and defending Kavanaugh as he did, was, I thought, one of the foremost moments in Lindsey Graham's career. And here is President Trump saying, he agrees. I think the finest moment of Lindsey Graham's career was when he defended Brett Kavanaugh. That's cut 11.
20: I think his finest moment was his defense of Brett Kavanaugh, who's a terrific guy and was treated very, very unfairly by the Democrats. Very unfair. I've never seen anything like it. Maybe the worst I've ever seen anyone treated. That includes me. Well, maybe not me, but it includes just about everybody. He was treated so unfairly, and Lindsey, as you remember, had that moment. And, you know, I'll tell you, Jake, I think it was the top 10, maybe a top 5 moment in the history of the Senate. It was an incredible display. And he did it from the heart. He felt strongly about Brett, and he did it from the heart. And it turned that whole thing around. He was really amazing. That was it. That was one they should replay.
17: I agree, and we just replayed it. I agree with President Trump on his take about that moment being so profound for Lindsey Graham. I think the reason why it registered to the degree that it did was what President Trump just said. It was unscripted. So much of what we hear from politicians is somebody else writing a speech that they put on a teleprompter for the politician to read. And sometimes you get situations that really good actors and actresses, which is what a lot of people in politics are now, where they can grab the emotion of someone else's words and they can convey it to you in a way that is particularly striking. But I think one of the reasons why President Trump has had the success that he has is he's largely going off his teleprompter very often. And I think the reason that Lindsey Graham moment captured and captivated so many was because it really got to the essence of the absurdity of the Brett Kavanaugh story, but it did it in a way without talking points, without being read off of a pre-printed series of questions. And for Lindsey Graham, I do want to play this because we talked about it some off the top of the show, and I played it earlier too, and we're getting a lot of feedback on this, and many of you are skeptical. Here is the report, by the way, of Lindsey Graham, there being no foul play in the way in which he passed. This is Cut 13, Alex Hogan on Fox News. I understand why so many of you, in the wake of COVID, as I said off the top of the program, why so many of you feel as if it's hard to trust the official word because you've been lied to. We've all been lied to so much by governmental figures, particularly as it pertains to COVID. So much skepticism is out there and was out there and remains out there associated with Lindsey Graham. And unfortunately, that is the world in which we live. And it's why I said off the top of the program, this is why not prosecuting Anthony Fauci is so significant, because he got away with lies. He got away with covering up the fact that much of the escape of COVID from the Chinese lab was directly connected to American tax dollars at the behest of Anthony Fauci. And they lied to you and nothing happened to them. And so every time you see a story, this is what happened when the news came down on Sunday morning and I'm waking up, I'm texting with the show. This just sounds skeptical to me. Like, I'm just skeptical of everything now because we've been lied to so much. But I do want to pay you Cut 13. They're doing an autopsy. They're doing a toxicology report, everything else. Here it is.
19: It was early this morning that the senator's team, their official office, releasing that he had died of what they are calling a brief and sudden illness. The FBI are at Senator Graham's residence, although there is no indication of foul play, according to the federal law enforcement. Earlier today, FBI Director Kash Patel said that the FBI would assist local authorities and make every resource available.
17: And so, again, that investigation is continuing, hopefully. It will, you hate to say hopefully, but at this point, hopefully it confirms what has already been reported, that it's a heart attack and aortic rupture. And that can happen unexpectedly for anyone of any age. And certainly, it's an untimely, unexpected death because of everything that Lindsey Graham was involved in, trying to do to make the country better. And he had just won. We talked about this some earlier in the program, but it's worth mentioning. As you start to turn the page and contemplate where we go from here, he had just won his 6-year extension on the South Carolina Republican Senate race. So he just won the primary last month, if I'm remembering correctly. And so he was going to serve for 6 more years. And at 71, even though it's not a youthful age, at 71, he's nowhere near the age that many of the fellow colleagues on both sides of the aisle are in the Senate. 71 years old is somewhat of a reasonable age for a senator. Now, he was going to serve for 6 more years, but we've gotten so used to the gerontocracy, to the number of people out there in their 60s, high 60s, 70s, and 80s who are continuing to represent the United States government. And look, Trump himself is 80, as we were just talking about, and he's the same age Trump is as Bill Clinton and George W. Bush. Those guys, president feels like forever ago. And so this, unfortunately, is the reality. Now, in terms of the larger political ramifications, we're talking about a real difficulty existing in the Senate getting anything passed going forward, because we're going to have to figure out who's going to replace Lindsey Graham. There's already only a 53-47 lead right now for the Republicans. There's a lot of states out there that are going to be battlegrounds going forward, but several of the senators now that are serving until January are not going to be back. We know that John Cornyn's not going to be back in Texas. How much incentive is he going to have to get things done? We know that Cassidy down in Louisiana is not going to be back. How much of an incentive is he going to have to get things done? And we know that in North Carolina, Tillis is not going to be back. That's three guys who are sitting senators right now that are on their way out, and we've got a tiny majority. Mitch McConnell put out a picture and talked about this a little bit earlier. They had to do a proof of life photo for Mitch McConnell where he was posing next to the Washington Post sports section. I saw the picture this morning, and I couldn't believe that they had to do a proof of life of a United States senator. I certainly hope that Mitch McConnell gets well, and he's only going to be serving for the rest of this year. He's going to be replaced in January by Andy Barr in the state of Kentucky, barring some huge, tremendous upset. But the fact that he had to do a proof of life is a sign at 84 years old of where we are. And it's not just Republicans, it's also Democrat side. There's just a lot of people that are struggling when it comes to their health, and they have an incredibly important part of running this country, and we're just not going to have much of a majority at all. So we've been talking a lot about Lindsey Graham's legacy, but going forward, the challenge that we're going to face is there's just not that many senators to be able to get anything passed for President Trump, and that's presuming even that the Senate is able to stay in the Republican camp after the midterms coming up. Got a busy summer. You want Chalk supplements. 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
17: Welcome back in. 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We're not sure exactly how flawless this is going to be, but we want to be as many different places as possible. 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We want you to be able to find us on the 600 AM FM stations that we are available on right now. We want to be wherever you guys are. So you can find us on social media everywhere, but this is a new edition, and we are super excited about being able to be everywhere for all of you, and we would be excited if you would go join us on the YouTube page. Good place, by the way, to be able to share clips, videos with your kids or grandkids. We were talking about at the top of this hour the fact that patriotism has collapsed, and it's directly connected to how we teach United States history. If you've got kids or grandkids out there, maybe you're hearing from them things about American history that you don't particularly like, that you don't think is representative of the great history of this nation, I think it's worthwhile to dive in. I tease this, and I do want to make sure that I don't forget to mention it. This was also in this same Wall Street Journal article. America is a nation where people are not judged by the color of their skin, but by the content of their character. 2008, 60% of Americans strongly or somewhat agree with that position, right? The goal of America should be to judge people by the content of their character, not the color of their skin. That was primarily occurring in 2008, 9, 10, 60% of people said, you know what, I think that's going on. Right now, this year, it has collapsed to only 41% of Americans believing that. Meanwhile, the fact that you strongly somewhat disagree, that has gone from 60-40 Americans agree to basically 60-40 Americans disagree. And again, I think all of this is part of an intentional desire to create division, which the media has excelled at. How about the fact that the use of the term white supremacy, as we were talking about in the second hour of the program, it has skyrocketed. It's crazy to me that in 2008, 2009, 2010, everything was going pretty well. in terms of race relations. I think most of you would agree in the country. And then the bottom just completely fell out of it. Again, I think it comes back to how we teach history, to whether or not we embrace the idea of American exceptionalism, or if we create a world where people feel like they are victims, even as there never has been a time when people are being victimized less. As I talked about in the second hour of the program, the data out there, End Wokeness put out that great data point on the fact that crime where black people are victims of white people almost doesn't exist in this country, yet the media overwhelmingly covers it as if it is, in fact, the case that black people are in danger from white people. It isn't true at all, but that's the world that they have created. All right, let's try to end on some positivity here. We have got Talk Back Lesson podcast listener Danny in South Carolina. 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
7: 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A lot easier that way, buddy.
17: So many people. 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I'm headed up to New York this afternoon to be with Buck in studio tomorrow in New York City. And in general, when I'm on my Southwest Airlines flights, I try to always sit near the front of the plane just so I can get off as fast as possible. Because I think the older I get, the less patient I'm getting. But I am thankful that we had three fun hours today. Hope you enjoyed it. Encourage you to go subscribe to the podcast. Subscribe to us on YouTube. And we will be back tomorrow together in our New York City studio. I am Clay Travis. Buck will be back with me tomorrow. Have a fantastic rest of your days. And remember, we're all very fortunate to live in the greatest country in the history of the world. Let's get better at teaching that history. See y'all tomorrow.
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12: A lifetime isn't measured in speeches. It's measured in actions. Larry Roden spent his life ranching, welding, serving on the school board, as a deacon in his church, a volunteer basketball coach. Long before he was governor, Larry Roden was serving his community. Not for attention, not for headlines. That's just who he is. As governor, he kept serving, delivering the largest property tax cut in South Dakota history, putting $1,000 or more back in families' pockets, reducing violent crime, murder, meth, and robberies by double digits. standing up for life, banning the abortion pill, and defending our Second Amendment rights, earning him the endorsement of the NRA. Some politicians spend a lifetime pretending to be somebody else. Larry Roden spent his lifetime showing us who he is. July 28th, Governor Larry Roden, keeping South Dakota strong, safe, free, and built to last. Paid for by Roden for Governor.
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13: The tug of war over the Strait of Hormuz ramps up. I'm Lisa Brady, Fox News. President Trump says the U.S. is reimposing a blockade on Iranian shipping, and the U.S. military just announcing that will take effect tomorrow at 4 Eastern.
14: Recall last week when the Trump administration revoked Iran's license to sell oil. Many were wondering, how would that be enforced? There's only one way, and that's with a return of the naval blockade, and that's what President Trump has ordered today. In addition to the four nights of airstrikes over the past week, hitting those targets as Iranian forces continue to attack ships in the Strait of Hormuz, the Iranian government says the Strait of Hormuz remains closed and it remains in control of the critical waterway.
13: Fox's Lucas Tomlinson in Tel Aviv, but President Trump accuses Iran of breaking a deal with the U.S., pledging to hit them very hard.
15: 47 years in a row, they were pushing people around. They're not pushing us around. We're pushing them around.
13: He says the U.S. will be the guardian of the strait and charge for safe passage to reimburse the cost of providing security. The president also just posting he'll give a speech on Iran Thursday night at 9 Eastern. The president's latest comments on Iran coming just a short time ago during a White House event highlighting the upcoming Freedom 250 Grand Prix race in D.C. alongside legendary IndyCar Series owner Roger Penske.
15: We're fortunate to have the most important office in the world give us the green light and then the checkered flag to have this event in August.
13: The event's part of America 250 celebrations. A deadly shooting earlier today in Maine, spurring anti-ICE protests in the state.
16: I'm disgusted. This is horrible. I mean, the citizens of this country are literally being gunned down in the street.
13: The FBI is investigating. The Boston Globe reporting, Maine Independent Senator Angus King told reporters the Homeland Security Secretary told him the man shot had been given an order to leave the country and had weaponized his vehicle. 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
28: From the Kello.com News Center, I'm Kristen Tyler. Sioux Falls police are investigating another scam case, this one with a familiar theme. Police Information Officer Aaron Benson says it was a typical sweepstakes scam with the suspects going after banking information.
29: Over a period of months, has lost about $23,000. After promises were made to win millions of dollars and also a brand new Mercedes-Benz vehicle.
28: No arrests have been made, and as is typical of the scams, it will be difficult to recover the stolen money. Asbestos contamination has closed the U.S. Bank building in downtown Sioux Falls, and the owner is accused of exposing tenants to hazardous construction dust. According to a report by the Dakota Scout, state officials confirm asbestos has been disturbed and removed by uncertified workers. An Aberdeen developer, the Lamont Companies, is also accused of attempting to evade environmental oversight. The state issued a stop work order on Lamont's work to convert the building into a high-rise hotel project. Homeowners who've lost their homes to sinkholes in Blackhawk have struck out at the South Dakota Supreme Court. Their homes were built over an old gypsum mine operated by the state in the 1900s. Homeowners said the state was responsible for damages because it retained mineral rights when it sold the land. The Supreme Court disagreed and ruled in favor of the state. As promised, Christine Erickson has announced members of her transition team. She will take the oath of office as the first woman mayor for Sioux Falls Friday afternoon. Matt Paulson and John Baronic will serve as co-chairs of the transition team, which includes eight other members from widely ranging political persuasions. In the meantime, Erickson is gearing up to start work on next year's budget.
0: I have meetings lined up with many of the directors, and I've been continuing to study our budget book so we can get to work and start on day one.
28: So far, Jamie Smith, who lost by only four votes, hasn't conceded the race and is still weighing potential legal action. From the Kello.com News Center, I'm Kristen Tyler.
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5: Plenty of sunshine, but plenty of heat as well. 93 with a south wind at 10 to 15 miles per hour with some higher gusts at times. The wind will back off a little bit tonight to the tune of 10 to 15 miles per hour. No major gusts there. We're clear with a low of 68. Then a calm breeze around 10 miles per hour on Tuesday. Sunny with a high of 95. From the Storm Center at Kilauea TV, I'm meteorologist Adam Roy.
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20: 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The Markley, Van Camp, and Robbins Show. Jamie Markley, David Van Camp, Scott Robbins.
21: Yo, man.
20: Wow, kind of shocking news. Lindsey Graham.
21: Yeah, really surprising. All of a sudden, he's fine. He's in Ukraine. He's talking. And then just like that.
22: Well, they Trump said, talks to him Saturday night.
21: Yeah.
22: And that was weird.
21: His heart gave out on him.
22: Yeah.
20: Apparently, they talked quite a bit.
22: Yeah, he had just talked to him about, he said he sounded tired, but besides that, he didn't appear to be in distress.
20: No, he was talking about getting the SAVE Act passed.
22: Yes, right.
20: That we got to get this thing done.
22: This aorta thing, man, this is what killed John Ritter. Same thing.
20: Yeah, I've heard different people talking about is there anything you can do to prepare for something like that so it doesn't happen?
22: They said hardening of the arteries, and I know that you can detect that.
21: Yeah.
22: And I don't know if he was on some sort of drugs for that or blood pressure medicine. I don't know.
21: But also, kind of, 71 years old, travels all the time.
22: All the time.
21: Works a crazy schedule, high-pressure gig. Yeah, not necessarily the picture of health. I mean, yeah, it's sad, it's surprising, but I mean, these things do happen, unfortunately.
22: Yeah. Yeah, they do. And, anybody who's, like me, for instance, I go, holy crap. When you hear something like that, having dealt with heart issues myself. So,
20: oh, yeah.
22: I mean.
20: And it's a shocking thing when it happens.
22: It certainly is. But I was stunned. I got up and I read the news and I'm like, wait a minute. This can't be right. Lindsey Graham?
20: Yeah.
22: I keep thinking Mitch McConnell,
20: Yeah, right.
22: Yeah. And this is really a tough

0: And he was a worker. He was really a worker. But he sounded great, actually. But he actually said he was tired. But he wanted to pass the Save America Act. And I said, well, we're going to get it done, Lindsay. We're going to get it done. I'll see you, like, soon. We thought maybe we might even meet today.
1: Mm.
0: And then that was it. And that was, you know, very around the time. It couldn't have been much longer. I don't know, it could have been his last call. I don't know exactly. But I got a message about 1 o'clock in the morning from one of the people at his office that he had passed away. I said, you got it. I just can't believe it. He was like a member of the family to me. It's very tough, actually. It's amazing.
2: Mr. President,
0: he was such an advocate. He was, you know, if he wanted to get something, and you know, he had a unique ability. He was able to deal with Democrats and Republicans. If I had a problem, a real problem, I wouldn't often ask. But if I had a problem with a Democrat, he could work it out. He was a great politician, actually.
3: And it's another one of those guys that it did not start off great between the two of them.
4: Well, no, Trump doxed him.
3: Well, Lindsey Graham said, I think he's a kook.
4: Yeah.
3: I think he's all these different things. And then it was the famous thing where he gave out his number.
5: Oh, gosh, I forgot about that.
3: Oh, yeah.
5: I forgot about 26, that.
3: Yeah, 2016.
6: So Lindsey Graham says to me, please, please, whatever you can do. You know what I'm saying? I said, what's this guy, a beggar? He's like begging me to help him with Fox and Friends. So I say, okay, and I'll mention your name. He said, could you mention my name? I said, yes, I'll mention. And he gave me his number, and I found the card. I wrote the number down. I don't know if it's the right number. Let's try it. 202. 228.
3: Oh, you gave the whole number. Yeah.
6: I don't know. Maybe it's, you know, it's 3-4 years ago, so maybe it's an old number. 202-228. I don't know. Give it a shot.
3: Well. And then he had to change the number.
4: Yeah, the best part was that Lindsey Graham took it in stride, relatively speaking, with politics, because he just put out on Twitter at the time something like, I think I'm going to have to switch phones. So, Android or iPhone? What am I doing?
5: Yeah.
4: You know, Al Franken, former Democrat senator and noted butt grabber, once did an interview where he's talking about, you know, people trying to come up and make jokes to him because he's a comedian. When he was in the Senate. And he says, yeah, it's kind of annoying. And he was asked something to the effect of, who's the funniest senator? And he said it was Lindsey Graham. He goes, one time we happened to cross paths in the bathroom. He had been running for president. And I said, hey, if you're the nominee, I would vote for you. And Lindsey Graham, without missing a beat, said, yeah, that's my problem.
3: That is pretty good.
5: Good story.
3: Well, and one of his best moments was defending Kavanaugh,
4: yeah,
3: when he was up for Ooh, Supreme Court.
5: That was fiery.
3: And yes,
5: he was pissed off
3: with every right to
5: yeah,
3: be.
5: He did, yeah.
3: And I'm sure we'll get to that, you know, coming up a little bit later. But you know, we gave Lindsey plenty of grief on this show.
4: Oh, heck
3: years,
4: yeah.
3: Not agreeing with, you know, a lot of different things. But one thing I totally thought was cool, I don't know, have you heard any of his staff talk about him?
4: Mm-mm.
3: How well he took care of everybody. Oh. And how much they really admired him. And I think about all the different politicians we've heard about. Oh, their staff talked about what a tyrant they were.
5: Oh, yeah.
3: You know, on this ego trip all the time. But the people that were closest to him really had great things to say. And I don't know of anybody you agree politically with all the time anyway.
5: No. I did read something kind of interesting about him in that he was not a uber wealthy guy.
4: Mm-mm. One of the few people who goes yeah. to the Senate and doesn't become a multimillionaire.
5: No, it was his net worth was $1.5 million when he
3: You're
5: died.
3: You're joking,
5: no.
3: Man.
5: And that put him in the lower quarter.
3: Oh, I'm sure.
5: Of congressmen.
3: Yeah. Wow.
5: Yeah, I mean, he was not one of these guys. It wasn't Bernie with right. 16 houses, you know. No, I right. mean.
3: Fighting oligarchy.
5: Right.
3: Yeah. Yeah, what a fraud that guy is. Well, more on Lindsey Graham a little bit later. Now it's Iran, and Trump's had it, you can tell.
4: Yeah, well, you know, you had this memorandum of understanding. Everybody seems to be on the same page, and then Iran does what Iran likes to do, which is mess everything up.
3: Mm-hmm.
4: And so President Trump says, hey, we're going to block Iran from the Strait of Hormuz. We are going to make sure that people can go through it safely, and, you know, maybe we get a cut of whatever goes through.
3: Here we go.
0: But we had a deal. What nobody knows, we had a deal. It was a done deal. And then they broke it. They always break it. We've had 10 deals with these people. And so we're just going to hit them very hard. And we're going to keep

0: straight, and we'll probably run it. We'll become the guardian of the straight. Maybe we'll call it the guardian angel of the straight. And we should be reimbursed for that. When we do that, we're going to be reimbursed because the other nations are very wealthy. They're on our side. And we can't be expected to do that for nothing, unlike we had for many years. You know, we guarded the strait for 50 years, more, and we never got paid for it. They made all the money, and the United States was just, you know, not, they wouldn't, it's amazing. It's, we guarded it for nothing. And now we're going to guard it. We're going to get paid for guarding it, a lot of money. But we just want to be reimbursed for doing all of this, for putting our people in danger.
1: Dude, he is the ultimate deal maker slash negotiator, and he doesn't forget the things they've done that we haven't been compensated for it. It's worth some money.
2: I like that. Just a measly 20%.
1: Yeah.
2: Give us 20%.
3: Sound right? About right? Yeah, okay.
2: Yeah, okay.
1: That's not where he's going to end up.
2: No.
1: That's just the starting point, because everything's a negotiation. It's all a deal. But yeah, dude, if it were to go on, and you give Iran, you know, power over the strait forever, it never ends.
2: Yeah.
3: Well, it can't end. That's what all they have.
1: Yes.
3: I mean, you know, you take away the toy, that's it.
1: But the way you understand it, with the world's oil supply and where it's at, you're talking about, I mean, not just a recession. You're talking about a depression around the world.
2: Yes.
1: Which Trump does not want to happen. So you do have to take control of the thing.
3: Yeah, I agree.
1: And Iran is saying, well, that no, we will have control over that. Mm-hmm. It's not yours.
3: Well, right. When you,
1: it's international waters.
3: The only thing you understand is force.
1: Yes, that's true.
3: That's the only thing that moves the needle with these people. That's it.
1: Well, and then you'll have the negotiators. But the negotiators aren't the ones lobbing missiles at the cargo ships.
3: And they're not even the ultimate say.
1: No, it's the people with the guns.
3: Yes, always has been. Always.
1: So I don't know. I mean, and they know far more than I ever will about negotiating this stuff. But it's like, okay, all these rogue people with, you know, the Iranian regime with the guns, then let us know where they're at so we can take them out. Because if not, you're just as guilty. Well, we're really trying, but we can't have any control over their rogue. Blah, blah, blah.
3: Yeah.
1: And on it goes. So, yeah, more on that a little bit later. You know, it's the anniversary, 2 years ago, Butler.
2: Yeah.
1: Boy, isn't that crazy?
3: 2 years.
1: And we really don't know a whole lot more. Are you surprised right now that we don't know more about that kid than we did just a couple of years ago?
2: Yeah, I mean, it's...
1: Thomas Crooks?
2: It's a very strange thing.
1: I mean, he was gone. I mean, body, everything.
2: Yeah.
1: The entire place wiped. And in a world where there are tons of conspiracies about everything, if you don't want conspiracy, then you got to not do what you did in that situation.
2: Right.
3: That is weird how the conspiracy involves the one that we know did it.
2: Yeah.
3: That we've had video of that person.
1: Yes.
3: I mean, and all of that. That's the one that all of a sudden there's, you know.
1: But what was behind it?
3: Of conjecture.
1: Just one kid went rogue there?
3: Exactly.
1: That's a harder one to believe.
3: Well, that's the thing with this Crooks kid, though.
1: That's what I'm saying.
3: Yeah. Oh, okay, I think you're talking about the other one, too. I'm like, well, we know a lot about him.
1: No, the Robinson thing seems pretty...
3: Yeah, me, open and close.
1: It seems pretty clear to me.
3: Yeah, Crooks just went away.
1: It's really bizarre.
3: Yeah.
1: And I know different people online were looking back saying, isn't it unbelievable that this happened? And one of the things was the day after... And it was a Sunday morning, so there's little George and the Wrinkle Biscuit, Martha Raddatz, talking about, well, you know, some of the rhetoric from Trump and his supporters brings this stuff on. It's
4: course,
1: unreal.
4: President Trump and his supporters have contributed to this violent rhetoric as well.
5: Well, absolutely, George. We were just looking back this morning at some of the things that former President Trump has said. He warned last March of potential death and destruction if he were charged by the Manhattan District Attorney. Our country is being destroyed as they tell us to be peaceful. Trump in January warned of bedlam in the country if the criminal charges against him succeeded. And of course, in March, He said, now, if I don't get elected, it's going to be a bloodbath for the whole. That's going to be the least of it. It's going to be a bloodbath for the country. That will be the least
1: of it. He was talking about the auto industry.
2: Yeah, that was.
1: You peddler of fake news.
3: Oh, wrinkle biscuit.
1: Jeez.
3: My goodness.
1: And, of course, I don't think the apology ever came. You know, in fairness, he was talking about the auto industry, that there would be a bloodbath within the industry if he wasn't elected. No, there was never any correction. Of course not. Now for a laugh.
3: Martha Raffitt.
1: Well, it's Mashup Monday. Mm-hmm. David comes in with surprises. What do we have today?
2: Oh, this is an interesting one. It's from Brooks Music Shaker. AC/DC versus Queen versus The Doors versus The Guess Who versus Zeppelin versus Rage Against the Machine, all combined into one.
1: Whoa, how do you do that?

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1: It is.
2: Whole lot of love.
0: Yeah, you had Jimmy Page solo on the top of the riff. Wow. Oh, and then they ruined it. With Tom Morello's computer game.
1: Whatever that is.
0: Solo. The rest of it was brilliant.
1: That was really good.
0: Wow, man. All right. Really good. The five stories we're watching today. Much more straight ahead right here.

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15: The Markley, Van Camp, and Robbins Show. 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
16: One, two, three,
17: okay, number five. Senator Rand Paul says Dr. Anthony Fauci will be publicly testifying before a Senate committee on July 29th. Spoiler alert, nothing is ever going to happen.
18: Yeah. He's already preparing for it, I'm sure.
17: Yeah. Number four, South Carolina Senator Lindsey Graham died suddenly after returning home from a trip to Ukraine. His heart gave out. Number three, President Trump suggested making Lindsey Graham's sister, Darlene, who Lindsey basically raised, as the interim senator from South Carolina. The governor's going to be making an announcement at 4 o'clock Eastern this afternoon.
18: What do you think of that idea?
19: I don't know what to think of it. I don't know enough about it.
17: Basically, somebody fills in until,
19: until the
17: new Congress is seated, because he was up for re-election this fall.
18: Yeah. A lot of people are like, I mean, she definitely knew his politics,
19: and it
18: would be
19: like
18: a great honor to him.
19: But, who knows?
18: Interesting.
17: Let's see. Number two, U.S. Capitol Police have arrested a guy who showed up at the north barricade of the U.S. Capitol with a gun. Still investigating what he was doing there and what he had hoped to do. Number one, President Trump announced that the Strait of Hormuz will remain open and said the U.S. will assume the role of guardian of the Hormuz Strait. The new installment of the Marvel Cinematic Universe, apparently. he said the U.S. will seek reimbursement equal to 20% of cargo shipped to cover the cost.
18: We'll see if that happens or not. But it's a starting point. So there you go.
19: Can we sell that? Why don't we just rename it? Get naming rights to it.
17: There you go.
18: Might happen.
19: Yeah.
18: So we hit what? We took one night off, and then it was 140 more Iranian targets. And then we're saying, the strait, it's open. But then you're looking at the camera, and different people are saying, but no one's moving through it.
17: Yeah.
18: Because, people are gun shy.
17: Yeah. Well, you don't want to get blown out of the water.
18: Right. Exactly.
19: How many targets are left?
18: You wonder
19: that. Is there an infinite number of targets? I don't know.
18: Far more than we would have guessed, four months ago.
19: I think there's been well over 3,000 or 4,000 right now.
18: Easy, yeah. This is the Markley, Van Camp, and Robin Show. Okay, so we'll see what happens. I guess that's the biggest story of the day, or Lindsey Graham?
17: That's one of them. I mean, the Lindsey Graham thing. Yeah, it was just so surprising in the world of politics. And I'll tell you, when Trump was making the rounds, because he showed up on a bunch of the Sunday morning talking head shows, including Meet the Press, Lindsey Graham was supposed to be on Meet the Press.
18: Yeah.
17: And according to an Axios report, take that for what it's worth, he had been talking about, I'm not feeling right, I'm going to go to the doctor after the Meet the Press thing. And then he died.
19: I didn't hear that. Okay. Yeah.
18: Man, it's another reminder, man. Life's fragile.
19: Yes, it
18: you
19: is.
18: Never know. I was just reading Ecclesiastes, thinking about death is wise. People don't like to do it, but it is wise. Okay, more on that later. Kamala Harris giving a rousing speech to the WNBA. I can't wait to hear it.
19: Oh, gosh.
18: And Aranda, what's your story? Coming up.

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1: Weather is expected to remain warmer than normal and drier than normal for most in the short term. USDA's crop progress numbers later this afternoon expected to show slight condition declines and faster than average development for both corn and soybeans nationwide. New crop December corn futures up 2.25 today at 4.63 1/4. November soybeans 11.94 3/4, up 4. Minneapolis spring wheat, September contract, 6.53 1/4, up 0.75 cents. Livestock at the Merck and live cattle futures, the August contract down 47 at 234.72. Feeder cattle August at 354.35, down 25 cents. Lean hogs, August down 90 cents at 98.10. I'm Rusty Halverson for the Growing Harvest Ag Network.
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9: Lots of sunshine and a little on the breezy side, but it'll be hot as well. A high in the mid-90s with a south wind at 10 to 20 miles per hour. Clear tonight with a low of 68, south winds at 10 to 15 miles per hour. Then a generally calm day on Tuesday, south winds at 5 to 15 miles per hour, but it is sunny and hot once again with a high reaching 95. From the Storm Center at Kelloland TV, I'm meteorologist Adam Rudd.
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0: right. The Markley Van Camp and Robbins Show. Jamie Markley, David Van Camp, Scott Robbins. Okay, David. So we're talking about 2 years ago, it was Butler.
1: Yeah. Donald Trump came within less than an inch of being murdered on the stage at a rally. And so we talked about it a little bit on Fox News this morning about how that chart on illegal immigration that he put up,
0: mm-hmm.
1: I mean, it saved his life.
0: Yeah, because it made him look, right?
1: Yeah.
0: Yeah, it's true.
2: God was with me. I turned my head to show a chart, and a chart that I never show on the right-hand side, but this time I did, and a chart that I don't even use that much. I use it probably 1 in 10 times at the rallies. But it's always on my left, and this time it was on my right. I looked to the right instead. If I looked to the left, I wouldn't be talking to you right now. So many amazing things. And the chart is always at the end of the speech. And I just put it at the beginning because it was appropriate. You know, sometimes I'll start out, and I won't be reading a lot of things because it makes it much more interesting. I think that's why people like it.
1: Yeah.
2: But I just said I'm going to put it up there. It just felt good. Yeah. It felt right. You know, I speak the way I feel. And it felt right. And the chart, I said, let's talk about the chart. And I look over to the right as it's coming down. And I said, wow, what was that?
3: Wow.
2: I said, it's either the biggest, most violent mosquito in history, or I just got shot. It was one of the two things.
4: Yeah, because you wouldn't expect it, right?
0: Yeah.
4: I mean, it would be like, what was that?
1: Yeah.
4: You know?
0: Yeah. That's the way he put his hand up. Like, what was that?
4: Yeah, what was that?
0: Yeah.
1: Well, I also think it's there. You know, there's a lot of angles to this. Of course, the mystery surrounding the gunman. How was he able to get up there? Why was nobody perched up there for security? You know, we've got a new Inspector General report where there were 100 radio calls to the Secret Service that didn't get through because they were on two different systems.
0: Mm-hmm.
1: I mean, it just a lot of things really went wrong that day, or did they? You know, there's always that question about how this all lined up. But the thing that I keep going back to, and this is just the way my brain works, is how ironic it is that Biden's border crisis actually saved Donald Trump's life.
0: In some sort of way. Yeah.
4: You know, I never thought about that before, but you're right.
1: Yes.
4: Yeah. Yeah.
0: And the Secret Service, my gosh. All the missteps. It's just crazy. And, you know, when he was talking about, you know, God was with me that day. Oh, what's her name that wrote the book? She's a reporter. Zito. No.
1: Oh,
0: shoot.
1: Selena?
0: Yes.
1: Yeah.
0: She talked about, I heard her in an interview talking about how she had known Trump for years. He was different after that.
1: Yeah.
0: And I remember, you know, certainly in the months after, you heard Trump talk about God more than you ever heard him mm-hmm. talk about God before. It had a profound impact on him. And I'm thinking about that because that was 2 years ago. And this was like more than 10 years ago. I joined a few other friends. It was like a small group of Christian people. They were doing this thing together, and it was 2 years. And like once a quarter, you'd get together for the weekend. And you were really encouraged. No phones, nothing else. Because it's a lot of it's just you alone with the Lord and praying and reflecting and trying to figure out sort of what's your purpose in life. And man, when you have no phone, and it's a weird experience. It can be really, really good, but it can be terrifying. Because you're thinking about all the mistakes you've made throughout your life, right? Well, the one thing the leader had said at the very beginning, this is going to go for 2 years. It's going to be amazing to you, all the things that happen in 2 years' time. Mm. Things that you can't see coming.
4: Right.
0: Coming in the future.
4: Mm-hmm.
0: And I just, you know, I kind of put that away like, yeah, it'll be interesting to see what happens. And it wasn't that long after that, Robin, you had your heart attacks.
4: Yeah.
0: And David and I are left scrambling like, what are we going to do? We thought the show was over.
1: Yeah.
0: We thought it was done. And I'm like, oh, so that was the big life-altering change that I didn't see coming. Wow.
4: Well, none of us did. I didn't either.
0: But then to see where it's ended up now and you're back with the show, and it's the whole thing's kind of amazing to me. But at the same time with this shooting at Butler, someone's saying surviving is like violence? Who said that? What?
1: Just a flashback to Jen Psaki talking about it on MSNBC because there was this desperate play, and I think it was because they realized, a lot of people in left-wing media realized, okay, Donald Trump very likely just won the election on this alone.
0: Oh, right.
1: And so they're trying to spin this in any way, shape, or form. And Jen Psaki at the time is like, well, did Trump really have to stand up and say fight? That's bad.
0: I forgot about this. Roll that.
3: They're trying to change the subject. Yep. And you hear this fight, fight, fight chant, mm-hmm. which you heard Trump do right after the shooting in Butler. We saw that once again on Truth Social. That does scare me a little bit.
5: Yeah.
3: How do you feel about that?
5: So I have to say, that is Elizabeth a Warren. Very, very different kind of approach, not just to politics, but to democracy, and one that ultimately does put our democracy at risk, puts us all at risk.
6: These people are clowns.
1: I think what puts democracy at risk, I mean, in the context of the conversation, is somebody trying to murder a presidential candidate.
0: Yeah.
1: That's a pretty big threat to democracy.
4: You know what else puts the democracy at risk?
1: What's that?
4: What? Putting your nominee up that no one voted for.
1: Oh, well, yeah, that too.
4: That could be a threat to democracy.
0: Man, oh, man.
4: Yeah, these people are just insane.
0: Oh, yeah.
4: I hear that, I still get pissed off. And it was years ago.
0: Two.
4: Well, I know, but it's like crazy, right?
0: Wasn't that long ago.
4: I know.
0: Yeah, I know. I know what you're saying. All right, it's that time. We do it a couple of times a day. Go around the table. It may not be the biggest story out there, but it caught your attention. You want to bring it in. David, today, what's your story?
1: Well, speaking of the person who was airdropped into the 2024 presidential election, Kamala Harris. She attended a WNBA game and gave a rousing locker room speech to one of the teams.
0: Okay, I saw this on social media, and I'm like, okay. David's going to have it, I know. So I'm just going to wait and enjoy it at the time. So I haven't heard it yet. I know you have, Scott.
4: Yeah.
0: Okay, go ahead and roll it.
7: And you are having an incredible impact. I travel our country. Young girls, boys, people of every gender, background, race, watch the W.
8: Yeah.
7: And understand.
0: No, they don't.
7: How inspiring it is. So keep doing what you're doing. You guys are impacting people who you may never meet, people who may never know your names or mine, but they are aware of what you are doing, and it is giving them a sense of their value and their dignity and what they have a right to expect from this world. So congratulations on this game, but congratulations as much as anything else for the path you guys are charting. It is extraordinary to watch.
4: I'll take platitudes for 1,000.
1: They'll never know your name or mine, but they're all watching the WNBA, and
4: that's
1: they're all
4: right.
1: Inspired by you.
4: Yes, they are. Yes, they are. Just
0: and she talks to them like they're children.
4: Just, dude, it's the same every time. It just depends on who it is, whether it's Girl Scouts or WNBA or.
0: Well, first of all, not everyone is watching. Okay, they're not. Sorry, I know the ratings are up, especially when Indiana plays. However, not everyone's watching, but okay, have your fun. But then this part of, and it's inspiring and what you're doing, they show up for work. They play basketball for a living.
4: Yeah.
0: That's what they've been doing for years. It's not quite as good as when she actually showed up for the college basketball team, her alma mater, mm-hmm. who just got their guts ripped out on national TV in the NCAA tournament, and she's talking to them like they're children.
9: You hustled out there. You are smart. You are disciplined.
0: You are smart. I don't know, man. 17 turnovers? But hey, whatever.
4: Gonna hang your artwork on my refrigerator. Get home.
0: Not only that, she was so proud, okay, that the team didn't walk off the court with 5 minutes left to go in the game, even though it was decided.
9: And you know, that's what it's about, right? Until the last minute, you guys did that. You didn't stop until the last second. You did not stop. And that is so inspiring.
0: So inspired that they didn't walk off and leave and just head to the showers with 5 minutes to go. We got no chance.
1: And I know that it's March, but I really love your macaroni art Christmas ornament that you're giving me.
0: Yes.
1: Thank you.
0: This is another clip. Oh, yeah. She's like, this team. Yeah, I know. We're all sitting here.
9: Yeah, I was at Howard back in the day where we were just happy that there was a game. Much less getting to this place. Right? Oh. And I see Bison literally all over the world. And we've been talking about you, this team.
7: You all, this team.
6: Yeah,
7: this
6: I know. Team, this team. We made it to the tournament.
4: Whose team was it? Whose team? Whose
6: we
4: team?
6: Get it. Jeez. Oh, God. And our hearts are broken because we just got our asses kicked.
1: Hey, but.
6: And now I got to listen to you cackle.
1: Look on
6: right?
1: The, look on the bright
6: oh
1: side.
6: Oh, my gosh.
1: Look on the bright side.
6: This get team out is, of here.
1: This team has always kind of sucked. So, hey.
6: Would you leave?
4: Right. Right.
6: Right?
0: All right, Scotty, what do you got for your story?
4: Oh, man, I don't know if you were up to see the end of it, but there was a race, a NASCAR race, that ended 3 o'clock this morning.
0: Really?
4: Yes. In Atlanta. It was the, what was it, the Quaker State 400. And there was a rain delay. The race, I hate races. I'm not a racing guy necessarily. I'll watch occasionally because I kind of like it.
0: You used to go to Indy all the time.
4: I used to go to Indy all the time. So I follow racing, but I'm not the big racing okay. guy, right? But I hated races that started 7 o'clock at night. It should never start at 7 o'clock at night. Nobody wants to drive home at 11 after going to a race. It doesn't happen, right? So they start this thing at 7. There's this long rain delay. They don't call it. They just have the delay.
0: Okay.
4: So by the time they come out and get the track done, air it, you know, they take that big heater thing, whatever it is, that mover goes through there and dries the track off, right? So that's done. So they get the race restarted. It ends at 3 a.m. 3 a.m. Ryan Blaney's your winner, by the way.
0: Well, sometimes it happens. I mean, there's a rain delay in other sports, and you just go.
4: Nobody's gone. Now, what baseball game has gone 4 hours with a rain delay?
0: It happens sometimes. No. It used to be extra innings, and games wouldn't.
4: Well, extra innings, you can see. I can understand that. But I don't know. Rain delays, you got to call it, man. Well, you got to call it. You can't. Extra innings is extra innings. You keep the game goes on, yes.
0: Okay.
4: But when it's raining and you got to sit through the rain, it's 4 hours. They call it in baseball. It's called.
0: There was a 2.5 hour rain delay in St. Louis the other night.
4: Yeah, 2.5 hours. Yes, not four.
0: Okay. There's no arguing with Scott on this. There's no,
4: no
0: bringing
4: there's no
0: up another point.
4: With me on this
0: you let the rage
4: there
0: monster
4: is no,
0: rage.
4: There is no
0: You're right, Scott. It's ridiculous.
4: There is no NASCAR race that needs to end at 3 a.m.
0: Agreed.
4: None.
0: Stupid.
4: On a Monday morning.
0: Terrible sport.
4: I didn't say it was terrible sport.
0: Okay. Terrible decision to have.
4: Bad
0: rain.
4: Decision,
0: bad.
4: Yes.
0: Okay.
4: Yeah.
0: Got it.
4: Thanks for agreeing with me.
0: No problem.
4: I appreciate it.
0: Today, for my story, is Embrace Your Geekness Day. I don't even know what that means. I had to look it up. It invites enthusiasts to proudly showcase their passions every July 13th. Whether your heart belongs to sci-fi, fantasy, gaming, or comics, this is your moment to shine. Dust off that cosplay, dive into a new graphic novel, or host a themed movie marathon with friends.
4: You don't have any.
0: Would this be like the collectors of the Funko Pops? Would this?
4: No,
0: no, that's not a thing. They don't do that.
4: Organized meetings that I'm aware of, and
0: okay.
4: If there were, I wouldn't go to them.
0: No. Okay.
4: Well, unless there was a rain delay, and then they held it at 3 o'clock in the morning.
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4: That I'm not surprised.
0: Oh, guess what? A party bus driver got drunk. Uh-oh. Nimrod's in the news in just a few. And a news update next.

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4: The Mark Levin Camp and Robin Show. I don't know if you're suffering this summer, maybe like you have in the past, when you're exhausted because you're spending half the night kicking off the covers, you're hot, you're sweaty, you're flipping the pillow over, just trying to find a cool spot. 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
4: News update, David Van Camp.
5: Democrat Senator Alyssa Slotkin is the latest Democrat to say the quiet part out loud. Hey, if you pass the Save America Act, that'd make it really hard for any Democrat in any state to win any election. Wow. So
4: we need illegals voting.
5: Right.
4: Or yes. And dead people.
5: Yeah, people who can't prove that they're citizens of the United States of America. We can just look the other way. But it's rare, but it's existential.
4: Right. Okay. Got it. All right. And with that, we go to Nimrod.
17: When the going gets tough.
18: Damn it, this is too hard.
17: The dumb get dumber.
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17: It's Nimrods in the News on the Markley, Van Camp, and Robbins Show.
20: I love the poorly educated.
4: All right. Nimrods in the News, we go to North Carolina. It's party bus time.
5: Yay.
4: What's the great thing about a party bus, you know, back in the day, is you got a designated driver. You don't have to worry about it.
6: True.
4: A lot of times it's bachelor parties, whatever. Well, a party bus flew out of control and ran into three vehicles the other night before crashing into a house. Apparently, the driver joined the party. That was 58-year-old Gary Kurse. Police say he'd been driving while under the influence and with a revoked license.
5: Oh, gosh.
4: Why would the guy have a revoked license?
6: Yeah, why?
4: A DWI.
6: Oh, God.
4: See? Well, check this. DWI and... just 2 weeks ago, he was cited for hit and run. I'll drive the party bus.
6: Yeah, why
4: okay,
6: not?
4: Gary's got it.
6: Yeah.
4: No problem.
6: It works cheap.
5: Small business owner who's just trying to get his life back in order.
4: Thankfully, no one seriously hurt. There was one person taken to the hospital, non-life-threatening injuries. So Gary, facing a slew of charges, including DWI, reckless driving, two counts of injury to real property, and felony injury to utility wires.
5: Huh.
6: Felony injury to utility wires.
5: Utility wires had rights.
6: Man, they sure did.
4: But getting crashed into the house.
6: Oh, God.
4: That was, you know, the last part after it was hit three other vehicles. Yes. And again, earlier in April, DWI and hit and run, and now this one, and that is Nimrod's in the News.

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7: A solemn day on Capitol Hill. 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
8: Barbara and I are praying for Senator Graham's family as we all grapple with the loss of the great man.
7: Iowa Senator Chuck Grassley leading tributes on the Senate floor for the late Lindsey Graham, the four-term South Carolina senator who died over the weekend, less than a week after his 71st birthday and just days after his latest visit to Ukraine to meet with President Zelensky. Graham had spearheaded a bill for more sanctions on Russia.
8: And I think we can show our gratitude and appreciation of Senator Graham by moving that legislation forward.
7: There are white flowers on Graham's desk in the Senate chamber. Senate Majority Leader John Thune reflecting on how empty it feels without him and their friendship.
9: But I am comforted by the knowledge that in the end, he has just changed his address.
7: Tears in his eyes as he added that one day
9: we will laugh together again.
7: At this hour, the South Carolina governor is set to name an interim replacement. A special election will happen next month for voters to choose a new Republican nominee for November when Graham was running for re-election. President Trump says he'll address the nation Thursday night. Today, he ordered a naval blockade on Iran to resume after trading more strikes over attacks on commercial shipping.
10: To reimpose a full blockade, the U.S. military will continue taking out Iran's drone and missile launchers, threatening the strait, and pick off Iranian fast boats. We're hearing reports that the White House has alerted Congress under the War Powers Act that those are defensive strikes and they began on July 7th.
7: Fox's Jennifer Griffin. Iran says it won't accept interference in the Strait of Hormuz. U.S. oil prices surging over $6 a barrel, topping $77, and stocks finish lower. The Dow down 138 at the bell. 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
13: From the Kello.com News Center, I'm Tom Rooney. As promised, Christine Erickson has announced members of her transition team. She'll take the oath of office as the first woman mayor for Sioux Falls Friday afternoon. Matt Paulson and John Baranek will serve as co-chairs of the transition team, which includes 8 other members from widely ranging political persuasions, something she says she's been developing throughout her campaign.
14: To have people that think differently on your team, to challenge each other in a way that we can move forward in a positive way. And so I've created a team that will hold me accountable in making sure that we're working for all of Sioux Falls.
13: Candidate Jamie Smith, who lost by only 4 votes, will hold a news conference tomorrow morning at 11 to announce his plans to either legally challenge or concede the race. It started off as a tough year, but South Dakota finished the just-completed budget year with the $69 million surplus. Sales tax revenues lagged for the first half of last year, but ramped up at the midway point, generating $30 million in revenue above estimates. State agencies also spent $39 million less than they were budgeted. Attorney General Marty Jackley says South Dakota has reached a $15 million settlement with Roblox, an immersive gaming and creation platform. It will protect children from online threats and enhance the state's educational system, with millions of dollars going to after-school programs. It will also provide $2.6 million for the state's Internet Crimes Against Children Task Force. And the Sioux Falls Little League All-Stars are state champions. They advanced to the Midwest Regionals in Indianapolis after beating Brandon Valley twice yesterday to claim the state title. They face the Nebraska state champions in the first round, August 7th. From the Kello.com News Center, I'm Tom Rooney.
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16: Plenty of sunshine, but plenty of heat as well. 93 with a south wind at 10 to 15 miles per hour with some higher gusts at times. The wind will back off a little bit tonight to the tune of 10 to 15 miles per hour. No major gusts there. We're clear with a low of 68. Then a calm breeze around 10 miles per hour on Tuesday. Sunny with a high of 95. From the Storm Center at Kilolean TV, I'm meteorologist Adam Maroon.
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19: A lot of people talking about the passing of Lindsey Graham.
20: Yeah.
19: We'll have more on that a little bit later. As far as Iran, Trump had talked to Fox about what's going on there, saying we're going to have to run the straight and we should get paid for it.
20: Yeah. 20%. How about that?
19: We'll see where that goes. Mm-hmm. But he was just talking about Iran in general, of course, breaking the ceasefire, and on it goes. And he mentioned this.
21: Remember this. They killed 52,000 protesters so far. As of this moment, the number is 52,000. Mm. So who's going to protest? And a lot of people are surprised about the protesting, that, you know, that they haven't. But nobody's going to protest when they get shot. They have AK-47s. They have machine guns aimed at people's heads. If you move 1 foot further, you get shot. And then they'll shoot 10 of them, and everybody flees. Who's not going to flee? They don't have guns.
22: Right.
21: So they're a bad group of people. Let me just tell you that. I don't say that often, and I have to live with that statement. They're a bad group of people. They've been this way for a long time. And right now, they're getting their ass kicked.
19: So there you go. There's your update on Iran.
20: I don't say that very often, that they're bad people. Well, he says that about a lot of people.
19: David, it's all here, man.
20: David.
0: Yeah, what's your interpretation about, you know, often, you know?
19: It all depends.
0: Less than a week, I don't know. I don't know how it works.
19: The last 2 hours?
0: Right.
20: Yes. The last conversation he had.
0: Right.
19: Yeah. He has mentioned that a number of times, sometimes different variations.
1: We have some bad hombres here, and we're going to get them out.
19: Hombres sometimes? Just depends. Well, there's a number of them.
20: Yes.
19: Yeah, we could get into that later,
0: too. Bad people everywhere.
19: That is true.
0: What can I tell you?
19: You do have bad people everywhere.
0: Yep.
19: No doubt about that. Okay. I happen to see this, looking at different clips from the weekend. Jonathan Capehart, amazingly, still has some sort of show on PMS now. Mm-hmm. And he is still hung up on Trump's mental stability.

0: First term. He is now 80 years old, just at the NATO summit.
1: Oh,
0: he talked about the Islamic Republic of Japan, the JCPOC, saying to the reporters, do you have a question for President Putin? Had this happened in a previous administration, people would be saying the man is nuts. He shouldn't be in office anymore. When it comes to this president, should, given all the reporting that you and Jonathan have done, should the American people be concerned about the mental acuity of this president?
1: He's talking with Maggie Haberman, who has the book coming out.
2: Yeah.
1: So here she goes.
3: What we've seen over time is that clearly a lot of people do have that concern. You hear from people the same as we do. His health is like a black box inside that administration, much more than almost any other issue. And if there is an area of failure in the reporting for us, it was this, in trying to not mental per se, but just his health,
0: right.
3: How he is, why he has gone to Walter Reed several times, and they have released less and less information. We see what you see, which is he is 80, which is that he is clearly, you know, doesn't speak with the same crispness that he did 30 years ago, 20
0: right.
3: years ago, 10 years ago, as people who turn 80 tend not
0: to. That's understandable.
3: Yeah, there was nothing, I will say, in our...
1: Now listen to this part, because she's about to say, in this long interview... There was nothing to say that he had lost a step, basically. The interruption comes.
3: And I will say, in our interview with him, which was a fact-checking interview, this is the one that Jonathan was referring to, where we were handed the...
2: Which, honestly, that seems worth the price of the book alone.
0: And how long was that?
1: And then he goes, well... Right. So is she really saying, yeah, he's not all that... He's not Biden. Just knock it
2: right.
1: off. No one's going to buy that.
2: Right.
1: That's really followed this at all.
4: They wanted to be Biden, but nope.
1: You misplace a word here, there, that sort of thing.
2: Mm-hmm.
1: Again, you're not seeing dead people or wondering where they're at, for crying out
5: Jackie,
1: loud.
5: Jackie, are you here? Where's Jackie? I didn't think she was going to be here.
1: Well, that's good, because she's dead.
4: Well, in spirit.
2: These days, it's like, yeah, if Trump goes 2 days without posting something online, they're like, where is the president? Ah!
1: Right.
2: Like, Biden would disappear for days on end.
1: Yes.
4: Yeah, they're worried
1: insane.
4: About Trump's swollen ankles.
2: Oh, yeah, they
1: oh,
2: are.
1: Yeah. Yeah. Well, and not knowing if the guy is a woman, a man, what the name is.
5: Auchincloss, sauce, where is she?
1: Where's she at? It's a he. Yeah.
4: It's a steak sauce.
2: Yes, Congress Inc. is the company that makes Auchincloss sauce. From Congress Inc.
5: Javier Baccaria.
1: Mental acuity with Trump. Unbelievable. Hang, hang. You know, we get requests for these sometimes.
5: It's like, gang. I'm going to pronounce my Shanga Kawawa.
2: Believe the name was Shikegawa. And it came out Shangang Kawawa.
4: Sounds like an effects pedal, doesn't it?
5: A little bit.
4: A wawa.
2: Shangang Kawawa.
5: A wawa institution.
1: What?
5: I mean, as we evolve our institution.
4: I don't know what that
1: I don't
4: was.
1: Know.
4: What was that?
2: Even
4: it?
2: As we evolve our institutions.
5: I mean, as we evolve our institution.
1: Wow.
4: It's good. David, tell you. Second language.
1: Oh, the Biden speak?
4: Yeah, David can do it.
1: Well, that sounds like drunk speak. Altogether.
4: Yeah.
1: It sounds like you're hammered. Anyway. Okay. Moving on to Gavin Newsom. He's saying Elon Musk owes California.
2: Oh yeah. He's bitter about Elon Musk moving a whole lot of his business to Texas, where it's easier to build and do cool things. Texas is like, hell yeah, man. Come on. Let's go.
1: It saves him, like, billions of dollars.
2: Yes.
1: So why wouldn't he?
2: Well, Gavin Newsom says, hey, the only reason he's a success is because of the state of California.
1: Oh, please.
6: One of the great disappointments. One of the great innovators of our time. I brought up Edison before. He's Edison of our time. It breaks my heart. I was the first, you know, one of the first Teslas off the line. I've been one of their biggest proponents, supporters. It was regulation in California that created the conditions that allowed him to take the risk to become the multi-billionaire, maybe trillionaire, that he's become.
1: Oh, my God.
6: Including Solar City and some of the regulatory frameworks that launched Elon Musk. And he launched this space. Now he's going to space, and he's now turning his back, not only in the state promote them. They'll

0: He has no problem getting the R&D tax credits and moving his world headquarters on R&D here and having Grok here and most of his talent here, which is also interesting. But right now he's allowing, and I think this is Trump, not just Elon Musk, he's going to allow the greatest on-goal in, I think, one of the most significant on-goals in the next decade is ceding the EV space to China.
1: I actually have a serious question. Does he think own goal is on goal?
2: I think so.
3: I didn't understand that. I thought that was some word I should know, but I don't know.
2: Yeah, on goal.
3: Like, what does on goal mean?
1: he's watching a hockey game, and he sees shots on goal, and he thinks, wow, they're scoring against themselves in record numbers.
3: Is that what he's saying?
1: I think he's saying goal? Own goal, yeah.
3: Own goal.
1: Yeah, like you're scoring on yourself.
3: That's on goal.
2: He's grasping as it is with the whole, you know, like Elon owes me something here. Please. Dude, people get out of California all the time because the regulations are crazy. The taxes are crazy. You can't do business there.
1: Well,
2: you're talking about liberal people. Like, this is too much.
1: Well, dude, there are solar companies who are building solar farms and wind farms as well for those companies in the state of Texas. You look at the production of renewable energy in the state of Texas, it is leaps and bounds higher than the state of California that tries to mandate those things. Why? Well, because Texas says, hey, we'll let you do it. We want you to build it. Fine, go build it. That's great. We're just not going to shut down every refinery on the Gulf Coast.
2: Right. There was just who was the company you just mentioned that's moving from Delaware to Texas?
1: It was a bunch of different energy companies where their headquarters are in Delaware because there had been a long time, you know, the Delaware LLC kind of thing where it was basically a tax haven for companies to be headquartered there in name. And they're moving to Texas now. Yeah.
2: Right. Yeah, it's like every other week, it's like there's another company moving to Texas because it's easier to do business there, or Florida.
3: Well, I would imagine the on-goal manufacturers are going to be next.
1: That's true.
2: Yeah, better believe it. Big world record was set over the weekend and had something to do with our Friday Five.
3: Yeah.
2: Which was, you know, Saturday was Bald as End Day or Bald Day or whatever. Pitbull and all his fans set a Guinness World Record for the largest gathering of people in bald caps. Friday in London. Official total, 22,141. Which is funny because Pitbull also had a bald cap even though he's bald. Said it's a blessing and an honor to see all the bald E's. Yes, so there you go. Guinness Book of World Records.
3: Yeah, just got to stop this Guinness World Record thing. It's just,
2: why?
3: There's too many. It's everything. I heard there was one this weekend, too, where running with a balloon between your legs.
2: Yeah. That was set in Chicago.
3: You heard about that one, too. Okay.
2: I did.
3: All right.
2: Yeah, I saw it somewhere in the news, and I think...
3: So dumb.
2: There were news anchors that were kind of dissing this guy.
3: Are you serious?
2: Yeah, for the world record. Yes, I'm not 25-year-old joking.
4: 25-year-old Sam Farber tried to break a Guinness World Record for the fastest 10-meter walk while holding a balloon between his knees. The current record is 3.91 seconds. Farber did beat the record coming in 3.5 seconds.
5: I feel like somebody in this building could probably give him a run.
4: Tonight.
2: Yeah.
1: Do it.
2: I want to see it. 100%.
1: It's all fun and games until you're actually tasked with doing it.
2: Yeah. That's a pretty fast run. Balloon between your legs.
1: Yeah.
3: Did he hop, though?
2: I don't know. If you were still doing that wacky morning show you used to do, Scott, that'd be a big bar game for you.
3: Yeah, we would do it at the busiest intersection in town.
2: There you go. Yeah. And Mick Jagger, in an interview, said, yeah, fame disassociates a person from ordinary life. He just admitted it. Because John Mulaney?
3: Yeah.
2: He mentioned Mick Jagger was not nice to work with on Saturday Night Live.
1: Well, he has a great bit about that where, you know, they were writing songs and he was like thinking about, you know, different rhyming words and Mick Jagger would be like, no! And then suddenly, if he liked a rhyming word, he'd say, yeah. John Mulaney's like, dude, is this how you write songs? Just abuse after abuse.
2: Well, he addressed it. Mick did.
1: Yeah.
2: Saying it does affect you. You come you become disassociated from what people might call real life. Psychologically, your actual state of mind is permanently damaged. Your late 20s and early 30s is a very tough time because it's a big ego trip, and you have to have a huge ego to do this. Okay. Yeah, probably true. All right, the five stories we're watching today and a news update coming up next.

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3: Yep. The Markley, Van Camp, and Robbins Show. Jamie Markley, David Van Camp, Scott Robbins, and now the five stories we're watching today.
4: One, two,
5: number five. Senator Rand Paul says Dr. Anthony Fauci will be publicly testifying before a Senate committee on July 29th.
3: Mr. Paul, that is false.
5: Number four, South Carolina Senator Lindsey Graham died suddenly after returning home from a trip to Ukraine due to heart failure. Or the aortic rupture, whatever they call it. Man.
3: Yeah.
5: Number three, President Trump suggested making Lindsey Graham's sister, Darlene, as the interim senator from South Carolina until the election. The governor will make an announcement at 4 p.m. Eastern. Number two, U.S. Capitol Police arrested a man who had a gun with him at the North Barricade of the Capitol. They are investigating and will let us know as soon as they can why this guy showed up and what he planned to do. Then number one, President Trump announced that the Strait of Hormuz will remain open and said the U.S. will resume the role or assume the role of guardian of the Hormuz Strait. He said the U.S. will seek reimbursement equal to 20% of cargo shipped to cover the cost of securing the waterway. Hmm.
3: Okay.
6: The Pennzoil, Strait of Hormuz.
7: By the way, did you see an update where, like, the Saudis, they've had enough?
5: Oh, with, like, the Houthis, right?
7: Yes.
5: Yeah.
7: With the Houthis? Yeah. This could get, like, crazy fast when it all escalates.
5: Mm-hmm.
7: Well, when Iran understands they're not going to control the strait.
5: Yeah, they're losing control on OPEC right now. Saudi Arabia is. And a lot of this is because of the instability presented by Iran.
7: Yes.
5: And so it's like, well, okay, fine. You want to play this game, we'll play this game.
7: Yeah. By the way, I heard another stat. Half of Muslims in the United States have a very favorable view of Hamas.
6: What? Really?
7: Yes.
6: No, yeah. A big surprise there.
7: No, not to me, but it's not a surprise to some people.
6: Oh, I know.
7: Yeah.
6: Yeah.
7: Some other news out there. You know, this was just... like, to me, a nice story. Really nice. No, I'm going to save my nice story for my story coming up in a bit.
5: Okay.
7: There's another story. I'll go with this one. About America's retirement system. And have you heard about any of this? Trump thinking about a bold fix to the problem?
6: Yeah, I read the headline. I didn't read the story.
7: Okay. Oh, yeah, I sent this to you.
6: Yeah.
7: Because, you know, you'd like to retire someday.
6: Someday.
7: Not quite set up for it right now, maybe?
6: No, not maybe. No, definitely not.
7: Trump told reporters last week he was looking very strongly at Australia's retirement system. And a lot of people are like, what? What, another retirement plan? And it's basically where your business that you work for, they have to put a certain percentage in your sort of retirement plan that you carry with you job to job to job. You know, because there are no pensions anymore.
6: Yeah. Right.
7: And that's all sort of part of it. It's a lot more than that, but you get the idea. This is the Markley, Van Camp, and Robbins Show. I'm like, okay, some people are going to be screaming and moaning about that. But I want to hear more about it to understand exactly what it is.
6: Well, some businesses do match the 401s.
7: Yeah.
6: Or at least to a certain amount, anyway.
7: Yeah. Say most don't.
6: No,
7: they do.
6: I would
7: a
6: say
7: very
6: most don't.
7: Small percentage,
6: right.
7: That sort of thing. But where it would be carried, because there are a lot of jobs that don't even offer a 401k.
6: Right.
7: And I don't know how much that would hurt business. Usually Trump's looking out for business to be able to put into all those.
5: Yeah, very skeptical of that.
7: Yeah.
6: I'm not really ready to jump onto that both feet either. So.
7: Yeah, I'd want to hear more about it.
6: Let's see what happens. Yeah.
7: Yeah. I got a great story for What's Your Story coming up. And you know who really can't stand boomers? That answer. Oh. Straight ahead right here.

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4: The major averages kicking off the new trading week lower on escalating Iran tensions. Oil prices rose, driving inflation fears, with West Texas Intermediate crude nearing $78 a barrel. Energy stocks rose as the price of oil spikes. Tech was the worst performing sector, with memory chip makers leading the charge. Shares of Taiwan Semiconductor Manufacturing fell over 2%, despite the chip manufacturer reporting record revenue for June, but that wasn't enough to breathe life into the faltering AI trade. TSMC is slated to report its second quarter earnings on Thursday. The Dow winners, Salesforce, Visa, and Microsoft. The Dow decliners, Caterpillar, Goldman Sachs, and NVIDIA. The Dow falling 138 points. The Nasdaq lower by 408. S&P 500 down 60. That's your Fox Business Report. I'm Hillary Barsky, invested in you.
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2: Lots of sunshine and a little on the breezy side, but it'll be hot as well. A high in the mid-90s with a south wind at 10 to 20 miles per hour. Clear tonight with a low of 68, south winds at 10 to 15 miles per hour. Then a generally calm day on Tuesday, south winds at 5 to 15 miles per hour, but it is sunny and hot once again with a high reaching 95. From the Storm Center at Kelowna TV, I'm meteorologist Adam Rohn.
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2: The Markley, Van Camp, and Robbins Show. Jamie Markley, David Van Camp, Scott Robbins. Passing of Lindsey Graham. Shocking to a lot of people over the weekend.
22: Oh, yeah.
2: But some people suggesting the Save America Act should be passed in honor of Lindsey Graham. Because he had just talked about it. He talked about it with Trump Saturday night. But he had just recently said this on the Senate floor.
23: We say you should have a photo ID before you vote to make sure we have voter integrity. We say over here you have to be a citizen before you vote. We say over here biological males should not be playing girls' sports. We say over here that a minor should not be allowed to transition their sex. If you can't smoke as a minor, that makes sense to me. So to the medical community, you should not be performing sex changes on minors. They should wait until they're old enough to make that decision. That's what we say. All of y'all going to oppose it. If you don't want a photo ID, you're probably into cheating.
24: Yeah,
23: you know
24: there you
23: the
24: go.
23: Reason
24: yeah.
23: to say you don't have to have an ID. It just makes cheating easier. Who wants a non-citizen voting in our election? If you're against that, that makes me wonder. And biological males playing girls' sports, not good for anybody. And a minor should not be allowed to transition their sex. That's the biggest change you can make in your entire life. You shouldn't be allowed to do that as a minor. This is what we say. What do you say?
2: Yeah.
25: Can you imagine going back 25 years and saying this will be a divisive issue?
26: Right.
25: I mean, seriously.
2: It's bonkers.
25: Right. It is bonkers.
2: I know.
25: Yeah, it is.
2: But that is where we are.
25: Yeah.
2: I had mentioned... Somebody's really not liking the boomers. Who is it?
25: Yeah, who's that?
2: The younger people.
25: Younger than boomers don't like them? Yeah, that's probably true. Every generation doesn't like the one before it.
2: There's more reason for this, though. Ben Domenech, you know, he's part of Daily Wire and also part of the Federalist, right? Or he used to be. Yeah. I don't know. He got a lot of jobs. He was on part of the panel, Fox, over the weekend. And they were talking about the Democratic Party and, you know, the socialist aspect now of the Democratic Party, and he said there's one thing you can't forget about. I thought it was interesting.
27: One more element of that, which I think is we should not underestimate the level of boomer resentment that is within the Democratic coalition. If you look at the under 45 set and the way that they view their inability to buy houses, the way that they feel like things have been redistributed to older Americans. And so when they look at people like Chuck Schumer, they view him as the enemy, not as someone who that they need to respect as a leader of a party who's been around for as long as he has. They view him as somebody who represents everything that they are.
28: And a resentment.
2: Redistribution to older Americans. Where does that come from?
26: Well, there's been a lot of talk about that because of different tax breaks that older homeowners are getting based on newly passed laws about, like, property tax reductions, things like that. Like, well, then there's no incentive for them to downsize because it's like with interest rates where they are and all that stuff, and they get a break on their property tax bill, well, why in the world would they sell?
2: Right.
25: Yeah, but if this is true, then what about all the boomers that are the sign people that are out there screeching?
2: They're just the loudest ones. Mm-hmm. Probably doesn't really represent, you know, a big percentage of the boomers.
25: They may hate themselves, too. I don't know.
2: That's the rich boomers.
25: Okay.
2: A lot of times.
25: Yeah.
2: Yeah.
25: It's a lot of out there yelling, and they're all older.
2: Yeah, a lot of times. You know, idle hands. Yeah. Not good.
25: Yeah.
2: Just saying.
26: Yeah, I know.
2: If you've got great purpose still in your life to do certain things, I mean, you're not out there holding signs looking like a fool.
26: And
25: people should learn to golf. Everybody should. It be free golf for everybody over 60.
2: We don't want the courses all gummed up. Oldies playing slow. We got enough.
25: Maybe just do like three golf courses. They're just for the boomers. Yeah. That's it.
26: Boomer Springs.
25: Yeah, Boomer Springs. Exactly.
26: It's a 9-hole course.
25: Right.
26: There you go.
25: I know carts everywhere.
26: Yeah.
25: Yeah.
2: Oh, my gosh. Yeah. But there is a lot of resentment, though.
0: But that's all of Marxism, isn't it?
25: Yeah.
26: Yeah, I think,
25: of course it is.
26: I think it's one of those things where I think, yeah, you can look at, you know, the boomers and get mad about it or whatever, but every generation is going to resent the one that came before it.
25: Every single one.
26: I mean, that's...
0: Was the greatest generation really resented?
25: I think they were through the 60s. And
0: okay.
25: With revolts, yeah. And, you know,
0: got
25: pushback.
0: It.
25: Politics is corruptible and crooked, and you all are, you know, part of the problem.
0: Okay. From the people in power.
25: Yes.
26: Yeah.
0: Not so much to an entire generation, but the ones just...
25: Yeah, but they blame their parents for it.
26: Yeah, and I also do... I kind of get the gripe on the property tax reductions in different states. I understand that, sort of. But also, I kind of don't get the whole resentment about people holding on to their homes longer. It's like, dude, if you're 65,
0: mm-hmm.
26: you got a paid-off house that you've lived in for 30 years or whatever.
0: Oh, yeah.
26: And... You know, with interest rates the way they are or the way they have been the last few years, why is it your responsibility to dump a house and downsize and still basically be paying the same amount of money?
0: 100%.
26: Makes no
0: sense. It would not make sense for us.
26: Right.
0: Not with the interest rate we got on the loan.
26: Right.
0: Yeah. There's this other thing, too, man, that I think some parents hang on to, not all, but some. Like, you'll ask your kids now that they're out of the house, or at least two of them are, like, hey, if your mom and I sold this house and lived somewhere else, you know, would you be bummed? Well, yeah. Grew up in that house.
26: Right.
0: Really? Like, we won't be able to, like, come back? Like, if we have kids and whatever? I'm just asking the question. So sometimes
25: people are
0: hanging on to a house because it's like, oh, man, it'd be kind of tough. We, you know, we raised the family in this house.
25: Yeah, within the last 10 years of having sold my parents' house, the house I grew up in,
0: mm-hmm.
25: the only house I ever knew, you know, there is an attachment to it from an emotional standpoint.
0: Yeah.
25: I hated it. And you know, I think I've gone back and driven by it one time since then. I just don't want it, you know.
0: Yeah.
25: Just like, yeah, it's sad, you know. And I didn't want to live in it. I mean, my mom was like, well, you could just have, I don't want the house. I don't want that house.
0: Well, it also depends, too.
25: In the middle of nowhere.
0: On the kind of property, because it could be a ton of work.
25: Yes.
0: There's also that sometimes is involved in it.
25: Yeah.
0: All right, it's that time. We do it a couple of times a day. Go around the table. It may not be the biggest story out there, but you saw it. You want to bring it in. David, what's your story here?
26: Well, the actress Ellen Page, who pretends to be a man.
0: Mm-hmm.
26: I mean, it's still funny because she'll put out promotional videos of her, like, boxing or something like that. She's like, see, I'm, you know, a manly man. And then you see a video of her next to a security guard, and the guy's, like, 6 feet tall. She's 5'1". It's like, oh, yeah, okay. No matter how much you want to pretend, you're still... Ellen Page, you're still a woman. Yeah. But she says she has to block out the critiques of radical gender ideology and had an interesting perspective on it from somebody who mutilated her body to try to, I don't know, fix her mental illness.
0: Okay.
1: Try and block out the noise from, you know, absolute vile losers who... must just be so profoundly uncomfortable with themselves they can't handle that someone could get to a place that I think, you know, that, you know, trans people do get to, which is a level of self-acceptance and understanding that I think is really beautiful and profound.
0: Uncomfortable with themselves, you say?
26: Yes.
0: I don't wish bad on anybody. Not this person, anybody else. But 15 minutes ago, that was a mental illness.
26: Yes.
0: It still is. You wouldn't wish it on anybody. You just wouldn't.
25: Yeah, I know.
0: You feel bad. Mm-hmm. But the amount of people, and especially the ones in the medical industry, willing to go along with it, especially with children, is freaking reprehensible.
26: Yeah.
0: Evil. And boy, oh boy, for the ones that then regret it and say, man, I was just a confused kid. The way they're shunned,
26: mm-hmm.
0: it is. It's awful. Wow. All right, what's your story, Scotty?
25: I don't know if you guys saw the video or not of the guy in Yellowstone. Did you see this video?
0: Dude.
25: Oh, my gosh.
0: Oh, I saw it.
25: Yeah, I mean, every year, I mean, this happens, right? You got to remind tourists of Yellowstone, hey, this is where the wildlife live, all right? You're a visitor here. The latest example caught on video, a guy no doubt believed he was a safe distance away. Going to take a few pictures of this big bison. Well, the big bison rose up and started chasing him. And this guy was running like hell to get away from it and didn't.
0: They're a lot faster than they look.
25: They are, and it was moving, man. This guy, and he had the suspenders on, and he's running like hell. All of a sudden, you just see him go up in the air about 5 feet and come down.
26: Oh, it was bigger. Well, it was taller than that. It was like
0: 15 feet.
25: It was way up there.
0: Yeah.
25: It was fair catch. Yeah.
0: Mm-hmm.
25: Holy smokes. And he hit the ground and set the bison off. People don't know why he set the bison off. Apparently, he was what's regarded a fairly safe distance away.
26: Yeah, well,
0: that's what you thought.
26: This isn't really one of those situations, though, where somebody just sees a bison on the side of the road and then goes and tries to take a picture of it. No, this came into a campground area and was acting agitated. And, I mean, luckily he's alive. He was making jokes about it, apparently.
25: Yeah, he is. He was later. He's alive, and he's got some condition he has to deal with because of it. But I guess he's going to be okay. Didn't kill him or anything. But it was pretty damn dramatic seeing him fly through the air. It looked like one of those movie sets. You know, you see that stuff happen all the time.
0: Oh, yeah.
25: Or a cartoon.
26: Got to be honest, man. Especially knowing that he's okay. I've watched that video about 1,000 times.
25: Me too.
26: I still laugh when I see him go way up in the air, upside down.
25: And I don't know if it's the suspenders when he's running.
0: You watch fails on YouTube all the time, knowing, okay, they ended up to be okay. If they died, it's not funny.
25: Right. It's not funny if he dies, no.
0: Right. Or, really badly injured.
25: But it was right out of a cartoon where this thing goes 15 feet in the air and drops him.
0: For my story, here we go. This is a nice one. We're going to Frisco, Texas. And what happens every morning in this neighborhood is kind of wild. Because you have a 21-year-old entrepreneur who has her own little bakery right out in front of the house.
25: Oh.
0: And you can do that in Texas. It's Texas's cottage food law. So she's able to bake everything from her own kitchen and then sell it directly to customers. And the response, so overwhelming that many of her most popular items disappear in just a few hours.
25: Wow.
0: She got to get up at 2:30 in the morning.
25: Wow.
0: To start it all. She said, I'll bake, stock up, and then just have it ready to go for 8 a.m. or whenever I open. So I'm just looking at a picture of this neighborhood. It's people lined up.
25: Wow.
0: All, down the street, which is kind of wild for Angela Henson and her little bit bakery to open up. And the people that just love to support her and what she's about is pretty cool.
3: I'm Angela, and I run a bakery off my front porch. I wake up really early. I would say my average time is 2:30 in the morning.
4: My husband got up at 5 in the morning. She is amazing. I love everything about what she's doing. Her goodies are phenomenal, and they're well worth the wait. We got here a little after 6 o'clock this morning. I think she has this really cute and unique social media presence. You're just rooting for her. The community's really embraced her.
3: Hey, here's some pies for you guys.
0: Yeah. It all started during COVID. When she discovered a passion for baking and started creating custom cakes from her home.
26: Better neighbors love the traffic.
0: I don't know. They didn't cover that. Why do you have to darken every good freaking story? You two mother are the worst.
25: Right,
0: it is like a dark cloud with you two sons every day.
25: Yeah. I wonder when the health department's going to shut her down, huh?
0: Try to bring sunshine in.
25: I know.
0: You bring the rain. Dang. Nimrod's in the news and a news update next.

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19: The Mark McMahon Camp and Robin Show. You know, a lot of people talk about the weight loss injections, and you know why? Because they get results. But a lot of people that want to lose significant weight don't want to deal with the needles, and they don't want to deal with any of the pretty intense side effects that it sometimes can cause, sometimes leading you to wear Depends or something else. 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
20: Oh, gosh.
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21: Well, former Representative Nancy Mace, or I guess she's on her way out the door. She ran for South Carolina governor and then lost, badly in the primary, because I think a lot of people are just sort of tired of her act.
19: Yeah.
21: And, she started floating her name as a replacement for Lindsey Graham after, before we were even getting real details about what happened to him.
19: Oh, boy.
21: She posted a clip from The Godfather. Every time I try to get out, they bring me back. And blah, blah. It's like nobody's asking for you to come back.
19: Yeah.
21: Just such pick-me energy, man.
19: You sound like my daughter.
20: I like that. Pick-me energy. That's good.
19: Yeah. Oh, yeah, the whole pick-me thing. Yeah, not a fan of that. Yeah. I suppose that is what happens with people that, as you would say, Scott, no other job.
20: That's it.
19: Because that's what they've been.
20: No other skill at all.
19: Yeah. Nope. Could be a situation like that. All right, we got to get to Nimrod. Here we go.
22: When the going gets tough.
23: Damn it, this is too hard.
22: The dumb get dumber.
24: All right, Dean.
22: It's Nimrod's in the News on the Markley, Van Camp, and Robbins Show.
25: I love the poorly educated.
19: All right. Nimrod's the News. We go to Russia. Where the men there are, to me, the Nimrods. The reason, there's been a trend on social media, TikTok especially, and it's been flooded with clips of people. It's all started by a woman that was talking about men with iPhones. Okay?
20: Okay.
19: And she said, this is the difference between a man and has a beat-up iPhone. Says when he has a real man's broken iPhone 11, not a gay 17 Pro. So this woman posts this, right?
20: Yeah.
19: All of a sudden, dudes are like, wait a second. I have a newer iPhone. Mm-hmm. It looks manlier to have like a broken one that's older. So all these guys start breaking, like smashing part of their iPhone.
20: Yeah.
19: So that it looks like old, beaten up, like they're not needy with the new tech.
20: Uh-huh.
19: Because of this trend.
20: Okay.
19: Yes. So, I mean, I'm looking at picture after picture. You know how they look like when they're shattered in the back? Well, and some of them are no longer usable. Like you're just trying to like barely tap it with a little hammer or something, and all of a sudden you completely damage the thing, all because of a trend. Who started the trend? Probably Apple. Who knows? And that's Nimrod's in the News. You know, everybody's talking about these weight loss injections because, the results look dramatic. 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
24: This is a Fox News alert, an interim replacement for Senator Lindsey Graham. I'm Lisa Brady.
26: Lindsey has always been there for me, and now I will be there for him.
24: Graham's younger sister, Darlene, just named by the South Carolina governor to serve out the rest of his term, which ends in January. Graham raised her after the untimely deaths of both of their parents when she was still a young teenager. During the announcement a short time ago, the now 62-year-old also offering this message to her brother.
26: I miss you more than I can even put into words. But I'm going to do this. I got it.
24: She says the past 2 days have been very difficult and that faith and an outpouring of shared memories have gotten the family through it.
27: Lindsey Graham understood the hopes, dreams, and needs of his state and delivered for his state every time.
24: Governor Henry McMaster calling the four-term senator irreplaceable just before naming Darlene Graham Nordone, now set to become the first woman to represent South Carolina in the U.S. Senate. A special election is expected next month to pick a new Republican nominee in the November election for that seat. After a weekend of U.S. strikes and more Iran counterattacks, each side claiming control over the Strait of Hormuz, President Trump telling Fox,
28: "We're going to keep the strait. And we'll probably run it. We'll become the guardian of the strait. Maybe we'll call it the guardian angel of the strait. And we should be reimbursed for that."
24: Also reimposing a U.S. naval blockade of Iranian ports.
29: The strikes over the past 24 hours targeted air defense systems, coastal radar sites, missile and drone capabilities around the strait. They don't seem like they're going to end anytime soon. Military experts say the president is fed up and not buying the lies from Iran anymore.
24: Fox Business's Edward Lawrence at the White House. President Trump plans to address the nation Thursday night at 9 p.m. Eastern. 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
6: From the Kelo.com News Center, I'm Tom Rooney. Attorney General Marty Jackley says South Dakota has reached a $15 million settlement with Roblox, an immersive gaming and creation platform. It will protect children from online threats and enhance the state's educational system, with millions of dollars going to after-school programs. It also provides $2.6 million for the state's Internet Crimes Against Children Task Force. Sioux Falls police are investigating another scam case. This one has a familiar ring to it. Police Information Officer Aaron Benson says it was a typical sweepstakes scam, with the suspects going after banking information.
7: Over a period of months, has lost about $23,000 after promises were made to win millions of dollars and also a brand new Mercedes-Benz vehicle.
6: No arrests have been made, and as is typical in these scams, it will be very difficult to recover the stolen money. As promised, Christine Erickson has announced members of her transition team. She'll take the oath of office as the first woman mayor for Sioux Falls Friday afternoon. Matt Paulson and John Baronic will serve as co-chairs of the transition team, which includes eight other members from widely ranging political persuasions, something she says she's been developing throughout her campaign.
8: I have meetings lined up with many of the directors, and I've been continuing to study our budget book so we can get to work and start on day one.
6: Candidate Jamie Smith, who lost by only four votes, will hold a press conference tomorrow morning at 11 to announce his plans to either legally challenge or concede the race. And it's a chance to win a Can-Am Defender while working to restore wildlife habitat in South Dakota. The Defender for Habitat raffle is a joint effort by Second Century Habitat Fund, the state GF&P, Can-Am, and the outdoor industry. From the Kelo.com News Center, I'm Tom Rooney.
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9: It's going to be another mild night tonight with a clear sky and a light south breeze, 68 below by morning. Then tomorrow, sunny and hotter, 95 degrees, a south breeze 5 to 15 miles an hour. On Wednesday, mostly sunny, 96. Thursday, mostly sunny, 97. And the upper 90s Friday and Saturday. From the Storm Center, I'm meteorologist Jay Trobeck.
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19: The Markley Van Camp and Robbins Show. Jamie Markley, David Van Camp, Scott Robbins.
10: Talked a bit about the passing of Lindsey Graham. Shock over the weekend. And just talk about how he was one of Trump's biggest supporters. They play a lot of golf together. Mm-hmm. The relationship started off rather rocky.
19: Well, yeah.
10: Lindsey Graham said he thought he was a kook. Trump was a kook.
19: Yeah.
10: And Trump gave out his number.
20: His phone number.
10: Yeah, he had to change the number.
20: Man, I forgot all about that until you played that clip this morning. That's hilarious, man. I forgot all about that.
10: It's all I think about when I see sometimes, whether it's Rubio and Trump together or Ted Cruz and Trump together, even J.D. Vance and Trump together. It's like, man, they were on opposite sides. And you just forgive, move on, and figure out, well, politically, we help one another, or maybe, you know what, I've come to your way of thinking, whatever it is. And when Lindsey Graham, you know, kept endorsing someone else in 2016, it's like one after another after another. It was pretty hilarious the way he did it there at the end.
11: My party is going back crazy. If you kill Ted Cruz on the floor of the Senate, and the trial was in the Senate, nobody could convict you. I ran for president, and I had to get out. I endorsed Jeb Bush, and he had to get out. I'm the Dr. Kevorkian of the Republican primary. Tonight, I endorse Donald Trump and hope the Graham magic still exists.
20: Oh, man, that's great.
0: is just hilarious.
19: But a lot of people brought up Lindsey Graham, if you disagreed with a lot of different things, when it was the confirmation hearings for Brett Kavanaugh, and it was discussing what they tried to do to that guy. It was Lindsey Graham that a lot of people felt like really rallied Republicans, because some were not sure, and, oh, my gosh, could this hurt us politically in the era of Me Too? And it was, you know, the guy was getting railroaded. It was obvious to anybody that was a clear thinker at all. And this was Graham that day.
1: If you wanted an FBI investigation, you could have come to us. What you want to do is destroy this guy's life, hold this seat open, and hope you win in 2020. You've said that, not me. You've got nothing to apologize for. When you see Sotomayor and Kagan, tell them that Lindsey said hello, because I voted for them. I would never do to them what you've done to this guy. This is the most unethical sham since I've been in politics. And if you really wanted to know the truth, you sure as hell wouldn't have done what you've done to this guy.

0: The advice and consent role is like a job.
1: You consider that you've been through a job interview.
0: I've been through a process of advice and consent under the Constitution. Which
1: would you say you've been through hell?
0: I've been through hell and then some.
1: This is.
2: And that was just, it goes from there, if you remember it. A lot of passion there from old Lindsey Graham at the time.
3: You know what? That was embarrassing.
2: Oh, the whole charade?
3: The whole charade.
2: It really was.
3: Sham with Blasey Ford and the nonsense. Just the
2: thing is, to this day, there are still people that believe her.
4: Oh, yeah.
3: Yeah, I know, because they want it to be true, so therefore it is true.
2: And they're only getting information. That would be confirmation bias.
3: Right.
2: But never anything to the contrary. I mean, that was what that whole thing was. It was during that whole period is when you knew everything's changed, and it's not going back.
3: Yeah.
2: There is no getting back to normal at all. It's just different from here on out.
3: You had a nominee for the Supreme Court, and one of the questions was about farting.
2: Yeah, I think so.
3: It was boofing. Remember that?
4: Boofing thing. Wasn't that Sheldon Whitehouse who was?
3: Yeah, it was Whitehouse.
4: He's a boof truther.
3: Yes. I mean, it's crazy. It's just, that was insanity. What does boofing mean?
2: Well,
3: what does boofing mean?
2: I forget some of that stuff. The whole Blasey Ford thing.
3: It was terrible.
2: Was, dude, any other time you would look at this person, what they were saying, and what had happened. Mm-hmm. And no recollection of this and the time or the year. It was like it was insane.
3: Yeah.
2: I was clutching at straws. But, you know, they were so. They would do anything to protect their love of abortion, really, at the time. That's what it was about.
4: That's what it was, yeah. Killing the unborn was that important to them.
2: Yeah. So there you go. So what happens politically from here? We'll just have to wait and see.
4: Yeah, it's being reported now that. The governor of South Carolina is going to announce that Lindsey Graham's little sister is going to take on his seat in the interim.
2: So she is going to accept.
4: Yeah, that announcement, though, will be formally made in a couple of hours.
2: Okay. Other news out there. I don't know if you happen to see this. Apple and Google suppressed negative Graham Platner stories for months on their news platform.
3: This is incredible. Yeah, I mean, we thought it, but man, this is proof.
2: Yeah, it's all the time.
3: Wow.
2: Yeah. The Media Research Center, conservative watchdog group, found that Apple News and Google News published zero stories between November of last year and May this year about the various controversies that muddied Platner's Senate bid, including headlines about his Nazi tattoo and his offensive Reddit post. Nothing.
3: Nothing.
2: And so again, just like we had with Blasey Ford, you would have people going, what's wrong with Graham Platner?
4: Yeah.
2: What's the big deal? You never hear about it.
3: Yeah. No.
2: Or if they happen to turn on cable news, it would just be excused away.
4: Pretty much,
2: and
4: yeah.
2: A lot of times that's why I feel like we live in such a divided country. Because, I mean, people believe things that just aren't true.
4: Yeah.
2: See it all the time. Man, what an awful story out of Portland that could have been so much worse over the weekend.
4: Oh, dude, yeah.
2: This freak.
4: Crazy. This naked guy walking around in Portland near the Tom McCall Waterfront Park on Saturday, right before 7 o'clock. He's naked. He's running around. One of the callers called 911 and said, hey, the guy had tried to punch me in the head. Police were all busy responding to other calls. They've been short-staffed, and, I mean, response times have not recovered ever since the disastrous attempt at defunding the police.
2: Yeah.
4: Yeah. I mean, they were having trouble before that, and then 2020 just completely nuked their responsibilities. but about 12 minutes after the head puncher called, another caller reported that the suspect had grabbed a young girl, a 7-year-old, and tried to pull her away from her mom. Well, then officers were like, all right, now we're going to go. So they later found the naked man swimming nearby in the river. The guy is 31-year-old Daniel Vassy. He was arrested and booked into the Multnomah County Detention Center on charges of first and second degree attempted kidnapping, first degree custodial interference, third degree assault, and harassment. Now, the girl was not seriously injured. She was checked by paramedics at the scene and treated for scratches, but she was not taken to the hospital. But the thing is, the cops couldn't get there in time.

0: because, again, you know, you got this naked crazy guy running around, but they have other calls that they're out on. It was witnesses. It was people in the area who rescued that girl.
1: Yes. Yeah.
2: Yeah.
1: And hold him down, punch the guy.
2: Yeah, a few times.
1: So just for the record, so the call comes in, crazed naked man trying to punch me.
0: Yeah.
1: Dad, can't do anything about that.
0: Yeah.
1: Yeah, that's when you know your city's in trouble.
0: Yes.
1: If you can't get the cops to come when crazed naked man is throwing punches,
0: yeah.
1: Yeah, it's a pretty tough situation.
0: That's rough.
1: No kidding.
0: Well, they're visiting.
2: Crazed naked man is very, very vulnerable for injury, though.
1: Yeah. Yeah. And then do you want to be the person that fights naked guy? Well, sometimes it's necessary, but you don't want to, really.
0: No.
2: That's where boxing skills come in.
1: Yeah. Yeah. Well, if you're going to use, like, the stand-up, like the Muay Thai sort of stuff where you can kick, that might be a little effective, just, you know, legs length away. Mm-hmm. Not a good time to bring that up if you were putting money on Conor McGregor. Anyway, that was a tough one over the weekend.
2: Smokes.
1: Yeah. No kidding. Ah. Alyssa Slotkin, David.
0: Yes.
1: She admitted it, didn't she?
0: Oh, she did. Yeah, a Democrat senator was railing against the Save America Act because, well, apparently it's just this horrible thing if you have to tell people when they're registering to vote that they have to prove that they're a United States citizen.
1: Seems pretty easy, doesn't
0: yeah.
1: it?
0: Yeah.
3: The other thing that we blocked yesterday was the Save Act, right? Which was literally...
1: Yay! We want illegals to vote! We want a cheated election! Yay! We want power no matter what!
3: ...administration to rig our democracy so that it would be hard for any Democrat in any state to win any election. And disenfranchise all married women in the meantime, by the way.
2: Oh, God.
3: Just, you have to show your birth certificate at the polls if you have a married name.
1: That's not the way it works.
0: Nope. That's nobody has proposed that. That's just a lie.
1: Yeah.
0: You know, I'd like to just revisit. In Georgia, they said that Democrats were that Republicans had rigged it against Democrats with their so-called voter suppression laws.
1: Mm-hmm.
0: They still have two Democrat senators.
1: Yeah.
0: So
1: makes no sense.
0: No, it makes absolutely no sense.
1: Well, we all know it, but I suppose it's worth bringing up again in Georgia, where they had these terrible voter suppression laws that went into effect. It was awful. People of color going without water for 5-6 days. Couldn't drink any H2O. And yet, turnout was records.
0: Yes.
1: A record turnout with people of color.
0: Yes.
2: Well, yeah. They did survive. I mean,
0: somehow.
2: Which is amazing. Yeah,
1: it is kind of crazy.
2: I mean, you had distended bellies too because of the food. If they were unable to eat,
1: yeah,
2: malnourished, high dehydrated, all that just to vote.
1: Happened to see this too over the weekend. You know, the Google analysis, they come out sometimes. It's like, here we're halfway through the year.
2: Yeah,
1: one of the most searched definitions is love. Like,
2: define
1: what is it?
2: Love?
1: Yes. How would you define it?
2: How would I define love?
1: Yeah.
2: That's a tough one because there's a thousand things you could say here. I guess it would be it's the feeling and emotion you have towards persons or things that you don't feel like you could part without.
1: So it's just emotion.
2: Well, I don't know if it's emotion. I mean, it's a lot of things. Your mind, it's your soul, it's your heart, it's everything.
1: David?
2: And I don't think we know what it is for the longest time in our lives.
0: I think love is so certain that you want to or that you care about somebody that you're willing to hand over half of your stuff if you decide that wasn't correct.
2: Yeah, but the love is erased at that point. And it's filled with rage, which is also a great emotion.
1: A lot of people think it's goofy. Why are people searching for that? And then you ask them, okay, how do you define
2: it? It's hard to define.
1: Then you understand why people are saying, okay, what is it exactly? How do you...
0: It is love.
1: Exactly.
2: You know what it is when you're in it, I think.
1: Well, I mean, that's one certain kind of love.
2: Yeah, I love my cats. I love my daughter.
1: The romantic love.
2: Yeah.
1: It's not love romantic love with the cats, right?
2: No, nothing like that.
1: I didn't think so.
2: Stop.
1: I'm just saying there's different kinds.
2: Right, there is very much different kinds, yes.
1: The five kinds of love and the five stories we're watching today. Straight ahead.
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2: Clear and mild tonight, our overnight low 68. Then tomorrow, sunny and hotter, looking at 95 degrees with a south breeze 5 to 15 miles an hour. Wednesday, mostly sunny again, the south breeze at 96. Thursday, mostly sunny, 97, upper 90s Friday and Saturday as well. From the Storm Center, Keloland TV, I'm meteorologist Jay Trowback.
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4: The Markley Van Camp and Robin Show. Jamie Markley, David Van Camp, Scott Robbins, and the five stories we're watching today.
5: Number five. South Carolina Senator Lindsey Graham died suddenly after returning home from a trip to Ukraine. His heart gave out. He said it was an aorta tear or something like that. Man,
6: yeah,
5: terrible. Number four, President Trump suggested making Lindsey Graham's sister Darlene the interim senator from South Carolina. The governor's going to be making an announcement in about an hour and a half, I suppose. The word is that that's going to happen. It's going to be Lindsey Graham's sister who fills out the remainder of his term. Number three, anti-ICE rioters are trying to break into Senator Susan Collins' office in Maine after there was an ICE-involved deadly shooting. A brief video shows an officer trying to get the suspect out of a car. The driver is going in circles and then hits the gas. Have not yet seen video of the shots actually being fired, but there are at least two bullet holes in the windshield of the vehicle, which shows that, yeah, the person, whoever was behind the wheel, was driving towards the person with a gun. Your day's going to end very badly if you do that. Number two, President Trump has announced that the Strait of Hormuz will remain open and said the U.S. will assume the role of guardian of the Hormuz Strait. He said the U.S. is going to seek reimbursement equal to 20% of cargo shipped to cost the cover, to cover the cost of securing the Strait of Hormuz. Also, then number one, Trump has formally notified Congress that fighting has resumed in Iran in a letter to congressional leaders, describing defensive strikes as targets within Iran.
7: Okay, there you have it. Different people are asking about Lindsey Graham. What happened to him? Because it's technically an aortic dissection caused by cardiovascular disease. Is there anything you can do to make sure this doesn't happen? Because it's like sudden.
6: Right.
7: The evidence-based steps are, according to AI, keep blood pressure, cholesterol, and blood sugar under control.
6: Yep.
7: Exercise regularly.
6: Yep.
7: Are you saying, yep, you agree, or yep, you do these things?
6: Yeah, you agree. I do most of these things, yes.
7: Okay. Maintain a healthy weight. Don't smoke. Eat a heart-healthy diet. That's always sort of debated on what actually is.
6: It is what it is and what it isn't, yes.
7: Sleep 7 to 9 hours most nights. Uh-oh.
5: I'm screwed.
7: Oh, yeah, we're done.
6: We're all done.
7: Oh, yeah. Manage stress. Uh-oh. stay current on recommended screenings.
6: Yeah.
7: Colonoscopy, stuff like that, skin checks. There you go.
6: Yep.
7: You do what you can.
6: Yep.
7: Yeah, I don't know that people thought Lindsey was always the healthiest, but you just, anytime something like this happens, it's still
6: fairly young for this sort of thing, too.
7: Yeah. This is the Markley, Van Camp, and Robin Show.
6: But it doesn't discriminate with age. We know that with John Ritter, same thing.
5: Yeah.
7: How old was John Ritter?
6: 60s, I think.
7: Okay.
6: I can't remember now. Was he that old?
7: Yeah.
6: I mean, he
7: remember when you were in your 30s and you heard someone was 71 and they died?
6: Yeah.
7: You're like, that's pretty old.
6: Yeah, I know. Until you get there.
7: You get a little older and you're like, hey, that,
6: right.
7: That's not very old.
5: Yeah, John Ritter was only 54.
6: Yeah, that's what I thought he was. And he had been playing basketball that day or something.
7: Didn't you just say 60s?
6: I thought in his 60s, but I was wrong.
7: You said I thought that's what he was, 54.
6: Yeah, I know.
7: Are you claiming credit there?
6: Am I claiming credit? I don't know what you're talking about.
7: I'm just giving you a hard time.
6: I'm confused
7: dude.
6: Now.
7: No, I'm just giving you a hard time.
6: Okay.
7: Yeah, keep stressed down. That's what I try to do for you, Scotty.
6: Yeah, I know you do. Yeah.
7: All the time. So. All right, you ready for your big three? The big trifecta?
6: Yes.
7: It's coming your way next. Yes.

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3: The major averages ending lower on escalating Iran tensions. The tech-heavy NASDAQ leading the declines as chip stocks stumble as AI worries return. Surging oil prices are driving inflation fears, with West Texas Intermediate crude settling over $78 a barrel, its highest price since June the 15th. Memory stocks remain under heavy pressure. Shares of South Korean chipmaker SK Hynix plunged 9% following its blockbuster NASDAQ debut on Friday. The Magnificent Seven big cap tech stocks were mostly lower, led by Tesla and Nvidia. However, shares of Apple rose over 0.5% and notched its 13th record close this year. Software stocks climbed amid a rotation out of chips. The Dow down 138 points, the NASDAQ lower by 408, S&P 500 down 60. That's your Fox Business Report. I'm Hillary Barsky, invested in you.
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11: It's going to be another mild night tonight with a clear sky and a light south breeze. 68 below by morning. Then tomorrow, sunny and hotter, 95 degrees, a south breeze 5 to 15 miles an hour. On Wednesday, mostly sunny, 96. Thursday, mostly sunny, 97. and the upper 90s Friday and Saturday. From the Storm Center, I'm meteorologist Jay Trobeck.
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1: All right. The Markley, Van Camp, and Robbins Show. Jeremy Markley, David Van Camp, Scott Robbins. Got the Robbins Trifecta coming up in just a few. Yep. 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
13: Finding out a little bit more about these trust fund socialists who've been running different candidates, like Graham Plattner in Maine, Dan Osborne in where is he running? Is that in Nebraska or Iowa? I forget now. These freak shows, the guys also responsible for Zoran Mamdani in New York mm-hmm. City. And boy, they are some weird people. Talked about that, the up talking guy who also talks like that. His granddad was the founder of Toys R Us. Well, then you've got this guy, Morris Katz. He was behind and is still an advisor to Zoran Mamdani. He confirmed that today. Mamdani did. Said, yeah, he's still a top advisor for me. Well, the Washington Free Beacon had a hilarious little bio of these people. Morris Katz is a child of privilege, they write, who abhors capitalism, functioning societies, and opponents of terrorism. His great-grandfather made a fortune in hosiery. His grandfather, Harry J. Katz, was a notorious libertine described as a playboy prince of darkness with a multi-million-dollar trust fund. He claimed to have slept with 4,000 women and ran a vanity publication whose poetry editor, Ira Einhorn, would go on to be known as the Unicorn Killer after murdering his ex-girlfriend in 1977.
1: Whoa!
14: Hey, now.
13: And his father, David Barr Katz, is an award-winning playwright best known for finding Philip Seymour Hoffman's dead body and suing the National Enquirer for suggesting that he and Hoffman were gay lovers. These people's bios are bonkers, man.
1: No kidding, man. By the way, Osborne's in Nebraska.
13: Thank you.
1: No problem. Wow. Yeah, the bios are crazy. And the gay lover part at the end after everything else.
13: Yeah.
1: Okay.
13: And then one of these guys was responsible for a children's book, one of these like grooming books.
1: Okay.
13: And he tried to get a description of his own manhood put in the book, and they talked him out of it. Like, what are we doing here?
1: No kidding, man.
13: These are the freaks trying to reshape. These are the people who say that society is broken.
1: Right.
13: Hmm.
1: Yeah. Yeah, there's a whole thing going online, too, with the left talking about, well, you know, Lindsey Graham was gay. Sorry to break that to you. Blah, blah, blah, all this.
13: Yeah, like.
1: And some people are pushing back going, you know, he always denied it. And people are saying, I'm not saying he was or wasn't, but he always denied it. There's no more evidence there than there was with Obama.
13: Yeah.
1: And a guy came out and, like, was just as credible as anybody else that said anything about Lindsey Graham. The guy that said he had the affair with Obama.
14: I think people thought, speculated Lindsey Graham for a long time.
1: Oh, yeah.
13: Well, that was the weirdest thing, seeing some liberals try to say that to conservatives. It's like, do you ever consume conservative media? Because a lot of people, some people maybe on a certain radio show that you're listening to, may have intimated at one time or another that he was gay.
1: Isn't that like the worst secret in Washington for years?
13: Right.
14: Well,
1: it was always said.
14: Never married, no children, no girlfriends, as far as I knew.
1: Yeah.
14: I don't know. Maybe the guy was just bound to his work.
1: You don't believe that?
14: No.
1: But you're going to say it.
14: I got to say something, right?
1: Yes.
14: Yeah.
1: And in the end, did it matter?
14: No. Whatever, man. I don't care.
1: He was going to be the senator. And I mean, when someone dies, there's this thing, because you'll think back going, okay, I wasn't the biggest fan. I really appreciated when he did A, B, and C. Thought that was pretty cool. Hated when he did, these other things. But especially after someone, passes, it's like, okay, what are they going to be remembered for? That's why I brought up earlier when people were talking to his staff, how well he treated his staff. I'll remember that. And I'll remember the Kavanaugh thing. And yeah, there's other stuff that I would have disagreed with.
14: Sure.
1: But, dancing on the graves of people is just not cool.
14: No.
15: know, you can bring up realities and everything else.
14: Well, again, it's one of those things. Leave it to the historians. They'll judge Graham and his influence and as we move on.
15: Yeah.
14: You know, so.
15: Yeah. And for the people close to him, man, your heart goes out to him.
14: And what person who has died doesn't have flaws of some kind? You know, yes, of course.
15: Of course.
14: And some things that you disagree with them on, and you know, goes on and on.
15: One other story before beer trifecta. And of course, every year is the running of the bulls, Spain.
14: Yes.
15: See what happened to this one dude? He was gored in the face.
14: Oh, gosh. Ooh. Dang.
15: Yeah. Six bulls, accompanying steers, charged through the crowds of thrill seekers. And my son-in-law's always wanted to do this. It's like a bucket list thing.
14: Oh,
15: geez. But when they went to Spain, it was not during this. They couldn't work it out. And we were all like, why? I don't know, man. It's just something I've always wanted to do. Mm-hmm. I've never understood it.
14: No.
13: No.
15: But yes, one pierced by a horn in the face.
13: Mm.
15: 12 others needed medical treatment for an assortment of knocks. But a black bull broke away from the pack early, plowed into a group of people. Oh, boy. And that's when one just right side of the face. Mm. Oh, boy.
14: Mm.
15: Lucky to be alive there. Yeah.
14: I'm not sure I get it, but...
15: No. Yeah.
14: Yeah.
13: No, you got it. Let's say you do it, and you are going to get gored by a bull. We've all heard of the other unfortunate circumstances where it's in the keister.
15: Yes.
14: Yes.
13: You had to choose. Face... Keister, you're going to live either way.
14: I'm going with Keister. I can always wear pants the rest of my life.
13: I think I'd go face, honestly.
14: I'm not going face.
13: There's just more potential for life-altering damage going that way.
15: Yeah, but it could be eye socket.
14: Yeah, I was just going to say that, yeah.
13: Okay, blind or lose 8 inches of my lower intestine.
15: Hmm. This is something that'll take thought. I mean, I don't know. I'm thinking... Probably the butt. If I had to choose. More than taking it right in the face.
14: I'm with you on the butt. I'm going to go that direction, too.
15: Yeah.
14: David can go face.
15: Yes.
13: No, I said Keister.
14: Oh, I thought you were going face. Okay.
13: No, no, no.
14: Okay. All right. Nobody.
13: No, wait. I'm sorry. No, you're right. I got mixed up there. No, I said I'll take it to the face. Yeah.
14: You'll take it to the face. Yeah.
15: Okay. So that's what you said. You had your head in the keister for a second.
13: I did.
15: We clarified.
14: Popped out. The bull got him.
15: Yeah. All right. You ready for your big three? Oh, Casey's not even here.
14: He's not?
15: He's no. Well, you said something earlier that totally ticked him off, I guess.
14: It didn't show up, huh? Well,
15: I don't know what it was.
14: Not completely.
15: Oh, he said he's joking. He's just joking.
14: Oh, he's back. He's
16: Are you ready? 1, 2, buckle my
17: shoe. It's the three most important news stories of the day.
18: I hit the trifecta.
17: Well, at least according to Scott Robbins. It's the trifecta on the Markley, Van Camp, and Robbins Show.
15: Case, you just messing with me?
19: Yes.
15: The Scott Robbins trifecta, top three of the day. Helped by his hero.
19: I'm Casey Kasem.
14: I really thought he would make a good senator someday if he would run.
19: Thank you.
14: I mean,
19: I'm ready.
14: You can count backwards, I'll tell you that.
19: Three.
14: Uh-huh.
13: All right, number three, the LGBTQ cruise ship. Well, it keeps getting refused in the Middle East.
14: Remember this one?
15: What?
14: A cruise ship packed with 2,000 LGBTQ passengers just got turned away by two countries in 1 week. Turkey was the first. We talked about this last week.
15: Yeah.
14: They said, no dice, not stopping here. Nope, got to move on. So they rerouted to Egypt. Egypt went, nope, not here. So they're on their way to some other destination.
15: Why did they say not here? I don't understand.
14: They don't want the gays there.
15: Why? They think it's some sort of virus they can catch? What's wrong with these people?
14: Muslim countries.
15: Oh!
14: Yep.
15: You're saying the coexist sticker doesn't quite work?
14: No.
15: In these places?
14: Nope.
15: Hmm.
14: One place they could go in the Middle East that they won't go to because, well, you know, Jews.
15: Oh, yeah. Yeah. Okay.
19: Now, on with the countdown.
15: Scott Robbins trifecta, top three of the day, up to number...
19: Two.
13: Number two. How many people think they could score a goal in the World Cup?
14: I thought this was just kind of interesting. You always get these surveys, and I'm surprised. What do you think? How many people would you think could score a goal in the World Cup? One of those penalty kicks.
15: On a penalty kick.
14: Yeah, on a penalty kick.
15: Does it say what age of people they're asking?
14: No, not specifically, no.
15: I would guess if it was under 40 and you're talking with dudes, you're probably talking like 70% would say I could score. And then if you're just talking about everybody up to age, I don't know, 70, it's probably like 40%. That's my guess.
14: You're pretty close to the first one. One in four Americans think they could score on a penalty kick against professional goalkeepers in the World Cup. According to a new survey that was taken by Talker Research. Now, I'm used to consider myself more of an armchair athlete than now, but I think it looks easy.
15: Yeah.
14: And it's not, of course.
15: Of course.
14: It's like the field goal, the extra point, remember? Yeah. I mean, people thought they could kick extra points.
13: Oh, yeah. Remember the double doink thing?
14: Yes.
15: Yeah.
13: And I think there was a brewery in Chicago that had a bunch of people come out and try to kick that field goal.
14: That field goal.
13: And they put up fencing that mimicked the height of the offensive line.
14: Yes.
13: And nobody made it.
15: That was a 42-yarder, too. Yeah. It's not easy. They make it look easy. That's not easy.
14: No. It's like kicking one past one of those goalies.
15: Mm-hmm. Yeah.
14: So anyway, I just think it was interesting that after watching it, 1-4 believe they could do it.
13: Yeah. They're delusional.
15: Probably not. Yes.
18: Yeah. And the countdown continues.
15: Scott Robbins, trifecta, top three of the day.
18: And finally, one.
13: A guy in Pennsylvania kept finding his house rearranged.
14: This is the weirdest story. An unhinged ex was caught breaking into a Pennsylvania home of the man she briefly dated in a very strange attempt to win back the victim, who said he was noticing things inside his place had been mysteriously rearranged for weeks.
15: Oh, boy.
14: Lindsay Harris's bizarre attempts at romance were uncovered after she was caught sneaking into her former Bucks County home in late June, police said.
15: Her home?
14: No, his home.
15: Okay.
14: I'm sorry, I misspoke there. But anyway, what she would do is she would go in there and rearrange the furniture. So when he got home, he'd be like, wait a minute, what the hell is that lamp doing over here?
15: Am I losing my mind
14: sort of
15: thing?
14: Right, it was like the gaslighting thing was going on all the time, right? And he claims now she didn't really even know where he lived. She had never been there. But she looked it up, found out where he lived, and was caught finally breaking into his house with two candles and some wine. She was going to have a romantic evening with him, I guess.
15: Wow.
14: I won't be ignored, Dan.
15: Oh, I know, man.
14: That's the first thing you think of, right?
15: Boiling bunnies. That's next.
18: And there you have it.
14: Holy smokes.
15: Scott Robbins, trifecta, the top three of the day.
14: Man. Wait a minute. Why is the dog door open? What's going on?
15: That would be freaky,
14: too. Oh, my God.
15: No doubt about that.
14: The TV was off when I left. What is going on?
15: Yes. All right. Nimrod's in the news. A news update straight ahead.

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5: News update, David Van Camp.
6: Oh, you know that...
5: There was two I think he had to make up for early on.
7: Okay.
5: He was late on the second one.
7: Jeez.
5: You thought it was unfair?
7: No, you got to tap your helmet. You didn't do that.
6: Well, you know, there's that big parasite that's been making the rounds where it's like weeks
5: with the
6: of diarrhea.
5: Oh,
6: yeah, just explosion.
7: It's everywhere.
6: Diarrhea. It has... The diarrhea outbreak has surged past 3,000 cases in Michigan and Ohio.
5: Oh. Yeah, it's not good.
7: One more thing Michigan's got to worry about. Man.
6: You're going to have Dr. Anthony Fauci out there talking about the best Depends that you can wear. That time I would actually take his advice.
7: Probably wear a mask.
13: You really want... to prioritize absorbency and coverage in your diaper when you have this explosive diarrhea.
7: Oof.
5: Yeah.
7: Oh, boy. Those two words should never go together.
5: No kidding.
7: Ever.
5: One other thing on Lindsey Graham before we get to Nimrod's that it is the most surprising, I've heard this from a few people, is the fact that he wasn't worth that much money.
7: Yeah, I know.
5: Compared to other senators.
7: Yeah.
5: Did you say?
7: $1.5 million. The estate.
5: That many years in D.C.
7: And a senator. Yeah.
5: That might be a record.
7: Well, he was way down there at the bottom in terms of congressional money worth.
5: Yeah, that's wild. All right, we do have to get the Nimrods. Roll it out.
14: When the going gets tough.
15: Damn it, this is too hard.
14: The dumb get dumber.
16: All right, Dan.
14: It's Nimrods in the News on the Markley, Van Camp, and Robbins Show.
17: I love the poorly educated.
5: All right. Nimrod's News. We go to Federal Heights, Colorado. You know, hot weekend, middle of summer, a lot of families. They're going to go to the water park. Spend the day at the water park. Kids love it. They're running all over the place. Good time. Wait a second. What happened? We got a call at Water World on Saturday in Federal Heights. Bomb threat. Oh, my gosh. What are you going to do? It sounded like a robotic voice alluding to the fact that there may be a bomb somewhere in the park. Mm. Police and park staff evacuated the roughly 4,000 guests in under an hour.
7: Wow.
5: They were able to evacuate within 30 to 45 minutes, believing it was more likely it was a fake or a doxing type threat, but you still have to go check it out, the whole thing. So they did it with an abundance of caution and then found, of course, no bomb there. Isn't this the case where you find out who is responsible? That's a public caning.
6: Yeah, I'm okay with that.
5: That's not lifelong injury. That's a public caning. That's our new America. And that's Nimrod's in the News.

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3: Smile, buddy.
2: Come on, smile. Oh, honey, he's still not smiling.
3: Maybe he's not a smiler.
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3: Maybe he's just being a boy. 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
6: A successor named. I'm Lee Silicera, Fox News. South Carolina Governor Henry McMaster has announced who will temporarily fill the Senate seat left vacant by the sudden death of Senator Lindsey Graham.
7: Republican Governor Henry McMaster said the seat in the U.S. Senate held by the late Lindsey Graham will, for now, stay in the family.
8: It's my honor to ask his little sister, Darlene Graham, to finish his work for him now.
7: McMaster said President Trump thought the decision was a great idea. Darlene Graham said while she might be a novice to national politics, people who knew her brother well are behind her.
9: He thought the world of his staff and colleagues, and with their support, I feel confident.
7: Darlene Graham will be essentially a caretaker for the seat as South Carolina prepares for a special election in August to select a new Republican nominee.
6: Fox's Colonel Scott, U.S. Central Command says it began launching a new round of strikes against Iran. CENTCOM says the targets include coastal surveillance systems and drone and missile systems. This is the third consecutive night of strikes against Iran. President Trump, speaking at the White House now, says that the U.S. hitting Iran hard. Protests in Maine after the deadly shooting of a driver by an ICE agent.
10: Apparently there are no cameras involved. Body cameras were not on the agents, and so we have no video evidence of what occurred in this case.
6: Maine Independent Senator Angus King and the Associated Press is reporting the driver was not the target of the warrant. Immigrant rights groups say the driver was a 26-year-old man from Colombia. Senator King says Homeland Security Secretary Mark Wayne Mullen said the man weaponized his vehicle against agents before he was shot. Wall Street stocks rose following this latest round of strikes on Iran. The Dow lost 138, the Nasdaq off 408. 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
12: From the Kella.com News Center, I'm Tom Rooney. As promised, Christine Erickson has announced members of her transition team. She'll take the oath of office as the first woman mayor for Sioux Falls Friday afternoon. Matt Paulson and John Baranek will serve as co-chairs of the transition team, which includes 8 other members from widely ranging political persuasions, something she says she's been developing throughout her campaign.
13: To have people that think differently on your team, to challenge each other in a way that we can move forward. I've created a team that will hold me accountable in making sure that we're working for all of Sioux Falls.
12: Candidate Jamie Smith, who lost by only 4 votes, will hold a news conference tomorrow morning to announce his plans for the future. A Nebraska woman will serve 6.5 years in federal prison for embezzling funds from the Oglala Sioux tribe. 57-year-old Buffy Redfish has been ordered to pay more than $4.7 million in restitution. Redfish and a co-defendant defrauded the tribe of the money and deposited the checks into the co-defendant's bank account, splitting the money to use for their own personal benefit. Attorney General Marty Jackley says South Dakota has reached a $15 million settlement with Roblox. That's an immersive gaming and creation platform. It will protect children from online threats and enhance the state's educational system, with millions of dollars going to after-school programs. It also provides $2.6 million for the state's Internet Crimes Against Children Task Force. And a downtown Sioux Falls Sunday morning benefit for storm victims in Highmore turned out to be bigger than expected. The fundraiser at Sanaa's Gourmet Mediterranean Restaurant had to open early when the lines began to form on the sidewalk outside. Owner Sanaa Abaresk decided to host the benefit after seeing a brand new restaurant damaged in Highmore before it could even open its doors. From the Kella.com News Center, I'm Tom Rooney.
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17: Clear and mild tonight. Our overnight low 68. Then tomorrow, sunny and hotter. Looking at 95 degrees with a south breeze 5 to 15 miles an hour. Wednesday, mostly sunny. Again, the south breeze at 96. Thursday, mostly sunny, 97. Upper 90s Friday and Saturday as well. From the Storm Center, Kello Land TV, I'm meteorologist Jay Trowback.
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5: The major averages kicking off the new trading week lower on escalating Iran tensions. Oil prices rose with West Texas Intermediate crude settling over $78 a barrel. Tech was the worst performing sector, with memory chip makers leading the charge. The resumption of hostilities in the Middle East is reviving inflation worries, just as the market is getting in gear to receive two critical inflation reports this week. The Consumer Price Index will be released on Tuesday and the Producer Price Index on Wednesday. Fed Governor Christopher Waller said he will monitor upcoming inflation data to determine if interest rate hikes are needed. He's expressing concern that elevated core inflation could make it difficult to return inflation to the central bank's 2% goal. The Dow down 138 points, the Nasdaq lower by 408, S&P 500 down 60. That's your Fox Business Report. I'm Hilary Barsky, invested in you.
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12: Clear and mild tonight. Our overnight low 68. Then tomorrow, sunny and hotter. Looking at 95 degrees with a south breeze 5 to 15 miles an hour. Wednesday, mostly sunny. Again, the south breeze at 96. Thursday, mostly sunny, 97. Upper 90s Friday and Saturday as well. from the Storm Center. Keller Land TV, I'm meteorologist Jay Trowback.
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0: Persia would again be our ally, not our deadly enemy. And Israel's government has recognized Pahlavi's legitimate claim to being the government of a new Iran. On July 10, Gula Gamalia, Israeli Minister of Innovation, Science, and Technology, posted in Hebrew on X, Crown Prince Reza Pahlavi and I have already prepared the Cyrus Accords. Remember, we talked about King Cyrus. They are ready for signing, and with God's help, Netanyahu will sign the peace accords when the evil regime in Iran falls. The regime in Iran is embroiled in internal wars, and there's no doubt the regime will fall, they say. We know they've slaughtered over 50,000 of their own people. Time will tell. I actually think this is a good idea, to be perfectly honest with you. We'll be right back.
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3: It's going to be another mild night tonight with a clear sky and a light south breeze. 68 below by morning. Then tomorrow, sunny and hotter, 95 degrees, a south breeze 5 to 15 miles an hour. On Wednesday, mostly sunny, 96. Thursday, mostly sunny, 97. And the upper 90s, Friday and Saturday. From the Storm Center, I'm meteorologist Jay Trobeck.
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